0: just from a broader perspective, given that you're a professor of public policy, I mean, you know, we've got a lot of issues in Victoria, very high debts, you know, big bills where Jeffrey Watson SC has said that billions of dollars have been siphoned off to organised crime, we've got poor roads. So have we sort of learnt any broad lessons about public policy as to how we got here and what should be done differently in the future?
1: Look, at this stage, I think we are all rather disappointed that we seem to, and I'm putting aside the specific issue of the big bill and the Watson report, but just generally, I think for most people, they're seeing cases of large amounts of money apparently being wasted or squandered. And this applies federally as much as it does at the state level, but I think actually at the moment, particularly at the federal level, and nobody seems to be held to account. I mean, we just seem to have accepted, for example, that at the National Disability Insurance Scheme, there's something like an estimated $2 to $5 billion a year that's lost in fraud and criminality.
0: Well, just on that, I've interviewed the Federal Health Minister, Mark Butler, and he agrees that it's probably 10%. And, you know, last time I looked, I think the NDIS is $55 billion. So if 10% of it is fraud, that's $5.5 billion per annum.
1: How could it be? I mean, I think for most people, they're scratching their head. And these are the types of, you could go NDIS, you could go childcare, you could probably throw in aged care. Now, these are areas of really important public intervention on behalf of vulnerable people, with money being routinely squandered and wasted. How could it be? And nobody is found to be at fault.
0: What about something like the Commonwealth Games here in Victoria?
1: The Commonwealth Games, look, again, I think that that's a case of a government, and sometimes I think it is appropriate that a government can say, look, we did make a mistake and we're going to quit our losses. We're not going to chuck good money after bad. That's a separate issue, I think. I think it really is important to look at intent, and I think it's important to look at the thoroughness of the work that was done. But at the moment, we seem to have lowered the bar so low in public policy that we're letting all sorts of things just escape accountability. And that undermines our political system more than anything else, Tom.
0: No doubt.
1: A couple of years ago, there's a case of the Australian Tax Commissioner saying that there'd been a massive fraud perpetrated on a tax office by people who picked up a scam on TikTok. It was some, I think if they tried to defraud the tax office, it was $5 billion. He said it was a staggering number of people who tried this. And he said they didn't even use false names. It just indicates the extent to which people are trying to get in on what they see as a gravy train of public waste, and it has to stop.
0: No, I agree. And I guess at the very end of the day, and the day never really ends, but this is the reason we have regular elections, and we've got one coming up in November. Thank you for your time, David Hayward there, Emeritus Professor of Public Policy at RMIT University at 14 to 11.
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0: It is 10 to 11. Weather now for Roth Newton. Their 25% off Lazy Boy sale is on now. So 25% off Lazy Boy lounge suites, home theatre, lift chairs and recliners, all at Roth Newton. It is currently 12 degrees. Our forecast top today, just 15. I've had a few ideas about how to catch and vaccinate penguins, including dressing up in a Batman suit. Reese, good morning.
9: Yeah, g'day, Tom. Like, that bloke is talking, that was an absolute joke, mate. This is a serious matter.
0: It is.
9: And there's absolutely no room at all for joking. This is a very, very serious disease. As you would know, the penguin is a unique bird, and there's only one way to catch him.
0: Unique up on them. All right. Thank you, Reese. Very clever. But you're right. It is a serious issue. And I don't know. Well, there's no way they'll be able to double vaccinate every single penguin in the colony at Phillip Island. But if they could double vaccinate a substantial proportion of them, that would make a difference. And it's one thing for chickens, which are not an endangered species, to be affected by the bird flu. It's quite another thing for vulnerable penguin populations. Thank you, Reese. Eddie, hello.
10: G'day, Tom.
0: Go ahead.
10: Yeah. I was listening to you before about the universities and what have you. The kids are forced by the teachers to go to uni, even the daft ones, right? Even the daft ones. When I was school in Scotland, 14, I wasn't good at anything. But when I went down to the technical department, where we painted these walls and jumped into cars and done a lot, and they said to me, "Gib, go get a job." I went and got the job. Today, the kids stay to school too long. I've got a nephew who on Sunday was at my house, and I've got this Irish friend. He said to me, "What are you doing?" He goes, "Oh, I'm going back to uni." He's 22. He goes, "Do you want a job? He wants to be a dog man, you know, with the whistle. He offered him plumbing job, electrician job, and also being a dog man. He refused him.
0: So what do you do now, Eddie?
10: What?
0: What do you do now for work?
10: I've got a great little business. I'm Bayside Upholstery. I work from home and I restore antiques and furniture. I've done that all my life. And when I get kids to help me, you know what they do when I'm talking to the customers? Sit on their ass and sit at the sewing machine on their telephones talking to their mates.
0: All right. Thank you, Eddie. Now, look, I do take your point. And again, I don't know how old you are, but when I was at school, quite a few people did leave at year 10. They were told, "You're not academic, go out and get a job." So it was not required to study year 12 back then. And not many people went to university. That was said, unless you were genuinely academic, you by and large did not go to university. And the Dawkins education reforms of the late 1980s, that we've sort of taken the view, well, if we sort of stick as many people as we can through university, everybody will be better educated, everybody will get a high-paid white-collar job, and just there aren't enough of those jobs to go around. 133693, Gary, good morning. Hello, Gary.
11: Back in the 80s, yeah.
0: Yeah, go ahead.
11: And it's easy to catch the penguins. They come home to roost every night to the same burrow. And there's two to a burrow. All you do is put on a pair of gloves, reach in the burrow. They're only about 3 feet long, the burrows. Pull them out and vaccinate them and put them back in the burrow.
0: How many penguins are there at Phillip Island now?
11: I'm talking years ago. There's a lot more than what there was back then. I wouldn't have a clue. There's a bloody lot.
0: Yeah,
11: a lot.
0: Heaps. No, I remember they when they had foxes on the island, a lot of penguins were getting eaten. But we've got rid of the foxes, I think, lastly now. Oh, well, there you go. Just reach into the burrow. Two penguins per burrow, no more than 3 feet deep. Bob's your uncle. Didn't know we'd be talking so much about how to catch a penguin today. 133693mornings@3aw.com.au at 5 to 11.
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0: It is almost 11 o'clock, so news in a moment with David Armstrong. After the news, apparently property buyers are increasingly seeking townhouses versus, well, traditional freestanding homes with a front and a back garden. And it looks like back gardens in particular could gradually become a thing of the past here in Melbourne, which I think it'd be a real pity. But what are other things that used to be common that are suddenly not so common these days? For example, when I grew up, you know, in summer kids would play cricket in the street and someone would yell out car, and in winter they'd kick the footy in the street. Don't see that so much anymore. Very few people have large families these days. You know, women say, I don't want to have more than one or two kids. They don't have kids until later in life. even the freedom of being uncontactable, of just being out and about and no one could call you, doesn't exist anymore because we all walk around with mobile phones. Things that used to be common, which are now uncommon. 1-3-6-9-3 mornings at 3aw.com.au. That's coming up after the news with David Armstrong.
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2: 13 degrees in Melbourne, a shower or two atop today, 15. It's 11 o'clock. Good morning. I'm David Armstrong. A professor of public policy says under current legislation, former Premiers Daniel Andrews and Jacinta Allen aren't able to be stripped of their parliamentary pensions if they are found guilty of corrupt conduct. It comes following calls from the opposition for the pair to not receive their taxpayer-funded pensions if they're found guilty of corruption as part of the Royal Commission into the Big Build. But Professor David Hayward from RMIT University says there is a petition before the upper house that could change that.
4: So that any politician who's found guilty of corruption does lose their parliamentary pension. So that would be something that would apply irrespective of the findings of the Royal Commission. It's corruption. And I think that's the way to go, is to fix that.
2: A tyre repair operator says motorists are being dudded by the government's pothole compensation scheme. Data reveals less than 2% of motorists seeking compensation for damages are receiving a payout. Owner and operator at A1 Tyre Power in Wangaratta, Harrison Coatsworth, has told Tom Elliott he's been inundated and the $1,681 threshold has been set too high.
14: You'd definitely be up around that $1,200 or something like that, which is probably what I'm finding is that $1,600 is still pretty high. Like, we're finding a lot of our end users as around that maybe $850, $1,200. Yeah. So they're missing out completely on that opportunity to get a refund.
2: The opposition's asked federal police to investigate the leak of a diplomatic note from Tokyo to Canberra. In a grubby conversation on a podcast, the Prime Minister gestured toward his chest when discussing melons that he was gifted by his female Japanese counterpart. Japan formally raised the matter with the federal government in a note that was later sent to the Australian media. Shadow Defence Minister James Patterson claims this could compromise our national interest.
24: This is a serious matter. It is important that our closest allies have confidence that when they share confidential correspondence with us, that it will not find its way in the media. In a dangerous strategic environment, that trust with our closest partners is critically important.
2: A 32-year-old man's been charged after up to 10 bins were deliberately set on fire at South Bank. No properties were damaged in those blazes. There were no reported injuries. Australia's biggest bank is the latest to declare a big drop in mortgage applications since the federal budget. Commonwealth Bank has flagged a 15% decline, the lender posting a $10.9 billion profit in the year to June. In finance, the All Ordinaries down 41 points, our dollar 70.59 US.
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2: Geelong coach Chris Scott has refused to speculate on if Jake Collard-Jasny will play again. The Cats have made the defender unavailable for selection from all football with no timeline for a return. St Kilda trains this morning ahead of Saturday's must-win clash against Richmond at the MCG. All eyes on Liam Ryan and Tom DeConning. Both need to prove their fitness. Brisbane can secure a spot in the top four with a win over Gold Coast in Saturday's Q clash at the Gabba. Midfielder Daniel Anamble says he's well aware of how significant the fixture is.
26: It's obviously a big game for both clubs and in Queensland football in general. There's been some good battles like Zorks and Took over the years. To see those fold out and now to be potentially playing in one, yeah, it's pretty cool.
2: Melbourne's declared its interest in hosting the NRL Grand Final in 2028. The 28-decider up for grabs in order to avoid a scheduling clash with Pope Leo's visit to Sydney. And that's the latest news and sport.
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3: I'm Daniel Brewer with your local news and sport. United Way Glenelg have launched a pay it forward campaign with Executive Officer Nicole Carr explaining the concept.
5: What you can do as a customer, you can go in, make your purchase, and you can just say to the staff there, look, I'd like to add, say, $5 or an amount of your choice. You fill in the voucher and then you place the pay it forward voucher on the wall. And then anyone who comes in who might need a little bit of support, they can take that voucher.
3: Fishing clubs across the region have until Sunday to submit applications for funding under the Stronger Fishing Clubs Grants Program. In sport, the Castleton Racing Club hosted its third meeting of the year on Sunday and its final jumps race meeting of the season. That's the latest in local news and sport.
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3: Your four-day forecast for Western Victoria. There's a strong wind warning for the West Coast. Cloudy with a very high chance of showers. Winds northwesterly, 20 to 25 kilometres an hour. Tomorrow, cloudy with a medium chance of showers, 15. Friday, cloudy with a medium chance of showers, 15. Saturday, morning fog turning to a cloudy day with a chance of showers, 13. Hamilton expecting a top of 13. Portland and the coast, 14.
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3: Currently, it's 11 degrees.
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0: It is 7 past 11. In a moment, will the traditional, you know, detached suburban house with a front garden and a back garden, will that soon disappear? I mean, it won't disappear, you know, for a long time, but more and more those sorts of houses are being knocked down and being replaced by townhouses, which, while they accommodate more people, as in you might have four townhouses on a block where there used to be just one house, they usually don't have much in the way of garden. And I just think your back gardens are gradually disappearing. Like, what else is disappearing that used to be common? I mean, kids used to play cricket and footy in the street and someone would yell out, car. I can't remember the last time I saw kids kicking a football in the street in winter. Large families are increasingly uncommon, apart from certain ethnic groups. It was quite normal when I grew up for, you know, families to have four or five children. Now it's one or two or sometimes three. But just quickly, you might have heard this in the news. We began the program today talking about potholes and the fact that the threshold for compensation is probably too high at $1,681. And the most common pothole repair is a tyre and a wheel on the front left-hand side, because that's normally where the potholes are and it's the first wheel that hits it. Now, we spoke to an expert before and, you know, the thing is that most repairs, if you need a new wheel and a new tyre, it's not going to cost $1,681. So the government sort of threshold for compensation, in my view, is set too high. Anyway, the good news is the new Roads Minister, Paul Hamer, was clearly listening. He has ordered a review into the scheme. Now, he hasn't promised anything, but anyway, at least it's been looked at, which is good. Other emails coming in. Simon says, I'm your age. I grew up in a housing commission flat in Port Melbourne. I was one of seven kids. He said his mum would put cardboard from cereal boxes in his shoes instead of soles. He said life was tough, but me and my siblings, says Simon, all now own our own homes and have families and earn an honest dollar. Well, that's good. Life was tough growing up in housing commission properties back then, but people make the best of it. K Kathy wants to know, why are there no potholes on toll roads? Well, it's a good point, Kathy. It's amazing how when the toll road operators like Transurban, they need drivers to drive on their roads. That's how they make money, obviously. So they ensure that potholes are fixed, if indeed they develop in the first place, because if they're not fixed, people will stop paying tolls. And on what things generations worry about, the current generation is worried about house prices and mental health and getting a job and climate change. Scott says, I'll never forget as a 12-year-old in 1983, I watched the movie The Day After, also about a nuclear war. Yeah, Scott, I watched that too. So The Day After was American. Threads, which stuck in my mind, is British, but they both had the same sort of theory or the same plot, which was nuclear war in the modern age. And they were both set in the early 80s because that seemed to be when the Cold War absolutely peaked. 133693, escape your pricey telco. Visit mason.com for affordable mobile plans. Graham, good morning.
8: Good morning, Tom. Tom, just a funnel story. In front of my place, there was a pothole, so went on for a couple of weeks, and the princess, she drives a wedding car, and I thought she would do a tyre or a rim, it would be no good. So I went to Bunnings, and I bought two bags of that quick dry cement. Cost me $11 a bag, so $22. I put it in because it was water in the pothole, put it in there, and I thought I did a pretty good job, levelled it all out, lovely. Anyway, about 4 or 5 days later, the Shire come along, they have two stop and go blokes, one at one end, one at the other end, and four blokes to fix this pothole. They dug my quick dry cement out and put tar in it, and they fixed the pothole. So I don't know.
0: It took four or six blokes to do a job you could have done yourself?
8: I did it myself, just with two bags of Bunnings quick dry cement, and threw them in it, levelled it out, did a good job, and then they sent four blokes. Two stop and goes and four to do the job, and took them a couple of hours, I suppose. But anyway,
0: and did they dig out what you had put in and then put their stuff in? Yeah, yeah. Right. Okay.
8: Anyway. So all right. It might be a quick way around it.
0: Yeah, you gotta be a little bit careful about that, Graham. We interviewed a guy a few months ago, actually. His company makes the Coles mix that you can fix potholes yourself, but he did point out it's not legal for a private person to go and do it on a public road. I mean, legally, you should use it for your own paved driveway or something like that. So just be careful, Graham, but you're like a good Samaritan, aren't you?
8: I won't give up my day job and do it anyway.
0: All right. Good on you. Well done, Graham. Thank you. Although I do sometimes look at road crews and you get a lot of people standing around, you know, safety things, and one person actually digging a hole or fixing a pothole, whatever it is. All right, so I was reading this morning how townhouses are what we like to develop at the moment. The idea is you buy a falling down family home on a large block in the burbs, knock it over, and instead of building another detached family home, you build four or maybe six townhouses. And this appeals. People have smaller families. People want to live close to where the things they want to do are, to schools, to parks, to shops, to that sort of thing. All that's quite normal. But we're probably going to see a decrease in the number of large family homes and an increase in the number of townhouses. And one of the things about townhouses is they're a very efficient way to live, but they tend to lack outdoor space. They certainly don't have large backyards. Our next guest is a property developer and expert in residential buildings for over 40 years, Steve Chandler. Good morning.
15: Morning, Tom.
0: So is the townhouse the future?
15: Well, I believe so. It's definitely the future of, you know, let's say 20, 30 years, for the next 20 or 30 years, particularly in the middle ring sort of suburbs. Where land is, you know, more cost effective out in the greater outer suburbs, then people will still, you know, build individual homes. But if you want to be closer to the city for work or recreation or whatever it might be, the middle ring, then the land starts to become too expensive for people to buy nowadays. And therefore, you know, if you can put four townhouses on what was a single, you know, a single lot for one home, four into one is a much better use of land.
0: Yeah.
15: And it also makes it more affordable I won't say affordable, but more affordable than buying that individual home.
0: Does that mean that future generations of children will grow up without knowing, you know, what a large backyard is like?
15: Oh, without a doubt. I mean, I grew up, call it free range, if you like. You know, we used to run around all over the place and, you know, Mum would say after school, you come home, dump your bag and she'd say, you know, be home for dinner, you know, before dark, that sort of thing. Nowadays, security is a real problem. You know, people are really worried about safety, et cetera. The quarter acre block is long gone because no one can afford it.
0: Because I remember, and I have to have been just turned 10 years old, late 1977 with a friend, we were both 10, and we went from Kew on the tram into the city to watch Star Wars at the cinema, and we missed the first showing of the movie because it was so popular and crowded, and then we just waited for 2 hours and then watched the next one. And, yeah, you know, our parents just thought that was normal. You know, that's all right. We're only 10 years old.
15: You know, I lived in Sydney at that time, and 45-minute bus trip into the city, and, you know, 10 years, 11 years of age, you know, Mum would give you some money and off you'd go and be home before dark. It's amazing.
0: Yeah. Look, you can't fault the logic of the townhouse. As you say, land is, relatively speaking, far more valuable. We need to put more people where the infrastructure, like, you know, roads and public transport and all that sort of thing already exists. But it just will be a bit sad to see, you know, the concept of the large detached family home over time disappearing.
15: Definitely, I lament that. You know, as an older person now, looking back on what, you know, I grew up with, you know, it's a completely different world. But that is the world that we've got, and we've got to, you know, make the most of it. You know, you talk about, you know, playing cricket on the street and stuff like that. If you think about a townhouse development, it's got a very long driveway, so, you know, the kids in the neighbourhood can still play their cricket in the driveway of the townhouse instead of on the what are heavily trafficked roads nowadays. So there are some sort of benefits in that. Yeah, you don't have the big backyard, you're not going to have the swing set and all that sort of stuff, but developers pay contributions to, you know, the local councils for council to provide facilities because of this medium density that, you know, the additional population, et cetera. So councils, as long as constituents keep pressure on councils to provide, you know, the recreation areas, the parks and things, you know, around the suburbs so that, you know, kids can play, then it's a change in lifestyle over generations. And as long as the facilities are there, you know, you got to say it's not such a bad thing.
0: Yeah, I agree. Look, thank you for your time. Steve Chandler there, property developer. So I've just written a list here of things that used to be very common, which are no longer common. So, you know, backyards, as Steve just said, will over time get taken up by by townhouse developments. We talked about kids playing cricket or footy in the street. Large families, less common than what they once were. Being uncontactable, and that's okay. That's hasn't been a thing for 20 or 30 years now. Pinball machines, I'll just throw that in. They used to be everywhere, like in milk bars and so on. Even milk bars, not very common these days. And the old backyard incinerator. I had two jobs in our house. One was to take out the bins, and back then the bins were metal things that didn't have wheels and the handles cut into your hand, and you had to take them out and you just threw everything in the bin. There was no recycling. And the other job I had was lighting the incinerator once a week. Everything that didn't fit into the bins, for whatever reason, got burnt in the back garden. How about that? 133693, mornings at 3aw.com.au. Things that were once common, now less common. Come and join us at 18 past 11.
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0: Things that were once common, like backyards and milk bars and kids playing cricket in the street, which you don't see much anymore. Milk bars in particular, they used to be so common. You could hardly walk down a residential street. You couldn't go more than a few hundred metres without encountering a milk bar. Not many of them left these days. You know, supermarkets that are open all hours, 7-Elevens, that sort of thing, have put an end to them. We're getting plenty of suggestions coming in via email. Vicky says something that used to be common, which now isn't, is manners. Yeah, I'd agree with that. Benedict said we used to drink out of taps everywhere that some people call bubblers. Now people walk around with these ridiculously large drink bottles. I agree. No one took a bottle of water to school back in the day. Why would you bother? There were drink taps everywhere, even in public, you know, parks and things. Now suddenly it's like a security blanket, except it's a bottle with a litre of water. It weighs more than a kilo. And Bernadette says, Tom, I'm shocked that you know the words to Sister Janet Mead's The Lord's Prayer. Well, we didn't sing it at school. We recited it, Bernadette. But I do remember it was a pretty big hit in the early 70s.

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6: 22 to 12 in a moment. Avalon Airport, which I think is largely owned by the Fox family, is pitching itself to become the centre for Temu and Shein deliveries. So cargo planes will fly in all those parcels. I've shopped on Temu a couple of times. What arrived was A, not very similar to what it looked like on the website, and B, was junk. So I felt like I'd wasted my money. Anyway, just a quick reminder, this August right now, 3AW and Food Bank Victoria are joining forces for an online virtual food drive to provide a million meals to hungry Victorians. Food Bank Victoria provides food for more than 76,000 Victorians each and every day. 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Other examples of things that used to be common, less so these days. David says, what about Cracker Night or Guy Fawkes Night on the 6th of November? I used to love that. We do it with another family and, you know, setting off all these different fireworks, and it's deemed to be too dangerous now. On lighting the incinerator, which I did when I was a kid and David Armstrong did too, Bruno says you would always wait until the people next door had put the clothes out on the hill's hoist and then light the incinerator. And Ian says what is less common these days? Bank branches. Yes, I agree, Ian. Tony, hello.
7: Yeah, hi, Tom. One thing that's missing these days is the old pub crawl and the pub on every corner. I remember at uni doing the pub crawl in Williamstown, there was about 30-plus pubs there. Now there's probably just a handful.
6: Yeah, you're right. I remember I finished my last exam, which was 1988, and we managed to go to 10 pubs in about 400 metres or something back to university. Anyway, people don't sort of just stand around and drink that much anymore, do they, Tony?
7: No. So that's something that's dying, you know, the old pub.
6: And the other issue is a lot of pubs are on fabulous sites, like they're on main roads.

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14: It is 12 to 12. Well done to James, who was our first caller through after hearing a bit of Mike Brady singing up there, Kazali. And James, you're on the running for this fabulous prize, a double pass to the 2026 Toyota Grand Final. We'll put one person in the running for this prize tomorrow, Friday, and every day next week. So how about that? 133693, things that used to be common and are less so these days. Jamie says, in the 70s and the 80s, we had a lot of street gangs like the West Side Sharps and the Sandy Boys. Yeah, well, the whole concept of Sharpies, I mean, they've got a bit old now, but you don't see Sharpies wandering the streets so much anymore. On Timu, David says, talk to Mark Allen about it. He is a huge fan. And we had a call earlier suggesting that because people have children later in life these days, the concept of having a living great-grandparent is becoming rare. Sue says, my husband and I are 61 and 63 respectively. Last year, we became great-grandparents. Wow. Brad, good morning.
15: Hey, Tom. Hope you're well.
14: Thank you, Brad. I am.
15: Interesting one here. My wife ordered a couple of things I've seen about 5 years ago. It was a spine that they came, and I don't actually use them much. But lo and behold, last month, we get sent a box. Well, I got sent a box of clothes from China, from Shein. Opened it up, and it was all these random women's clothes, different sizes, all shrink-wrapped with tags on, so they were brand new. I thought, that's strange. I haven't ordered anything. No one's hacked my account. I checked all that. And then 2 weeks later, another box arrived, this time of children's clothes, all shrink-wrapped and tagged.
14: I have no idea why. You don't think do you live with someone else, do you?
15: Oh, well, it's been my wife. She's the one that ordered and used my credit card in my account.
14: Yes, of course. God intended. Is it possible that she has ordered these things and not told you?
15: No, absolutely not. But like, there wasn't just one thing. It was like about 50 things per box, just random, absolutely random bits of clothing. And I just don't know why I would be sent them. And they're definitely all like labeled with the proper Shein labels, and the factory on the shipping stickers was from Shein. I mean, I must have cost him a fair bit to actually even package them up and send them.
14: Do you think in general the stuff from there, is it okay for the money, or is it just junk?
15: No, it's junk. The stuff she bought in 5 years ago, which was pretty good, laundry, I might add, was lovely. But the stuff that was in these boxes and a few other things that I've seen other friends ordered, it really just either doesn't last or it's consigned to the bin pretty well straight away.
6: Thank you, Brad. How about that? Yeah. Lingerie, how about that? Straight after the midday news, Tony Moclair will join you with the afternoon's program. Tony, good morning.
7: Brad, it's okay to order women's clothing.
6: That's right.
7: It's 2026. It's legal now.
6: It's all legal these days.
7: We don't judge.
6: No.
7: Okay? It's okay. Great question posed by my producer, Catherine. How many arguments were started last night on the census with the self-estimation of how many hours of housework you do a week?
6: Yes, we had that. I said, I reckon at least 5 to 10 or whatever for me. My wife looked at me and said, well, you know, if I go and sit in my study and look at the family spreadsheet, that counts as homework.
7: Really?
6: From home.
7: Well, that's a very broad definition.
6: And she put down like about 180 hours for her.
7: That would have been the ratio in every household in the land.
6: What about the question where you have to describe, like at work, what you made in the last week or what you produced?
7: Yeah.
6: I said hot air.
7: Real change.
6: That's right.
7: My wife was out, so I said, I've started this census without you. You are currently a bearded man from Kazakhstan assigned female at birth.
6: Right.
7: So let's see the ABS deal with that one. We are talking about that, and you mentioned townhouses. What one feature in a traditional house would you be happy to do without? Backyards are now becoming a thing of the past. Maybe you can tell us the greatest thing that ever happened in your backyard.
6: The Hills hoists.
7: Yeah, they were great.
6: They all had them, but you don't see them, not in new places, these days.
7: No, they're gone. Paul Gover is talking motoring, and Lucy Loken will be in as well, and we'll be talking about dogs in MRI machines. You're really going to want to hear that story.
6: All right, thank you, Tony. Yeah, I did see about that. I don't know how they made the dogs stay still, but apparently they did it.
7: They trained them, and we'll tell you about it.
6: Michelle, good morning.
8: Good morning. I have bought something off Temu. It was off Shein. It was a little tiny portable fan. It fitted beautifully in my bag, and being a woman of a certain age, it was a lifesaver. Just whip it out and instant airflow.
6: So if the hot flush of the toilet suddenly comes upon you, you just whip out the fan?
8: That's it.
6: Righto. And is that in the winter months as well as the summer ones?
8: I got my girlfriend one because, she's pretty bad and, she uses it all year round.
6: Righto. Well, I hope it keeps working, Michelle, at least keeps working as long as you actually need it. Look, I'm not saying everything's junk, just the things I've bought were junk, and I sort of have a rule now. I'm not going to buy things online. Like I wanted to buy a certain type of shoe recently. It was a brand I'd never worn before and they were very cheap online, but I thought, you know what? If they arrive and the size is wrong, it is a nightmare sending it back. Thank you, Michelle. Steve, hello.
9: Hello, Tom. Have you tried the hippie shake yet?
6: Well, I'm doing all sorts of things for my hip and they now work pretty well, thank you, so I appreciate that.
9: Well, I rang, Tom. People keep saying that pensioners need to downsize.
6: Yep.
9: But pensioners don't want to go into a townhouse with stairs.
6: No, I agree. It's got to be single level, doesn't it? Or
9: yes.
6: There is a trend, Steve, for these places to actually have a lift installed.
9: Yes, but then you've got the ongoing maintenance of a lift.
6: I know. Well, I agree with you, Steve, but yes, you are right. And we discussed this ages ago. I mean, the talk of townhouses before was actually not just aimed at pensioners. These are the dwellings in which normal Australian families will have to get used to. But yes, pensioners, those who are less firm physically, do not want to be going up and down stairs. So I agree. And Matt, good morning.
10: Good morning, Tom. How are you, mate?
6: Good, Matt.
10: Listen, I have a stand in Bowen Heads and I have bought a bunch of old vintage-looking crepe signs, that the ones you see in countryside France. And I have all these tourists sitting next to my crepe stand taking photos of all these wonderful vintage-looking crepe signs.
6: When you say crepe, you mean like as in crepes, as in lemon crepes?
10: As in crepes, is it? Yeah.
6: Right.
10: And But so I ordered about 20 signs off Teamery, and you know, $6 or $7, whatever it was. And I had tourists buy the busloads, mate.
6: There you go. They go to your place down at Bowen Heads, I think you said it was, and it's as though they've been transported to rural France. How about that, Matt? At 5 to 12.
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6: It is just on midday. News at the moment with Stephanie Wacklewick. Following that, afternoon starring Tony Moclair. In the running for the weekly Word on the Street prize is Julie, who told us about a multi-car collision along Eastlink at the Wellington Road exit ramp. This caused traffic jams in the area. Well done, Julie. The weekly prize we'll give it away on Friday is a $1,000 voucher to spend at Imp Jewelry, the handmade and remodelling specialist. 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Enjoy your afternoon. Talk to you again tomorrow morning at 8:30. 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
27: Full
0: 14 degrees in Melbourne, possible showers tomorrow, a top of 16. It's 12 midday. Good afternoon, I'm Stephanie Wackler-Week. The Carroll government has ordered a review into the state's pothole compensation scheme. Alex Riddell reports.
1: New figures have revealed less than 2% of motorists seeking compensation for pothole damage have received payouts over the 2 years, with just 23 drivers from 1,809 cases compensated. Roads Minister Paul Hamer says he's asked his department to look into the current legislation that provides compensation for motorists.
2: To see if it remains fit for purpose in the current conditions.
1: Harrison Coatsworth, the owner of A1 Tyre Power in Wangaratta, says he's been inundated with jobs and the $1,681 threshold needed for compensation has been set too high.
3: They're missing out completely on that opportunity to get a refund.
1: Oshawa Roads Minister Danny O'Brien says voters shouldn't have to be chasing compensation.
4: People don't want compensation. They just want decent roads that are not damaging their cars.
1: Alex Riddell, Melbourne.
0: A man in a stolen car trying to evade police has been arrested after running out of fuel. Kiara Parker has the story.
5: A grey Audi was stolen from the driveway of a Donnybrook home just before 2 this morning. Police quickly on scene, spotting the Audi speeding on Donnybrook Road towards Mickleham, allegedly doing 150 k's in an 80 zone. While officers were in pursuit, the driver pulled over because the Audi ran out of fuel during the getaway. A 32-year-old man was arrested. He's now in custody being interviewed. Police are still hunting a second vehicle that had been travelling in convoy with the Audi and may contain offenders who attended the address where the car was stolen from. Anyone with information or dash cam footage is urged to contact Crime Stoppers. Kiara Parker, Melbourne.
0: The Prime Minister is under growing pressure to apologise to his female Japanese counterpart after a failed melon joke. Federal politics reporter Nelson Scott.
17: Anthony Albanese appeared on a podcast where he discussed melons he was gifted by his female Japanese counterpart while gesturing at his chest. The opposition says Mr. Albanese must apologise to Sanae Takeuchi, claiming the comments were sexist and crass. The coalition has also asked the AFP to investigate how a confidential diplomatic note from Tokyo referencing the podcast was leaked to Australian media. Japan says it won't take any action over the PM's comments, but Liberal Senator James Patterson claims the leak could harm diplomatic relations.
27: That trust with our closest partners is critically important.
17: But senior Labor MP Claire O'Neill says the opposition is overreacting.
28: This is an absolute stunt, and it was from the very beginning.
17: One Nation has also called on the Prime Minister to apologise. Nelson Scott, Canberra.
0: A plan is in place to protect Victoria's penguins from bird flu. A vaccination program will begin down at Phillip Island and St Kilda next week for more than 5,000 little penguins. But vaccinating the wild birds will prove a challenge because each bird needs to be caught twice to receive two doses. Well, the Commonwealth Bank has posted a full-year profit of $10.9 billion, but is warning of choppy waters ahead. Australia's biggest lender has recorded a 15% drop in mortgage applications since May. The government's tax changes are being blamed for the steep reduction. CBA Chief Executive Matt Comyn admits there are challenging times, at least in the short term.
29: Growth is slowing, with higher interest rates and inflation placing uneven pressure on household incomes and economic activity. However, the economy remains resilient and we should be optimistic about Australia's long-term potential.
0: In finance, the All Ords down 50 points, the dollar buying 70 US cents.
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0: As Josh Fraser readies himself to interview for the Carlton coaching job, St Kilda coach Ross Lyon is throwing his support behind one of his assistants. Corey Enright has been considered one of the front runners for the job, and Lyon says he'd be happy for him to get it.
31: The Carlton job's not decided. My understanding is still in the running. I haven't heard anything else officially from Carlton. I've kept my nose clean. I would drive Corey there. I'd drive any of our assistants. You know, it'd be great for us to get a job and sit in that chair.
0: Eddie Maguire has backed Craig Drummond to continue as chairman of the AFL Commission amid calls for him to resign over the Cats' concussion scandal. The ex-Collingwood president says he has no interest in replacing Drummond, but would be open to joining the commission if offered a position. It's 12:05. A five-year study has found an overwhelming number of Gen Z fear they'll never get a job, they'll still be living at home until their 50s, and they're panicked by climate change. Professor Lucas Walsh at Monash University carried out the study and says many young people are staying at school in the hope it will turn around.
7: The Boffins call that the opportunity bargain, the idea that more study will lead to desirable work. Other research has shown that that opportunity bargain has been severed, that you're not necessarily likely to get the job that you want based on the degree that you get.
0: Search crews in Colombia are working around the clock to free survivors trapped beneath the rubble as the death toll from a powerful earthquake climbs past 220. Aussie Lisa Richards says the heat is making rescue efforts even more difficult.
8: People are digging with their hands, trying to find people that are still alive under the rubble. And it also doesn't, it's like 38 degrees in heat.
0: One of the craziest by-elections in UK history is drawing to a close. Correspondent Gavin Gray explains.
9: 34 candidates are contesting the seat of Clacton Essex to the east of London. It was called after a former UK leader, Nigel Farage, stood down as an MP, triggering a by-election that he will stand in. He was being investigated by Parliament over a $10 million Aussie dollar gift prior to him becoming an MP. That means Farage will face off against, among others, Count Binface, and three candidates to the official Munster-raving Looney Party, Nick the Incredible Flying Brick, its leader Alan Howling Lord Hope, and Baron von Thunderclap. Take your pick.
0: Returning to sport, surfing greats Sally Fitzgibbons and Stephanie Gilmore have both been eliminated from the Tahiti Pro. Fellow Australian Isabella Nichols advanced to the second round. And the Sydney Kings have parted ways with three-time NBL champion Jalen Galloway. That's the latest news and sport.
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14: I'm Daniel Brewer with your local news and sport. Students from Portland and Hamilton were among hundreds attending the annual Science and Engineering Challenge. Organiser Brooke McLeod says students competed across 8 STEM-based challenges.
15: They went so well. It was the first time I've had so many comments about how engaged and motivated the students were. We had King's College take out the day, followed by Portland Secondary and Tim Boone. And between the three schools, we only had 13 points difference, which is just tiny.
14: Federal Member for Wanen, Dan Teen, is urging Western Victorian business owners to take part in a short survey. InSport Haywood-based trainer Rebecca Rees took the training honours at Monday's Hamilton Harness Racing meeting, training 3 winners on the 8-race program. That's the latest in local news and sport.
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16: It is with regret that we announce the death at Hamilton of Mrs. Margot Nancy Heaney. Relatives and friends are respectfully informed that for funeral details, see F. Greed & Sons website for daily updates or future editions of the Hamilton Spectator. This concludes today's funeral messages.
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18: This is Country Today. Welcome to the program. I'm Libby Price. Today, the increasingly herbicide-resistant ryegrass is the most costly weed for grain growers, and the latest research predicts it's only going to get worse. During dry conditions, the resistant grass can actually produce more seeds.
19: And that's a bit of a double whammy, if you like, because think about a plant that is already not responding to your herbicide programs, and now it's adapting to dry environments as well.
18: Also, this week, beekeepers across the eastern states are putting the final pieces in place for this year's enormous almond orchard pollination period, which is heavily impacted by the spread of the varroa mite. And the Weekly Times report will be joined by editor James Wagstaff later on Country Today.
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32: To the Weather Bureau now, and we're speaking with Kate Doyle. Kate, we're going to have to wait till tomorrow before we start seeing the rain really ease off, are we?
33: Yeah, that is
1: the story. So we've got a cold front making its way across Victoria today, continuing to bring some scattered showers around. Look, we do have the potential for some falls with this one today onto some already quite wet catchments, so certainly worth continuing to monitor the conditions, but not expecting the falls to be particularly heavy today. So we could see 1 to 5 millimetres broadly across much of Victoria, excluding the Mallee, but we could see some slightly heavier falls on the west coast and up into the northeast, more like that 5 to 10 millimetre mark, but we're not talking widespread heavy falls. Although, as we have been speaking about the last few days, we do still have a number of warnings out for flooding across a number of river systems. Our team are continuing to watch that today. Flood warnings will be updated as required. We are looking at a general easing of conditions, but we are still looking at water making its way through the system. So please make sure you are continuing to keep up to date with the warnings as they are continuing to be updated, because we do still have quite a lot of water making its way through and downstream through a number of systems. So certainly one to keep across. And as, of course, we do still have some showers around today, certainly something that will be continuing to be monitored. As we go through across the next few days, we are, though, expecting a general easing of conditions to continue as the next high-pressure system pushes its way through. So we are looking at a big high-pressure system which is expected to move through for the end of the week and into the weekend, which should bring a general easing of conditions with those winds starting to ease back and the chances of showers easing off across the next few days. We could still see some through down the west coast and into central parts of Victoria up into the northeast, but again, not expecting heavy totals, really just expecting some light falls around a general easing of conditions really from tomorrow after we see this front making its way through today. And we are expecting to return to some foggy and some frosty conditions, particularly as we get into Friday and the weekend, with those more settled conditions persisting across much of the state. As far as what that means for our temperatures today, not outrageously far from average. Warrnambool, we're expecting a top of 14 degrees today. Hamilton, a top of 13. Horsham, a top of 13. Degrees today. Nil expecting a top of 14. In Swan Hill, we're also expecting a top of 14 degrees. Positively balmy up in Mildura, expecting a top of 16 and a possible shower. At Echuca, we're looking at a top of 15 degrees today. Wangaratta looking at a top of 13. Sale, a top of 14. And in Lakes Entrance, we're expecting a top of 16. With Lakes Entrance, I should note that we are still looking at the potential for some high tides around, with potentials for some inundations in that part of the world thanks to these higher tide, so please make sure you are keeping across the conditions there.
32: 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That was Kate Doyle from the Weather Bureau.
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24: Good afternoon, I'm Gabriel Hodson. The national bird flu tally now stands at 236, with several new cases in Victoria, which has risen to 58 confirmed positive cases. Reported confirmations in South Australia remain the highest at 163, with almost 4,500 SA reports to the Animal Disease Hotline. Endangered wildlife in captivity will be vaccinated against H5 bird flu, with the states and territories to decide which species are the most vulnerable to the virus. Federal Minister for Agriculture Julie Collins says they'll no longer publish reports about individual cases.
25: So our reporting will evolve to focus on confirmed H5 events and the developments that matter most, where the disease is spreading, new locations or species affected in emerging areas of risk. Our government will continue to communicate updates regularly, as we have from the very beginning, and be transparent.
24: Vaccination via food or water is likely to be the best immunisation option for our birds against bird flu. The Victorian government has announced it'll vaccinate an estimated 5,000 wild little penguins, pending regulatory approval, at Phillip Island and St Kilda, where the birds are tourist attractions. National Farmers Federation President Hamish McIntyre is a Queensland chicken meat producer for Inghams and says because they own the birds, it would be up to the company to provide the required double dose vaccination. He says producers need to stay careful.
26: Yeah, only what we're all doing, we understand. It's just make sure our own biosecurity measures on our farms are absolutely locked tight and we follow best practice, and, you know, we hope we will avoid any major occurrences. But, look, we are preparing for the worst and hope for the best.
24: Inghams is the second largest chicken meat processor behind Bayada. They wouldn't speak on the record but say they've been extending biosecurity measures since an initial lockdown in WA in late June. It comes just days after the Inghams Group Limited announced a $50 million investment in two poultry breeder production farms in Charlton in northwest Victoria. There are fears Australia Post's so-called reimagining of its service could lead to mass post office closures in rural and regional Australia. Chair of the licensed post office group, Scott Etherington from Gulgong, says they should be allowed to become face-to-face services for more agencies, banks, telcos and utilities.
27: Post offices right across the country that are really struggling, and we think there's an alternative view that we want the government to consider, and that is for our post office to become Australia's front counter for all of those services that we used to have at our high street.
24: The drought is getting much worse in the United States. America's largest reservoir has plummeted to its lowest level since it was filled 90 years ago on the Arizona-Nevada border. The Colorado River Board says 30 million people rely on Lake Mead, including the Hoover Dam. That includes the river's largest users, an irrigation district in the Californian desert. These Las Vegas tourists told Associated Press they can't believe how low the lake is.
28: I cannot imagine it being
0: up that high, knowing that we're here on a day that's a record breaking day is pretty cool as well, isn't it?
10: But also scary. So what happens if it keeps getting lower?
24: A Goulburn Valley woman has been declared Australia's best young judge of dairy cattle. Michaela Daniel has arrived home from ECHA, the Royal Queensland Show. The 21-year-old says using a mic wasn't easy.
12: It was at the start. I probably started judging on the mic probably when I was 15. I was extremely nervous, but it's something that you've got to keep cutting away at and sort of building a confidence on it.
24: The runner-up was 17-year-old Molly Clarson from Tamworth. This is National Rural News.
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1: It's been a soft start to the trading day, with the ASX 200 index easing by a quarter of 1%, while 9 of 11 sectors are losing ground on a busy day for reporting season. Utilities are a bright spot thanks to a 4.5% jump in AGL shares, despite missing full-year profit estimates, but a strong forecast for the year ahead is supporting the gains. Commonwealth Bank delivered another record result with cash profit up 7% to almost $11 billion, although home loan applications have fallen 15% since May's federal budget.
2: And job posting site Seek is the worst performer, plunging 17% after flagging a softer growth outlook. Commodity prices firmed overnight. Oil climbed more than 1% to $89 a barrel amid uncertainty surrounding a US-Iran peace deal. Gold rose 0.5% and iron ore gained 0.6% to $95 a tonne, supported by tighter short-term demand. Finally, the Australian dollar buys 70.6 US cents. This is Laura Bessarati from ComSec.
15: The increasingly herbicide-resistant ryegrass is the most costly weed for grain growers, and the latest research predicts it's only going to get worse. A study by La Trobe University researchers has found annual ryegrass, the most damaging weed in Australian grain systems, can adjust its growth and reproduction to survive under drought stress. Lead author Dr. Ali Bajwa is Senior Lecturer in Weed Science and Agronomy at La Trobe University. Welcome to Country Today. How was this study done?
3: Yeah, so we had a couple of really contrasting populations, one being herbicide resistant and the other one was susceptible. And the conventional wisdom says that when plants evolve resistance to herbicides, they get a fitness cost or penalty in their normal growth pattern. However, what we're finding now is that some of these populations, whilst being resistant to herbicides, they also very vigorous in terms of their growth habit and reproductive potential, even under some harsh conditions such as extreme drought conditions. And that's a bit of a double whammy, if you like, because think about a plant that is already not responding to your herbicide programs, and now it's adapting to dry environments as well. So it makes it very difficult to manage such weed populations in grain production systems.
15: Were you expecting these findings?
3: Well, that's an interesting question. So what really got us into doing this study was some grower observations. And I often think that growers are the best scientists in a way because they observe these changes firsthand and very early. So we had been getting reports that, you know, growers finding strange growth habits, unusual timing of emergence in the field for ryegrass populations. And that's what where we started this study, trying to figure out what's going wrong and how exactly ryegrass is adapting. And I think this study then validates some of those observations and reveals that, you know, the plant is very plastic in terms of its growth habit, phenotypic expression, and the way it competes with other plants. And as we're going to get more droughts and these sort of dry conditions help promote some of these resistant populations, unfortunately.
15: So what's the answer? What can grain growers do?
3: Well, that's the next obvious step in our research. So having figured out what sort of biological mechanisms are at play, now we want to look at more broadly and under field conditions. Mind you, this is only a controlled study with limited number of populations. So we need large scale trials in the field where we have variable rainfall patterns or moisture availability, and then try and figure out where are the hotspots. Are there certain areas or populations that are behaving this way, or is it more of a sort of universal pattern in ryegrass? And then based on that, we can tweak our current management systems. So for example, if we knew that under dry conditions, the germination, emergence, or growth behavior would be in a specific pattern, then we can tweak the timing of chemical applications or our sowing methods and so on. So we need to be thinking out of the box in terms of management moving forward, especially in relation to climatic variability. And obviously, we can't just rely on chemicals, and that would basically warrant including other non-chemical options, what we call integrated weed management, trying to combine a few different management strategies where possible.
15: Dr. Bajwa, thank you so much for speaking to Country Today.
3: No worries. Thanks for having me.
15: Dr. Ali Bajwa, Senior Lecturer in Weed Science and Agronomy at Melbourne's La Trobe University. 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
15: We all know the critical role of the birds and the bees, particularly around this time of year, with bees needed to pollinate huge areas of almond orchards along the Murray River in the Sunraysia, Riverina and Riverland areas. This week, beekeepers across the eastern states are putting the final pieces in place for this year's pollination period, which is heavily impacted by the spread of the Varroa mite. Country Today's Sam College spoke with President of the Victorian Apiarist Association, Lindsay Calloway.
22: We are bringing in the last hives. Collectively, it's a late bloom again this year. It's slow coming out and vast majority of the bees are in, but there's still a lot of hives to be brought in probably by the end of this week. So normally we'd have all the bees in by about the 7th, 8th or 9th, but this year I think the majority of the bees will be in by the 14th, which is quite late.
23: What sort of numbers are we looking at?
22: So collectively, the almond industry requires around 300,000 beehives. It's well known now that it's the single most biggest migration of livestock in the southern hemisphere, and it's second to the almond migration in California in America. So there's about 300,000 hives required to pollinate the almonds, which is in excess now, I believe, of 1.3 billion.
0: And everyone in Victoria knows now that varroa mite is a massive issue with bees and for beekeepers themselves. Will it affect any of this pollination period?
22: I think the varroa is definitely going to affect supply. The varroa mite is throughout the whole East Coast, including South Australia and ACT. So there's a new mite that's resistant to some of the treatments we have, and that has sort of wreaked some havoc in southeast Queensland and northeast New South Wales in particular. So some of those beekeepers won't be able to bring the quality and quantity hives that they normally would. The jury's still out whether there'll be a shortfall of hives this year. That's to be sort of revealed in the next week or two.
0: And it was reported that in South Australia they had bees transported in from Western Australia. We didn't need to go through that on the eastern states, did we?
22: No, we didn't need to do that on the eastern states, but we are sort of all part of the same picture now. Varroa is spread right throughout the four main states. They did that to secure supply. Shows you how important the bees are.
0: Massively important, aren't they?
22: 100% dependent on bees. Almonds and numerous other crops are completely dependent on bees. The other thing worth noting is that the varroa mite's going to wipe out the vast majority of the feral unmanaged honeybees that are in the environment. So once they're gone, there's going to be a reduction of incidental and free pollination available to horticulture and agricultural crops. So that will potentially be a problem for agriculture.
0: So it'll turn to a pay-for-pollination system?
22: Yeah, those crops that have got away with incidental or free pollination may have to consider paying for managed honeybees to be brought in to get sustainable crop. That's definitely something that through this period of change, that's in terms of agriculture, that is a shift that is currently, we're at the foothills. We probably won't fully understand the impact of the loss of unmanaged honeybees for another 2 or 3 years, but there are examples of crops that are failing due to the loss of unmanaged honeybee colonies, so they have had to consider paying for bees to be brought in to get a crop.
0: Would that affect the gardener in the backyard?
22: That's a great question. It's going to be from backyard through to broad acre. The veggie crops, the fruit trees in your local community may also not get the pollination requirements they need. Right through from one beehive right through to thousands, it's all got a part to play, whether it's your local community veggie patch or millions of acres of broadacre crop.
0: Well, what can farmers be doing to protect the bees during the pollination period?
22: Great question. In terms of that grower-beekeeper relationship, it's super important that the bees are looked after well on farm. So that means that preferably no chemical sprays while the bees are on farm, and even some bee-friendly sprays aren't super friendly on the bees. So that's the big thing, because sometimes if the bees get hit by even a fungicide, for example, that may not seem to be hard on bees, that can affect the brood for months afterwards. So we definitely prefer the bees not to be impacted by anything like that while they're on farm.
15: Lindsay Calloway is president of the Victorian Apiarist Association, speaking with Country Today's Sam College. Still to come, editor of the Weekly Times, James Wagstaff.
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3: Let's talk about our favourite farmer newspaper, the Weekly Times. We're joined by editor James Wagstaff. James, a hell of a lot of rain, particularly around where I live.
4: Yeah, Libby, I reckon you'd be as wet as a shag up there. I spoke to farmers out in the Wimmera yesterday that had received 40 mils or so too, which will set them up nicely for spring. But yeah, it's particularly around that northeast region, it's copped an absolute battering. We've got some great photos in the paper today of farmers kicking up water. So yeah, it certainly kind of pales into comparison to what we're kind of hearing reports out of northern New South Wales and
3: Queensland. Yeah, stark contrast, isn't it?
4: Yeah, absolutely.
3: Wangaratta had the most rainfall in one day in 8 years, 73 millimetres. Yeah.
4: It's crazy, isn't it? And if you look at the Bureau, I know this Bureau bashing is a bit of a national sport, but, you know, their outlook for August was fairly particularly below average for across Victoria. And I think, you know, the rainfall totals we're seeing are certainly defying that.
3: Mm. And there is now a Weather Bureau review. Watch this space.
4: Exactly.
3: So I guess you've got to ask the question, what's happening with El Nino?
4: Yeah, well, exactly. That's the thing, isn't it? People are still pretty wary from what I'm seeing. Like, and we saw this in the livestock markets where we saw prices come back in the past week or so, and they were pretty strong. The Eastern Young Cattle Indicator was over 1,000 cents at one point in recent months. It's now down to about 920, I think, or 915. Yeah, there is that air of nervousness around about how spring will pan out. And whether we will see this El Nino, is the El Nino going to be restricted to those areas that are already dry, the Queensland, the northern New South Wales? Is it going to creep further south? Kind of remains to be seen. I think spring's going to be an interesting time for farmers, particularly, you know, with the threat of those inputs, whether it be fertiliser or fuel kind of hanging over our head, which way the market's going to go, what's going to happen in the Strait of Hormuz. So I think there's just that level of uncertainty in the industry at the moment. So I think it's just a bit of a wait-and-see game to see what's going to happen.
3: Mm. And you've got some interesting features coming up in the Weekly Times?
4: Yeah, it's been a pretty busy time for us at the Weekly Times. We've launched our Farmer of the Year Awards last week, which is the 15th anniversary of that, which has gone from strength to strength. We've today, in today's paper, we've launched the Shine Awards for acknowledging the rural women who are really the backbone of regional Australia, making positive change. We've got Ag Journal coming up in a couple of weeks, which is we're putting to bed tomorrow, which is features our Who Owns Australia edition, which is our annual look at investment in farmland across the nation, which shows some pretty compelling trends. A lot of ranking changes this year, and interesting to see what, I suppose, happens next year, given there's quite a number of large transactions that are in the wings at the moment.
3: Mm, some of them controversial too, thinking of the likes of Cobungra Station.
4: Yeah, absolutely. So Cobungra, Rushy Lagoon, they're all encompassed in that. Consolidated Pastoral Company, which is a huge pastoral operation, obviously based out of Queensland, has, you know, they've jumped from number six ranking to number two in terms of landholder scale. I think they're now about 7 million hectares. They've picked up another 3.9 or something in the past year alone. Paraway Pastoral Company, which is obviously Macquarie, Australia. Paraway Pastoral Company, which is obviously Macquarie Agriculture. We've got some US investors circling there. That's a 4.5 million hectare operation. So, you know, while there's some change this year, I think next year's list could look remarkably different.
3: Mm, it's so different to what it was about a decade ago, isn't it? James,
4: yeah,
3: great to talk to you.
4: Thanks, Libby.
3: Editor of the Weekly Times, James Wagstaff.
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6: 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I'm Zoe with today's report. Narracourt cattle numbers eased sharply this week,

0: back by around 370 head following handy weekend rain. The quality was mixed, with most of the regular buying group in attendance and prices moving in both directions around a generally firm market. The highlight was a few pens of heavy Euro bulls that topped out at 506 cents a kilo. Young cattle off grain sold from firm to around 10 cents dearer, and the few grown steers on offer also sold dearer. Grown heifers eased slightly, back 10 to 20 cents, with feeders paying similar levels. Cows were close to firm across the board. Young cattle to the trade made anywhere from the low 400 to up to 500 cents, with feeders active in a similar range. Grown steers topped around 510 cents, cows made up to around 425 cents for the better types, and bulls reached that top of 506 cents a kilo. Ballarat lamb numbers dropped to just under 8,000 head this week. Once the excellent early runoff of feed cleared through, the quality fell away. All the regular buyers were back on the rail though, and the market was quite strong compared to last week. Store buyers were a little quieter, with store lambs firm. Light trade lambs sold firm to $5 better a head. Medium trade lambs for well-finished pens made $3 to $7 dearer, and heavy trade lambs sold up to $10 stronger. The extra heavy export lambs over 30 kilos were standout, up around $20 a head on competition, topping around $440. Sheep numbers slipped to under 2,000, with limited numbers across all grades. Merino mutton averaged in the high 900 cents a kilo, with crossbred mutton average in the 800s. That concludes today's market update, brought to you by Auctions Plus, dedicated to connecting ag.
1: And with the grain report, here's Claire Adams from Pro Farmer Grain.
2: Australian wheat and feed barley markets were mixed yesterday, while canola and malt barley lifted. Looking at international markets, US wheat futures softened following rounds of technical selling, with traders awaiting the WASDE report, and as disruptions from the Black Sea region have been priced into the market already. US corn futures were slightly lower due to spillover pressure from soybeans and wheat. US soybean futures eased due to technical selling ahead of the WASDE report, alongside a favourable weather forecast. ICE canola futures fell sharply amid favourable crop conditions and spillover pressure from losses to the Chicago soy complex. CBOT September 26 wheat was down $5.51 to $328 Australian dollars per tonne. ICE November 26 canola was down $13.79 to $794 Australian dollars per tonne. MATIF November 26 canola was down $7.20 to $874 Australian dollars per tonne. These comments are general in nature and may not be relevant to your specific situation. You should consider the relevant product disclosure statements and seek independent advice before purchasing any financial products.
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5: 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I'm Libby Price. 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
2: 13 degrees in Melbourne, possible showers tomorrow, a top of 16. It's 1 o'clock. Good afternoon, I'm Stephanie Wacklewick. The new Roads Minister says his department is reviewing the state's pothole compensation scheme to see if any settings need to be changed. Motorists are failing to secure payouts on vehicles damaged by potholes, with less than 2% receiving compensation over the past 2 years. Paul Hamer has defended the amount of money the government has poured into the state's roads.
3: So we have invested $1.04 billion into our road network, into our road maintenance program for the 26-27 year. This is on the back of 2 successive years of record investment of almost $1 billion.
2: 5,000 penguins will receive 2 vaccinations to help protect them against H5N1 bird flu. A vaccination program will be rolled out in the coming weeks at Phillip Island and St Kilda for more than 5,000 little penguins. But CEO at Phillip Island Nature Parks, Catherine Basterfield, says they're still unsure how long the vaccination process will take.
4: At the penguin parade at the moment, about 700 penguins are coming up the beach every night. So we have the ability to corral penguins into what would look like a little pen. We have staff to be able to undertake both the microchipping and vaccination program.
2: Another of Anthony Albanese's female cabinet ministers has leapt to the Prime Minister's defence over his comments about his Japanese counterpart. Mr Albanese used a podcast to talk about the melons he was gifted by Sanae Takeuchi while making hand gestures at his chest. The opposition is urging the Prime Minister to apologise, but Labor MP Claire O'Neill says the coalition is blowing the issue out of proportion.
5: This is an absolute stunt, and it was from the very beginning. Our government is universally focused on the things that matter to you at home, the issues you're having paying the bills, the issues you're having filling up the car, and we're not going to lose focus because the Liberals want to play parlour games.
2: The Commonwealth Bank says loan applications have slumped 15% since the May budget. Australia's biggest lender has posted a full-year profit of $10.9 billion. The bank admits the country will face challenging conditions but believes the economy is still resilient. CBA Chief Executive Matt Comyn says it's helping customers who are doing it tough.
6: Importantly, we're also able to provide 147,000 tailored payment arrangements to customers most in need, and we also invested more than $1 billion to protect our customers from scams, fraud, cyber, and financial crime.
2: In finance, the All Ords down 53 points this hour.
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2: Geelong coach Chris Scott says he assumed good intent when he first learned of the concussion waiver scandal. The Cats have made defender Jake Colajasmi unavailable for selection with no timeline for a return. Scott maintains he trusts management at the club.
8: I tend to assume good intent in my life in general, and I certainly do when it comes to people that I've worked with really closely for 15 or 16 years now and have been exemplary in the way they've gone about their business.
2: St Kilda coach Ross Lyon concedes losing to Zaya Wanganeen-Millera for the rest of the season makes qualifying for finals a whole lot harder. The Saints need to win their last 2 games against the Tigers and the Suns, while hoping the Blues lose to the Bulldogs and the Dockers. A new premier football competition has been in New South Wales to ensure top players and coaches remain local. The Sydney Football League will feature 9 teams, including Sydney Uni, UTS Bats and Pennant Hills Demons. That's the latest news and sport.
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10: I'm Daniel Brewer with your local news and sport. United Way Glenelg have launched a paid Ford campaign with Executive Officer Nicole Carr explaining the concept.
11: What you can do as a customer, you can go in, make your purchase, and you can just say to the staff there, look, I'd like to add say $5 or an amount of your choice. You fill in the voucher and then you place the pay it forward voucher on the wall. And then anyone who comes in who might need a little bit of support, they can take that voucher.
10: Fishing clubs across the region have until Sunday to submit applications for funding under the Stronger Fishing Clubs Grants Program. In sport, the Castleton Racing Club hosted its third meeting of the year on Sunday and its final jumps race meeting of the season. That's the latest in local news and sport.
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16: Your four-day forecast for Western Victoria. There is a strong wind warning for the west coast today. Staying cloudy with a high chance of showers, most likely from this afternoon and into the evening. Winds will be westerly 20 to 30 k's before coming light this evening, and we'll have an overnight low of 7 degrees. For your Thursday, a shower or two with westerlies 15 to 25 k's, becoming light in the evening and a top of 14. Friday, shower or two and 15, and Saturday, cloudy and 13.
15: Harvey Norman Hamilton, your local computer specialists.
16: Currently, it's 12 degrees.
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981 AM and 92.9 FM, 3HA. G'day, it is Afternoons with Steve, just rocking out with a bit of free. Hope you feel a mighty fine for a Wednesday. The SGSC had their council meeting yesterday at the new time of 2 PM. Going to catch up with Mayor Dennis Heslin in three songs time, find out what's going on across the Southern Grampians. We'll hear from the Flowers, also a bit of Kenny, but it's Anastasia for you now, 3HA.

0: Hi, it's Jo here from Elders Real Estate, and we live and breathe Western Victoria, just like 3HA.
1: On a warm summer's evening, on a train bound for nowhere, met up with a gambler. We were both too tired to sleep, so we took turns of staring out the window at the darkness till boredom overtook us.

0: News Talk and only the hits you love on 3HA. Good afternoons with Steve Moore of the Hits You Love lined up courtesy of Eurythmics. Sweet dreams are made of the plus a 70s classic from Flash in the Pan. We'll go Rick Rolling, but the SGSC had their council meeting at the new time at 2 o'clock yesterday. Let's catch up with Mayor Dennis Heslin.
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0: And joining me on the phone today is the Southern Grampian Shire Council Mayor, Mr. Dennis Heslin, on the road to Melbourne. How are you?
2: Yeah, I'm good, Steve. I'm driving like a drunken sailor, but I'm getting through.
0: Oh, you don't want to be saying that, mate. Are you driving? It's because you're dodging all the potholes on the way there.
2: Exactly.
0: Yeah, you got a tack. I think it's like the third road minister this year you're probably catching up with, is that right?
2: Yeah, we've got a full day booked in tomorrow with the Southwest Alliance, where we're speaking to ministers and shadow ministers from both sides of the state political scene, and the third roads minister this year, so another discussion on a favourite topic of everyone's.
0: Yeah, it'd be ironic if you're late and then you can call them and say, we've dropped a suspension and a diff because of the potholes on the way. Can you hold off for a couple of hours, mate?
2: I'm sure they'd send out a driver.
0: Yeah, I'm sure. Well, hopefully they'd get the message. Now, yesterday, council meeting, it was the first one at the new time of 2 p.m. How did that go?
2: Lots of energy in the room for the 2 o'clock kickoff. Unfortunately, it was quite a nondescript agenda. We only had four items on there, so we lacked a little bit of content for the first one, but that's okay.
0: Indeed. I think the new time can be good because we've discussed this before. A great opportunity for schools to come and attend council meetings and see the process of democracy in action. And also, from a news cycle point of view, it means that we get the information a lot earlier.
2: Yeah, I've had a couple of discussions with a couple of principals over the last couple of weeks. And, they're really keen on the idea, as we are, to encourage school groups to come along to the meetings and, you know, just tell us what they think about the Southern Grampians area, and more importantly, what does it need to look like in the future for them to remain here?
0: Now, a question without notice, fungal outbreak at the gallery, what's the latest on that you can tell us?
2: I understand that the people that deal with these issues, I think they might be back there today. If it's not today, then it's definitely this week, and they'll be doing a further assessment there right through that that whole building. So, you know, there's a bit of water damage in there, which has led to the mould that's developed, and they'll advise the extent of the issue and what needs to be done to be treated.
0: When I heard the story, it reminded me of an incident overseas where there was just an empty display case and someone put a pineapple on it, and then everyone just thought it was a display. And I'm thinking, if you just put some velvet rope around it, you could probably charge admission and just pretend it's a pollock.
2: I'll pass on that suggestion.
0: I'm sure you will. Look, good luck in Melbourne. Hopefully some positive energy comes out of those meetings, and we'll catch up with you again in a fortnight.
2: Terrific. Thanks, Dave.
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5: South Australia brings you the simple pleasure of staring into space. 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

0: FM 3HA. It's Afternoons with Steve with Rick Astley, who was a 21-year-old T-boy at a music studio when he recorded Never Gonna Give You Up, becoming a global icon. But he grew to hate pop music so much that he quit at the age of 27.
1: I was just done with it, man. It was just like pounding my head against a wall. Because you go through a whole thing of going like, I'm not actually that dude. The songs are bigger than you are. The videos are way bigger than you are. You're like, I'm not the dude. You know, I don't even wear Ray-Ban sunglasses very often, but that's what people associate me with. I looked at myself in videos, especially, I mean, Never Gonna Give You Up, obviously the first one, I'd never made a video. And I'm looking at it going like, I'm not sure who that guy is, but I'll just pretend to be him for a while, you know.
0: Of course, he embraces all that early 80s fame these days, even to the point where his daughter will send him Rickrolling memes, which is a level of trolling. Quite unsurpassed, to be perfectly honest. Genesis next.
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0: 91 AM and 92.9 FM at 3HO with Rod Stewart has just cancelled the rest of his US tour after undergoing a heart operation just this week. He hasn't looked well for a little while, but hopefully he'll make a full recovery. It's Afternoons with Steve. 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
9: 14 degrees in Melbourne, possible showers tomorrow, a top of 16. It's 2 o'clock. Good afternoon, I'm Stephanie Wacklewick. A tyre repair operator says motorists are being dudded by the state government's pothole compensation scheme. Data reveals less than 2% of motorists seeking compensation for damage are receiving payouts. The new roads minister has promised to review the state's pothole compensation scheme. Owner and operator at A1 Tyre Power in Wangaratta, Harrison Coatsworth, says the system is stacked against the motorist.
10: Yeah, it's ridiculous. The compensation, I think, should be lower because a lot of the time when we're not having that suspension trouble, it's purely just rim and tyre related. And if it's just one, it's not up around that 1600, so people are missing out. But even if it was lower, the government's not going to refund it, as we're noticing now with over that 600.
9: Doctors have been forced to postpone a strike planned for tomorrow after government lawyers stepped in. Doctors were due to walk off the job for 3.5 hours from hospitals, including the Royal Melbourne, the Royal Children's and the Royal Women's, as part of an ongoing fight over pay and conditions. But lawyers have raised concerns about a technicality on their paperwork for industrial action. One Nation claims the Prime Minister has failed as a leader by not apologising for comments he made on a podcast. Anthony Albanese gestured towards his chest when discussing royal melons he was gifted by his female Japanese counterpart. Mr Albanese is now being urged to admit what he did was offensive to Sane Takeuchi. One Nation leader Pauline Hanson says the PM's arrogance knows no bounds.
11: It's disgusting what he's done. And he cannot apologise, and that is not leadership. If you get it wrong, you call it out and you say, I got it wrong. And he's continued with the lie, which has made it worse. I feel for that Prime Minister of Japan.
9: An independent MP has referred the federal government to the National Anti-Corruption Commission over the development of its gambling reforms. Labor is seeking to restrict the number of betting commercials broadcast on TV, radio and online. Andrew Wilkie claims the bill may have been improperly influenced by the private sector, citing donations, gifts and personal relationships. Mr. Wilkie argues this could have swayed the policy in favour of gambling companies.
12: This has resulted in policy so clearly at odds with research, public opinion and the public interest that the implementation of such policy could be characterised, in my opinion, as serious corruption in the Commonwealth public sector.
9: In finance, the All Ords down 57 points, the dollar buying 70 US cents.
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9: Geelong coach Chris Scott is remaining coy on the future of the player at the centre of the club's concussion scandal. Jordan Tunbridge reports.
14: Jake Colajasny hasn't trained with the Cats this week after being identified as the player involved in the club's secret concussion agreement. Geelong announced late yesterday the 31-year-old would miss this weekend, with coach Chris Scott unsure why.
15: It just gets fed back to me that he's unavailable, so sorry, I can't help. I'm sure that there are people that can, but it's just not part of my remit.
14: The Cats removed a concussion liability waiver from Colajasny's contract when the AFL launched an investigation. Without a deal for next season, Scott was pressed on whether he's played his last game.
15: I couldn't speculate on that.
14: Jordan Tunbridge, Melbourne.
9: Multiple AFL clubs are interested in adding Collingwood veteran Scott Pendlebury to their squad next season. The 38-year-old games record holder is looking to play on in 2027 but is yet to reach a deal with the Magpies. That's the latest news and sport.
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18: I'm Daniel Brewer with your local news and sport. Students from Portland and Hamilton were among hundreds attending the annual Science and Engineering Challenge. Organiser Brooke McLeod says students competed across 8 STEM-based challenges.
19: They went so well. It was the first time I've had so many comments about how engaged and motivated the students were. We had King's College take out the day, followed by Portland Secondary and Tim Boone. And between the three schools, we only had 13 points difference, which is just tiny.
18: Federal Member for Wanen, Dan Teen, is urging Western Victorian business owners to take part in a short survey. InSport Haywood-based trainer Rebecca Rees took the training honours at Monday's Hamilton Harness Racing meeting, training 3 winners on the 8-race program. That's the latest in local news and sport.
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0: Your four-day forecast of Western Victoria. There is a strong wind warning for the west coast today. Staying cloudy with a high chance of showers, most likely from this afternoon and into the evening. Winds will be westerly 20 to 30 k's before coming light this evening, and we'll have an overnight low of 7 degrees. For your Thursday, a shower or two with westerlies 15 to 25 k's becoming light in the evening and a top of 14. Friday, shower or two and 15, and Saturday, cloudy and 13.
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0: Currently, it's 12 degrees.
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981 AM and 92.9 FM, 3AH. It's Afternoons with Steve, and the cops will be in town at the Hamilton Hub, no less, for a coffee with a cop this Friday between 9 and 11 AM. So you can pop in, have a cafe latte per favor, and a chat with the police. You can find out details on the SGSC Facebook page. Choir Boys on the way, but a no doubt, but it's Cheap Trick on 3AH.

0: It's Afternoons with Steve on 981 AM and 92.9 FM, 3HA. G'day to you. I'll get some Sherbet Noise Works on for you shortly. But the doyen of current affairs in Victoria for decades has been Neil Mitchell. And he's now on 3HA every Sunday from 9 AM with Mitchell Unlimited. And his special guest on the show this week is the Professor of Pain, Lorimer Moseley. You could take that title a couple of ways when you think about it, but no. Lorimer will be talking about gut pain, back pain, all sorts of pain. Could the solution be in your head? Which is where a lot of my pain is. And in Father and Son, Neil and his son Cam will have a discussion about pineapple on pizza. That's a resounding no from me. And also housing amongst the generations. 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

0: News Talk, and only the hits you love on 3HA with the Paula Abdul Pend spinning around for Kylie Minogue. How you doing? It is Afternoons with Steve on this Wednesday, and AFL continues tomorrow night. Not round 23, no, that gets underway Friday night, but tomorrow night we're going to bring you AFLW match between the Hawks and Melbourne. It's the first round of the AFLW, so the pre-game from 6, first bounce at 7:15, then Friday night it's the big blockbuster game, first versus fifth. Frio take on the Crows at Optus. Frio wanting to prove something after a surprise loss to Melbourne on the weekend. A win for the Crows could send them as high as third in that chance at the double chance come the finals. It's pretty close between third down to eighth at the moment. It's going to be interesting to see how it shakes out with just three minor round games left. You can get a full schedule of all the games we're broadcasting on 3HA on our show page at 3ha.com.au.
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0: 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You got afternoons with Steve. Your 3 o'clock update is moments away. Then I'll get you into a five in a row with an absolute banger to start it off. Oh yeah, parts one and two of The Real Thing by Russell Morris, no less. Also Powderfinger. Elton John. Man needs a chair. Those and more on the way up to three.
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10: 15 degrees in Melbourne, possible showers tomorrow, a top of 16. It's 3 o'clock. Good afternoon. I'm Stephanie Wackler-Wigg. The state opposition has recommitted to fixing Victoria's roads so motorists no longer need to apply for compensation if they're elected in November. Secret government data obtained only after a Freedom of Information request by the Herald Sun confirms 98% of pothole compensation cases are rejected. Shadow Roads Minister Danny O'Brien says 12 years of mismanagement of Victoria's roads is coming home to roost.
11: But if you do the preventative maintenance, if you make sure that the water's not getting in, then you reduce the number of potholes and road damage that you have, and Victorians actually then are not seeing this. To be frank, in my 12 years in this place, I've never seen this sort of level of damage to our roads.
10: State Parliament has voted to abolish group voting tickets to elect its upper house. Victoria was the only remaining jurisdiction with the system where voters can only choose one party above the line on the ballot paper, with their preferences then allocated by the party if it's knocked out during counting. It follows criticism the process allowed backroom deals, enabling some candidates to get elected with only a minuscule number of primary votes. The state government will vaccinate an estimated 5,000 little or fairy penguins against H5 bird flu at St Kilda and Phillip Island. Each bird will need to be caught twice and receive two doses. National Farmers Federation President Hamish McIntyre says there are better ways of catching and jabbing thousands of birds.
12: So there are options to put it through water and feed the rations that we feed our birds. So that's a new area, but we are guided by our own family farm situation by Inghams, who actually own the birds, how they want to do it. So it's a complex space.
10: The opposition has reiterated a pledge to slash migration to align population growth with housing supply. Shadow Housing Minister Andrew Bragg has addressed the National Press Club. He argues the annual net migration rate should be lowered to around 180,000, close to half the current levels. He claims this target will allow more Australians to own their own homes.
13: This reduction can be achieved by getting the requisite skill changes the industry needs, by having modest reductions in international students, working holiday makers, and some unskilled workers.
10: The US president is facing backlash after secretly using a plane full of journalists as a decoy during a threat from Iran. Donald Trump snuck off Air Force One and into a catering truck in Turkey, leaving reporters who were ordered to pull down their window shades. Lawmakers are now demanding answers over why staff and media were put at risk without their knowledge. In finance, the All Ords down 45 points this hour.
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10: Geelong coach Chris Scott insists he doesn't know why Jake Colajasny is unavailable to play this week. Colajasny hasn't trained since he was identified as the player at the centre of the concussion waiver scandal. Scott refusing to speculate on the premiership player's future beyond Saturday's clash with North Melbourne.
15: I'm just not informed as to the actual reason. It just gets fed back to me that he's unavailable, so I'm sure others know the reasons. Sorry, I can't help. I'm sure that there are people that can, but it's just not part of my remit.
10: Victorian fast bowler Scott Boland has been left out of Australia's 11 for the first test against Bangladesh. He was overlooked in favour of Josh Hazlewood for the match in Darwin starting tomorrow morning. Veteran spinner Nathan Lyon also returns after missing the last two Ashes tests with a hamstring injury. That's the latest news and sport.
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19: I'm Daniel Brewer with your local news and sport. United Way Glenelg have launched a pay it forward campaign with Executive Officer Nicole Carr explaining the concept.
20: What you can do as a customer, you can go in, make your purchase, and you can just say to the staff there, look, I'd like to add, say, $5 or an amount of your choice. You fill in the voucher and then you place the pay it forward voucher on the wall. And then anyone who comes in who might need a little bit of support, they can take that voucher.
19: Fishing clubs across the region have until Sunday to submit applications for funding under the Stronger Fishing Clubs Grants Program. In sport, the Castleton Racing Club hosted its third meeting of the year on Sunday and its final jumps race meeting of the season. That's the latest in local news and sport.
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1: 3HA Weather.
0: Your four-day forecast of Western Victoria. There is a strong wind warning for the west coast today. Staying cloudy with a high chance of showers, most likely from this afternoon and into the evening. Winds will be westerly 20 to 30 k's before coming light this evening, and we'll have an overnight low of 7 degrees. For your Thursday, a shower or two with westerlies 15 to 25 k's becoming light in the evening and a top of 14. Friday, shower or two and 15, and Saturday, cloudy and 13.
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0: It's 11 degrees.
1: 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The Western District's 3HA.

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0: It is 981 AM and 92.9 FM, 3HA. It's Afternoons with Steve. A big g'day to you, John Lennon and John Mellencamp. Oh, it's a John double play coming up for you very shortly. But it was census night last night. A lot of people did it well before that night. But the morning rush with Sean and Monkey, they left it to the last minute. And Monkey's got a bit of a census dilemma. Because did it say where he was up to, or does he have to start again?
1: And I might have been elsewhere when I started it and then got home to finish, sitting up in bed. I've still got two or three human beings to go here, right? And I'm trying to remember birthdays and all this sort of stuff. Anyway, on my phone, Tanya goes to throw the old, you know, show cushion off the bed as I'm tucked up in bed, knocks my hand. I've pressed a button on the phone, wiped the whole lot.
2: No, surely it doesn't say...
1: Well, I don't know, because the login details are in the car. I wasn't going out the car late at night to get the bloody login thing. So I'm sitting here this morning going... I might have to start the whole thing again.
2: I hope you don't.
0: Yeah, well, I've got bad news for you, Monkey, because if you've only half filled out your census, your form is considered incomplete. And because participating in the Australian census is compulsory, submitting an unfinished or partial form means you need to complete it as soon as possible to avoid follow-up action or potential daily fines of up to $364. So hopefully he gets it done or he'll need to keep his credit card handy. The Morning Rush with Sean and Monkey back tomorrow morning from 6 a.m. on 3HA.
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11: A lot of bad drivers. 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

0: is News Talk and only the hits you love on 3HA. It's Afternoons with Steve. But a big shout out to all the emergency and hospital personnel involved in Code Brown training today at the Hamilton-based hospital and in Casterton. Now, what's a Code Brown, I hear you ask? Well, no, it's not a floater in a pool, which is another Code Brown. But this is designed to assess their preparedness to respond to a mass casualty incident using the Emergo train system, which is an internationally recognised disaster management training tool that enables our emergency response teams to plan and react in an interactive environment in real time. There was a whole bunch of people down there. I was invited to the base hospital today to have a look, and it was fascinating to see. So rest assured, we're in good hands. The scenario they were responding to was a bus crash in Coleraine, touch wood. But a big shout out to everyone involved. They've been at it from 8:30 this morning, wrapped up around 2:30, I think, so they're probably having a well-earned break. But yeah, that was happening out at the Hamilton Base Hospital. We'll have more in the news about that tomorrow. Still to come this hour, though, going to roll out a bit of Mr. Mister next.
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0: 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It is Afternoons with Steve. Your 4 o'clock update moments away. We'll have a look at on this day in music history for August 12. Quite a few birthdays today. We'll have a see you celebrating. Also, I'll roll out the Bangles. Yes, you are. Also, Simply Red. Coming up after your news at 4.
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8: 15 degrees in Melbourne, possible showers tomorrow, a top of 16. It's 4 o'clock. Good afternoon. I'm Stephanie Wacklewig. The state government has spent $1.6 million on renting, watering and pruning pot plants for the head office of the Big Build. Rail Projects Victoria spent the money on plant hire and maintenance services and comes on top of the Suburban Rail Loop Authority paying almost $200,000 to rent office pot plants. Opposition leader Jess Wilson has told Jackie Felgate the money could have been used to pay the salaries of 17 nurses, 20 paramedics or 16 police officers for a year.
9: It is taking the piss of the Victorian taxpayer. $1.6 million spent on watering, spraying, pruning pot plants. The disrespect of the taxpayer, the utter disdain and arrogance. I know Victorians have had enough, and I'll tell you what, I have had enough too.
8: In a statement, Premier Ben Carroll says this is not a good use of taxpayer money and he has asked his department to end the contracts. 5,000 little penguins at St Kilda and Phillip Island will soon be vaccinated for bird flu. The penguins will be microchipped and will need to receive two doses of the vaccine. Environment Minister Jacqueline Symes says the vaccinations will be occurring in the coming weeks.
10: We have a rare opportunity because it's not easy to catch wild animals and vaccinate them. Having penguins return home every night, whether it's here at St Kilda or in Phillip Island, provides an opportunity for our staff to be able to conduct the vaccination program.
8: Victoria now has a total of 60 detections of bird flu, predominantly in terns, but there have been some detections in seagulls and one magpie. Well, the Prime Minister is continuing to reject calls to apologise to his female Japanese counterpart over comments he made on a podcast. Anthony Albanese made a gesture in front of his chest while discussing melons he was gifted by Sanae Takeuchi. The opposition has again used question time to try and elicit an apology from the PM, but Mr Albanese has in instead told Parliament Australia and Japan are close friends.
11: We take our relationship seriously, including our regular engagement with Japan. And that is why we will always put the national interest first, and we continue to do so.
8: A legal dispute between singer Guy Sebastian and his former manager is finally over, with the pair agreeing to settle out of court after almost 9 years. Titus Day was jailed for embezzling money from the former Australian Idol winner in 2022 before he was later freed on appeal. In a new statement, Mr. Day has acknowledged he failed to pay Mr. Sebastian everything he was owed. In finance, the All Ords down 40 points this hour.
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8: St Kilda coach Ross Lyon says he takes full responsibility for the position his side is in. The Saints need to win their last two matches against the Tigers and the Suns to be a chance of playing finals. Lyon says there have been positive signs despite key personnel being injured, but they do need to improve.
13: Because we don't say we're coaching great and you're playing bad. It's like we need to coach better and help you play better. That's the space I come from, and ultimately I take full responsibility for where we're at. We've improved but not enough, and yeah, I don't shy away from anything.
8: Cats coach Chris Scott claims he's not exactly sure why Jake Olajasny is unavailable for selection this week. The Premiership player hasn't been at the club since being identified as the person who signed a secret concussion waiver. And cricket selectors have picked Josh Hazlewood ahead of Scott Boland for Australia's first test against Bangladesh in Darwin. That's the latest news and sport.
1: 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Get involved and make a difference in your community.
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15: I'm Daniel Brewer with your local news and sport. Students from Portland and Hamilton were among hundreds attending the annual Science and Engineering Challenge. Organiser Brooke McLeod says students competed across 8 STEM-based challenges.
16: They went so well. It was the first time I've had so many comments about how engaged and motivated the students were. We had King's College take out the day, followed by Portland Secondary and Tim Boone. And between the three schools, we only had 13 points difference, which is just tiny.
15: Federal Member for Wannon, Dan Teen, is urging Western Victorian business owners to take part in a short survey. Innsport Haywood-based trainer Rebecca Rees took the training honours at Monday's Hamilton Harness Racing meeting, training 3 winners on the 8-race program. That's the latest in local news and sport.
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0: Your 4-day forecast for Western Victoria. There is a strong wind warning for the west coast today. Staying cloudy with a high chance of showers, most likely from this afternoon and into the evening. Winds will be westerly 20 to 30 k's before coming light this evening, and we'll have an overnight low of 7 degrees. For your Thursday, a shower or two with westerlies 15 to 25 k's becoming light in the evening and a top of 14. Friday, shower or two and 15, and Saturday, cloudy and 13.
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0: It's 11 degrees.
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0: Afternoons with Steve on 981 AM and 92.9 FM 3HA, and it's time to hit the rewind button and have a look at all this day in music history. Day in music history for August 12, and it was on this day in 1970 that Janis Joplin performed her final live show in front of 10,000 fans at Harvard Stadium, 2 months before her passing. Notable birthdays today, the mighty Mark Knopfler, former lead guitarist and singer and main songwriter for Dire Straits, is 77 today.
1: With the Sultans.
0: Australian drummer and founding member of Hall of Fame rock group Men at Work, Jerry Spizer, is 73. And blowing out 65 candles today is Roy Hay, guitarist for Culture Club. But finally, it was on this day in 2008, Christy Allam, the beloved Australian pop singer of the late 70s, best known for hits Goosebumps and He's My Number One, passed away on this day in 2008 at the age of 54 from pancreatic cancer. And that's this day in music history for August 12 on 3HA.

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0: 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Afternoons with Steve and Badfinger out of 1972 with a bit of Day After Day. And 1972 is the year in question in this weekend's Classic Hits Countdown. It was the year Atari released the world's first commercial video game, Pong. And man, I used to love playing that game. And you could also buy a brand new Kingswood for $2,500.
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0: 981 AM and 92.9 FM 3HA. How you doing? It is Afternoons with Steve, and that's smooth Sade sound for you. With bird flu prevalent, the federal government is stepping in to protect endangered native birds by vaccinating those kept in captivity. Now, they can't do wild birds because tracking them down in the wild for two separate doses is just a bridge too far. Meanwhile, researchers at Deakin University have built a global map to track how the virus has spread following its path from China in the 1990s to its massive surge in 2021. Dr. Sarah Riding spoke with Country Today's Gabrielle Dodson this morning.
1: Spreading over to North America and then down to South America, we knew it was only a matter of time until it reached Australia. And so creating this map was really an exercise in trying to prepare ourselves so that we could have some sort of prediction of what was going to come, of what was going to occur when this virus did reach us. And also to try to do some predictive modelling of how the virus was going to reach us.
2: And how are you mapping all of these cases? Where do you get the info from?
1: All of the data that is in these maps that show the global cases of this strain of avian influenza, they are from the, it is called WAHIS. It is the World Animal Health Information System. Countries have a obligation to report cases of lots of animal diseases, including avian influenza, to this database, to WAHIS. And we can then access that database to get an understanding of the global picture of disease outbreaks.
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0: singing along with a bit of Boz Scaggs and that Lido Shuffle on 3H8. It is Afternoons with Steve. Hello to you. It's coming up to 5 o'clock, so you know what that means. Blow that whistle. Punch that clock. Or caress it nicely as you walk out the door. You've got your 5 o'clock update moments away. More of the hits you love. We'll kick it off with Melissa Etheridge.
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16: 15 degrees in Melbourne, possible showers tomorrow, a top of 16. It's 5 o'clock. Good afternoon, I'm Stephanie Wacklewig. The state government says it will undertake a review into the compensation scheme for potholes, but the opposition says it's too little, too late. Alex Riddell reports.
17: Roads Minister Paul Hamer says he's asked his department to review the state's pothole compensation scheme to see if any settings need to be changed.
18: And that would no doubt be a consideration as part of any legislative change that may or may not come forward.
17: It comes after data obtained under a Freedom of Information request has revealed the government has rejected 98% of motorists seeking compensation for damage caused by potholes. The compensation threshold currently sits at $1,681. Shadow Roads Minister Danny O'Brien says the review would not uncover any new information and it was unlikely to be completed before the election.
18: On the eve of an election, under a bit of pressure from the fact that their roads are so poor, spare me.
17: Alex Riddell, Melbourne.
16: Premier Ben Carroll says the spending of $1.6 million on pot plants is not a good use of taxpayer dollars. It's been revealed Rail Projects Victoria spent the money on renting, watering and pruning pot plants for the head office of the Big Build. In a statement, Mr Carroll says he has asked his department to end the contract. Opposition leader Jess Wilson has told Jackie Feldgate it's not the first time we're learning of taxpayer money being blatantly wasted.
4: You know, the other example that makes my blood boil was Development Victoria. Public servants spent thousands of dollars at bougie restaurants in Melbourne buying artisan chocolates on the corporate credit card at the expense of the taxpayer.
16: Doctors have been forced to postpone a strike planned for tomorrow after government lawyers stepped in. Doctors were due to walk off the job for 3.5 hours from hospitals, including the Royal Melbourne and the Royal Children's, as part of an ongoing fight over pay and conditions. But lawyers have raised concerns about a technicality on their paperwork for industrial action. The Prime Minister has dismissed suggestions his office leaked a confidential note between Canberra and Tokyo. Appearing on a podcast, Anthony Albanese discussed melons he was gifted by his Japanese counterpart while gesturing at his chest. The opposition has asked the AFP to investigate how a diplomatic cable discussing those comments was leaked to the media. But Mr Albanese has told Parliament that the Coalition is only pursuing the issue for political gain.
19: I note that in a political stunt from the opposition, they have referred matters to the AFP. The AFP is, of course, completely independent of the government and they'll undertake their work.
16: In finance, the All Ords down 39 points at the close.
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16: Geelong veteran Jake Colajasny has again been a notable absentee from training. The Cats made him unavailable for selection this week, but coach Chris Scott says he isn't sure why. Colajasny was last week identified as the player who signed a secret concussion waiver being investigated by the AFL. Fremantle coach Justin Longmuir isn't surprised to hear his captain Alex Pearce has rejected an approach by the Tasmania Devils. The 32-year-old has long been seen as a target for the Devils following his success bring the ladder leaders. Longmuir says despite growing up in Tassie, Pearce is loyal to the Dockers.
21: Doesn't surprise me at all. I mean, I see his commitment day in, day out here. See how he leads the club, see how passionate he is about the football club and his teammates and the people around here. So it doesn't surprise me at all.
16: That's the latest news and sport.
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26: People who want to play the game have to make a decision. They have to make a decision if all said and done, are they willing to take those risks? And if they do that, at that point, I don't think the AFL can be liable for what happens. You will get supported in another way, but you shouldn't be able to. If you've factored in all these things, the AFL do the right things, it's governed correctly, and you have willingly gone into it, you should not be able to sue, in my opinion, the AFL for that because you are taking some right. If that falls down, there's negligence along the way, then that's just negligence and that's very, very normal. My presumption is it long-term, Jared, it will become just a standard clause in a contract.
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27: 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It feels like the boys are all in really good order and ready to play.
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8: Your four-day forecast for Western Victoria. Partly cloudy tonight with a medium chance of showers becoming less likely later this evening and down to a low of 7 degrees. For Thursday, a strong wind warning for the west coast. Will be cloudy with a high chance of showers, most likely in the morning and afternoon, with westerlies to 25 k's becoming light in the evening. Friday, a shower or two from the late morning and 15. And Saturday, cloudy with a slight chance of a shower and 13. Tops tomorrow of 15 for Hamilton, Casterton, Portland and the coast.
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8: Currently, it's 12 degrees.
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It is News Talk and only the hits here, love, on 3HR. How you doing? It is Afternoons with Steve. Bit of Michael Jackson there for you. Sports Day back tonight from 6. Ken Hinckley and Sam Edmund. They'll look ahead to round 23 in the AFL, plus AFLW. And the first test between Australia and Bangladesh gets underway tomorrow in Darwin. That just snuck up on me. I have no idea where we're playing test cricket this morning. You can call the boys after 6 on 1300 736 736.

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981 AM and 92.9 FM at 3HA. It is afternoons with Steve. G'day to you. A medium chance of shower should ease later this evening. We'll get down to a low of 7 degrees tonight. Then for Thursday, there is that strong wind warning for the west coast. Tomorrow will be a cloudy day with a big chance of showers, most likely in the morning and afternoon. We'll have westerlies 15 to 25 k's, but they'll ease up by the evening. Expecting tops tomorrow of 15 for Hamilton, Casterton, Portland and the coast. Tiffany on the way, also Queen, but it's the go-go's for you now on 3HA.

0: 981 AM and 92.9 FM, 3HA. It is Afternoons with Steve. A big g'day to you. If you're looking for something to do this weekend, the Coleraine Art and Photography Show gets underway with a big gala awards evening this Friday night from 6.30. $20 will get you in. You can get the tickets from the Catching Pen or the Community Bank Coleraine. 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
18: Yes, you are. 0433 98 11 16 is where you drop us a text. Sam Edmund, Ken Hinckley, and there's some lovely ones. There's
19: some texts. I want you to tell the listeners, read Paul's text out for me, Sam. Can you?
18: Paul, I'd give my middle nut to have Jesse Hogan back in a D's jumper. Full circle fairy tale. There's a bit in that sentence.
19: There is a bit.
18: What's it, Paul, how many nuts have you got? I mean, what do you mean by your middle nut? What's going on there, Kenny?
19: It's either... No,
18: I've heard left, I've heard right, I've never heard middle. So, Paul,
19: I did say in one of my very first shows, I've only got 12 fingers.
18: Yeah, that's it.
19: And Coxie never let me forget it.
18: No.

0: Paul. Well, I get the sentiment anyway, Paul.
1: Yeah, I do too.
0: But Kelshard is.
1: Kelshard is. Potatoes, yeah. Tackle box and sinkers. Captain and the crew.
0: Yeah. Yeah. That's coming through for, well, you know what, Mr. Reed's issues. Just smashing back a home cooked 400 gram Scotch fillet with homemade chips, listening to SEN.
1: Yeah.
0: Then I'm going to have some Cadbury chocolate block picked up today. Thanks to Kenny the other night, putting it on my mind. That's Jack up in beautiful Mildura. And I hope, Jack, you're sitting there with your blunnies on as well.
1: Oh, he's got them on as well. He's got his blunt stones on. And look, when I get my Cadbury's gold card sent to me, I'm going to have to train a lot more.
0: Now, in all seriousness here, what do you think you're going to be entitled to? Everything.
1: Run of the show.
0: Free. Just a lifetime supply.
1: Walk in. Take what you need.
0: How good. You've got some great sponsors, haven't you?
1: Oh.
0: And you're not done yet.
1: You know what? I've been very lucky over the journey. I've had some good appetizers as sponsors along the journey, but I don't think I've had a better one than Cadbury's. I've got to be honest. What I mean, is there a person in the world who doesn't really love chocolate?
0: No. Kane.
1: Yeah, the one. Don't count.
0: Kane, I reckon.
1: He's not a person.
0: But he's a robot.
1: Yeah.
0: But geez, you got some good...
1: Were you on with him tonight at any stage?
0: Yeah, I was.
1: Was there some talk about him having his shirt off again?
0: He did a walk and talk with his shirt off the other day. Yeah.
1: Has anyone been honest enough with him yet?
0: But what do you reckon? Do you reckon he listens?
1: Well, I'm thinking no, because he keeps doing it.
0: No. The more you protest, the more he does it. It was about 7 degrees too when he did that. Tribute.
1: Have you seen his AC joint on one shoulder? Like,
0: yeah.
1: It sits up about 3.5 inches higher than the other side.
0: You know who got him with that? That was an Adam Simpson drive by Marvel one night, Port Adelaide.
1: Could you imagine the lineup now?
0: Yeah. Simo would have to take a ticket.
1: You wouldn't get in the queue.
0: What do you reckon happened, right? So North Melbourne are playing Port Adelaide. Kane's gone to pick up the ball on the flank. Simpson has come charging in with just a single focus, and that is to hit him as hard as he can. He does.
1: He's dirty, Simpson.
0: Who comes in first to fly the flag and protect Kano? That's the big bro.
1: Yeah, of course it was Chad.
0: I was
1: going to ask you what year it was initially because I could only go with Chad.
0: We're going back away. Chad,
1: but was there anyone else lined up that was wearing a port jumper to perhaps get Kane?
0: Not that I could see.
1: He'd love us talking about him. He would love this conversation. So we should drop it straight away.
2: Oh, shush.
1: Yes. I'm with you, Kane.
0: Off the text from Sean in there. I'm nearly out of time, by the way. Is Richmond in the box seat for Zach Butters? Couldn't pretend to tell you, Sean. I'm not sure.
1: No.
0: Well, got him
1: good
0: in the mix.
1: With that.
0: They're in the mix with Collingwood, with Geelong and the Western Bulldogs. Sean, that's about as far as I'm prepared to go at the moment. The biggest decision that a player's facing in this trade period, that is for sure. Certainly the most eagerly anticipated. That music means we're coming up to the end of the first hour. Sports Days for Kia, movement that inspires. And we want your nominations here too, by the way, Kenny, from those listening along tonight. We're going to play a little three-word game. We did it at the start of the year.
1: Yes.
0: So we're near the end. Three-word game to describe each club's 2026 and the rest
1: not
0: of
1: just
0: it.
1: Now. It's just we had a bit of fun with it.
0: Yeah, spitball.
1: Hope you did.
0: All right, back in a moment.
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4: Your four-day forecast for Western Victoria. Partly cloudy tonight with a medium chance of showers becoming less likely later this evening and down to a low of 7 degrees. For Thursday, a strong wind warning for the west coast. Will be cloudy with a high chance of showers, most likely in the morning and afternoon, with westerlies to 25 k's becoming light in the evening. Friday, a shower or two from the late morning and 15. And Saturday, cloudy with a slight chance of a shower and 13. Tops tomorrow of 15 for Hamilton, Casterton, Portland and the coast.
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4: Right now it's 10 degrees.
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0: the Dragons. There's no doubt about that in that type of fashion. But I have seen a couple of games. I think it's Division 7, maybe it's Division 5. I don't know, but I love seeing a few of those games and some of the players who are out there still playing. I love it. I love the way that they just want to play footy still. And you know, I'm telling you, there's people out there who are well and truly past 40 that are still playing and having a kick around, and they just love having a part of they're part of their weekend playing footy. That's great.
1: That is good.
0: But we don't condone violence.
1: No, we're not condoning the violence, especially not against
0: each
1: other.
0: Not between teammates. Not against, certainly not against teammates, goodness.
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1: No, maybe Satander O'Halpin's there as an assistant coach or something. I'm not sure. Be all in, all spirit.
0: He'd just kick him out.
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4: Well, you have been, because we're just about out of time. Wellness Wednesday is going to follow us in just a moment, and also into the future, August 27, in fact, Marvel Stadium tickets.
5: Well, talking about future. Sorry, I've interrupted you reading there, but I have to ask this question before we run out of time.
4: Yeah.
5: What's a pass mark for your Blues now that you've got them into this position? Right now, right here, right now, what's a pass mark? You've made your son, who's not even a Carlton supporter, go into
4: passed,
5: the rooms.
4: We've already passed the pass.
5: No. I get it. You're happy with where you are, but yeah. You've now ridden this this wave.
4: Everything's
5: of
4: a bonus.
5: Excitement. No, everything's Sam, give me what you want.
4: Already
5: to see
4: excited.
5: Happen.
4: You're
5: not even courageous enough to give us any type of mark.
4: You put the prelim final into my mind earlier.
5: Yeah, so do you think is it achievable?
4: Heck, why not? Why don't we go another step further? I mean, where does it end?
5: You're picking Carlton in the grand final.
4: I saw Fraser's ladder last night, 10-2, only on percentage second to Fremantle. Well, who says that?
5: I told the league that you were going to go big with this. No pressure on Josh now.
4: Where does it stop? I ask. Hey, I was just reading. A text came through. Did I just read that the All-Australian team will be named before the season is even finished? Can the AFL stop shooting themselves in the foot, says Triple
5: How can
4: Six.
5: How can they do that?
4: And they are doing it. It's going to be released next week. A squad of 46, not 44.
5: 40, before the season.
4: Before the season ends.
5: I know it shouldn't change much, but...
4: So if you're surely agonising
5: it's
4: over...
5: It's the AFL football team of the season, isn't it?
4: Well, no. All bar one round.
5: It's the All-Australian team of round 1 to 23, not
4: correct,
5: including 24.
4: Yeah. Cal team.
5: Hey, Sam, you have been pretty special tonight.
4: You've been special, Kenny. You've had a big workload, so you've done
5: I've
4: well.
5: I've had a big workload. The special buys have got us through.
4: Yeah. Good man, Kenny. Enjoy your...
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5: I'm really
6: go
5: tired.
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4: You go home now, Kenny.
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5: Good evening, I'm Jamel Wells. The National Anti-Corruption Commission has been asked to investigate the federal government's proposed gambling laws. Labor's seeking to pass reforms to restrict the number of betting commercials. Independent MP Andrew Wilkie has referred the bill to the commission, claiming it may have been improperly influenced by the private sector. He's told Parliament the legislation only benefits gambling companies.
6: Donations, gifts, hospitality and personal relations have resulted in a gambling policy diametrically opposed to research, public opinion, and the public interest. Do you agree this constitutes corruption? Do you understand how the donations, etc., have compromised your government?
5: The Commonwealth Bank CEO says interest rates are likely to ease next year. Australia's largest bank has posted a $10.9 billion yearly profit, but home loan applications are down by 15% since May. CEO Matt Common has told Money News home loan interest rates have peaked.
7: We do expect housing conditions to soften over the course of the year. We expect rates will be coming down in 2027, and I think that will provide some support to housing and hopefully a pickup of broader economic activity and growth.
5: Police say a Queensland woman contacted them for support before she was killed by her partner. Georgina Winter reports.
8: Police responded to reports of an assault at a home in Slacks Creek early this morning, discovering a 27-year-old woman unresponsive. She couldn't be revived. A 37-year-old man, who police allege was known to the woman and was the one to call 000, was arrested at the scene and has been charged. Police have confirmed the woman made contact with them in regards to family and domestic violence issues within the last 10 days. She was receiving support and a temporary protection order was in place. The man will face court tomorrow on one count of domestic violence murder and contravention of a DVO.
5: One person's been rescued from a house fire at Villa Wood in Sydney's west. The fire has been contained. 5,000 little penguins will soon be vaccinated against the H5 strain of bird flu in Victoria. They'll be microchipped and will need to receive two doses of the vaccine. And a new minimum standard for Australia's on-demand food delivery workers will come into effect next week. The rules introduce a minimum pay standard, personal accident insurance, and clearer ways to resolve disputes. In finance, one Australian dollar buying around 70 US cents.
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5: Australian all-rounder Cameron Green has been given the go-ahead to attack Bangladesh in their first test starting tomorrow in Darwin. His position in the team is again under scrutiny as he averages 32 with the bat from 37 test matches. Captain Pat Cummins wants to see him break the shackles.
10: You know, you see him in some T20 games, he's banging the ball around. He's almost a, he's got too many skills, so it's like, just get out there, you know, assert yourself, strip away. There's no pressure from us. You've got freedom. Kind of get out of your own way and just go and play.
5: Several AFL clubs are interested in adding Collingwood veteran Scott Pendlebury to their squad next season. The 38-year-old is yet to reach a deal with the Magpies. A big crowd has packed Suncorp Stadium today for the Broncos' open training session ahead of Saturday's clash with the Warriors. And Sydney Kings have parted way with three-time NBL champion Jalen Galloway. You're up to date. That's the latest news and sport.
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21: Your four-day forecast for Western Victoria. Partly cloudy tonight with a medium chance of showers becoming less likely later this evening and down to a low of 7 degrees. For Thursday, a strong wind warning for the west coast. Will be cloudy with a high chance of showers, most likely in the morning and afternoon, with westerlies to 25 k's becoming light in the evening. Friday, a shower or two from the late morning and 15. And Saturday, cloudy with a slight chance of a shower and 13. Tops tomorrow of 15 for Hamilton, Casterton, Portland and the coast.
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0: it's a lot. So I think I would definitely recommend seeing a bird vet just to make sure everything else is okay, make sure they're getting the enrichment they need, the fruit and all the food requirements that they need to sort of keep them, I guess, engaged. They're very intellectual animals and they do require a lot of stimulation.
1: I've got a ripper text for you straight after the break and a question for you about specialising in different areas of veterinary science. Back after the break, if you do have a question for Gian, 133-693, back soon.
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9: Five to nine, Dr. Gian Fakatis is with me. After the news at nine, the foolishness of the Wednesday nightcap with Darren James and Andrew McLaren. Gian, Tina has got a problem. Lives in Tullamarine, right near the airport. My husky keeps barking at the planes. How can I stop him barking, or is he just not a fan of Jetstar? Well, I don't think this is Jetstar's fault.
10: That's a hard one. I think Tina's chosen an area to live in that's quite difficult with all the planes. I think planes are a huge stimulation for animals. They're probably really noisy, vibrations and things like that. So I guess trying to distract. Distraction's a really good tool, and I guess focus. So when you're, if you can, and I know this is really hard, easier probably said than done, but if your animal is, I guess, barking a lot, using the techniques of, you know, sit, stay, shake, drop, trying to sort of redirect their focus onto what you're doing, and then giving them, I guess, a reward for that behaviour. Otherwise, things like puzzles or Kongs are really great, like filling your Kong with peanut butter, and you can freeze it, or doing something like that to distract. And I know you can't do that all day long, so I think it's hard, but trying to redirect is really important in these situations. And if it's more than that and it can't be settled, then I think we need to look at other methods like behavioural training with a trainer.
9: Years ago, a local vet in Geelong was on 3RW with me and with Ernie Sigley before me on afternoons, and he often talked about a dog behaviouralist, like a dog psychologist, Dr. Robert Holmes. How many areas of being a vet do people branch off into? Are there bird specialists? Are there cat specialists? Are there lots of other areas that maybe a lot of pet owners don't even think about?
10: Absolutely. Like, you can be a specialist in sort of anything at this stage. Like, there are behavioural specialists, there are exotic vet specialists, there are, I guess, cat specialists and things like that. So as a GP, I guess you sort of graduate as a vet and then you're a GP and you sort of work in that area. And then you can do your membership exams, which is what I've done. A lot of vets don't have that, but it's a great way to sort of pick a focus, but then you can also go on and do a residency for 3 years and specialise. And so there are definitely behavioural specialists and things like that where all they're seeing is that that single thing, so their only seeing behaviour. For me, like I said, I don't think I would enjoy it as much because I love doing a little bit of everything.
9: Okay, you've got variety.
10: I love variety. I love surgery. I love medicine. I love ultrasound. I love x-ray. I love skin. I love a bit of everything. But a lot of vets, sometimes they don't want to do all of that and they just want to focus on one thing that they're really passionate about. So I think, you know, there are these things available. They are just come at a cost. And I guess seeing a specialist is expensive. But with pet insurance and things like that, you know, becoming more, I guess, accessible for people, they are options. And they're really great. But I think using your GP and making sure your GP can do everything possible to sort of fix or try and fix or rule in or rule out things means that you're less likely to go to a specialist unless you really need to. And they have their place, absolutely. And I refer to specialists all the time. But, relying on a really good GP is really important for that sort of thing.
9: Just a quick one from Stella. Would a vet treat a pet with arthritis similar to humans with things like fish oil capsules or similar?
10: Absolutely. Fish oil is incredibly important. Even if you just, 1,000 milligrams of fish oil twice a day is not going to hurt. Dogs also use green-lipped mussel for arthritis, so that's sort of a more natural fish-based alternative. Very similar. Weight loss, physio, hydrotherapy, all of those principles still exist in animals.
9: Dr. Gian Ficatis, you're a marvel. Thank you for being on the program.
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11: Good evening, I'm Jamel Wells. The Prime Minister is continuing to resist calls to apologise over a botched melon gag. Federal politics reporter Nelson Scott.
12: Anthony Albanese appeared on a podcast where he discussed melons he was gifted by his female Japanese counterpart while gesturing at his chest. The comments were mentioned in a confidential diplomatic note between Canberra and Tokyo, which was later leaked to the media. Opposition leader Angus Taylor pressed Mr. Albanese in Parliament over whether his office leaked the correspondence while continuing to demand an apology for the podcast remarks.
13: Man up and say sorry to the Prime Minister of Japan.
12: But Mr. Albanese has refused to apologise, instead referring to the close partnership between the two nations.
14: The Prime Minister of Japan is a good friend of Australia.
12: Japan says it's aware of the comments and the two leaders have a strong relationship built on mutual trust.
11: The federal opposition has announced more detail about its migration plan, flagging a target of 180,000 people a year. Visas for overseas students, working tourists and unskilled workers will be reduced. The coalition maintains the number of migrants must be linked to available housing. Shadow Housing Minister Andrew Bragg says Australians want the issue resolved.
15: The country's sort of been run on autopilot, which is why it's been run so poorly. So I'm confident that if we do the modelling and do this properly, we could actually house more Australians and also house the new Australians who are coming in.
11: Two Australians have been rescued after a ferry travelling from Bali caught fire. Officials say the fire started in the Lombok Strait. A 19-year-old Indonesian woman has died. Back home, two women have been taken to hospital, one in a critical condition, after a house fire at Villawood in Sydney's west. The fire has been contained. The cause has not yet been confirmed. A man's been put on a 10-month supervision order for assaulting an 87-year-old traffic warden south of Perth. The 18-year-old pushed the warden to the ground, causing him to break his collarbone. Protesters on Brisbane's Bayside have called for stronger protection for local koalas. They say there are only around 400 left in the Redlands compared to more than 4,000 in the 1990s. And the Victorian government has been criticised for spending $1.6 million renting, watering and pruning office pot plants. In finance, one Australian dollar buying around 70 US cents.
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11: Fremantle coach Justin Longmuir admits he's not surprised Captain Alex Pearce will turn down any approach from the Tasmanian Devils. Pearce, who grew up in Tasmania, is seen as a target for the Devils after his success leading the Dockers. Panthers coach Ivan Cleary is optimistic Captain Isaiah Yeo will play again this season. Yeo is sidelined by a pec injury but has opted out of surgery. Cleary has been asked about his chances of returning for the finals.
17: He's very optimistic, and just looking at him and just knowing the kind of guy he is, I think we all should be as well. So, yeah, something to look forward to.
11: Fast bowler Scott Boland has been left out of the Australian 11 for the first test against Bangladesh, starting in Darwin tomorrow. Former rugby union and rugby league star Brian Smith has died, aged 59, from cancer. And the final leg of the Sydney Super Cup is taking place at Allianz Stadium tonight. That's the latest news and sport.
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5: We found the Conway Twitty song. 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
1: Hello, I'm Jack Fenwick. The Prime Minister is continuing to resist calls to apologise over a botched melon gag. Federal politics reporter Nelson Scott.
2: Anthony Albanese appeared on a podcast where he discussed melons he was gifted by his female Japanese counterpart while gesturing at his chest. The comments were mentioned in a confidential diplomatic note between Canberra and Tokyo, which was later leaked to the media. Opposition leader Angus Taylor pressed Mr. Albanese in Parliament over whether his office leaked the correspondence while continuing to demand an apology for the podcast remarks.
3: Man up and say sorry to the Prime Minister of Japan.
2: But Mr. Albanese has refused to apologise, instead referring to the close partnership between the two nations.
4: The Prime Minister of Japan is a good friend of Australia.
2: Japan says it's aware of the comments and the two leaders have a strong relationship built on mutual trust.
1: The Commonwealth Bank says loan applications have fallen by 15% since the May budget. Australia's biggest lender has posted a full-year profit of $10.9 billion. The bank admits the country will face challenging conditions, but believes the economy is still resilient. CBA Chief Executive Matt Commons says it's helping customers doing it tough.
5: Importantly, we're also able to provide 147,000 tailored payment arrangements to customers most in need, and we also invested more than $1 billion to protect our customers from scams, fraud, cyber, and financial crime.
1: The federal opposition has announced more detail about its migration plan, flagging a target of 180,000 people a year. Visas for overseas students, working tourists and unskilled workers will be reduced. The coalition maintains the number of migrants must be linked to available housing. Shadow Housing Minister Andrew Bragg says Australians want the issue resolved.
6: The country's sort of been run on autopilot, which is why it's been run so poorly. And so I'm confident that if we do the modelling and do this properly, we could actually house more Australians and also house the new Australians who are coming in.
1: Rescue workers in Colombia are still trying to free people trapped after Monday's 7.4 magnitude earthquake. Around 240 people have died, while over 3,000 are still missing. There are still fresh aftershocks. Two Australians have been rescued after a ferry travelling from Bali caught fire. Local officials report the ferry went up in flames in the Lombok Strait early on Wednesday. A 19-year-old Indonesian woman was killed and 172 people had to be evacuated. In finance, one Australian dollar is buying 70.7 US cents.
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1: St Kilda coach Ross Lyon says he takes full responsibility for the position his side is in. The Saints need to win their last two matches against the Tigers and Suns to be a chance of playing finals. Lyon says there have been positive signs despite key personnel being injured, but they need to improve.
8: Because we don't say we're coaching great and you're playing bad. It's like we need to coach better and help you play better. That's the space I come from. And ultimately, I take full responsibility for where we're at. We've improved, but not enough. And, yeah, I don't shy away from anything.
1: The West Tigers have signed Raiders hooker Jaden Brayley on a two-year deal starting from next NRL season. And Cricket Australia selectors have picked Josh Hazlewood ahead of Scott Boland for Australia's first test against Bangladesh in Darwin. That's the latest news and sport.
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22: Your four-day forecast for Western Victoria. A strong wind warning for the west coast and a cloudy Thursday with a high chance of showers throughout the morning and into the afternoon. Tomorrow, cloudy with more showers and a top of 15. For the weekend on Saturday, chance of morning fog, cloudy and 13. And then on Sunday, another cloudy day and a top of 15 degrees. Today, Hamilton, Casterton, Portland and the coast all expecting a top of 15.
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0: question.
1: Now, here's a question for you to consider. Why were they called a Molly Duca? Why were they called a Molly Duca? 133 693. No idea. Softly hum.

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1: 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Very early Neil Sedaka. Carol. Lots of songs about Carol.
0: This may be text. Let me share with the audience across Australia. This may be text of the morning. We think it's really funny. We assume that it wasn't made sent to us accidentally.

0: Little Stevie Winwood, what a track. G'day, Tone. Have you had Thumbelina? No, but gee, I remember it well. Danny Kaye from the movie Hans Christian Andersen. Marion, thank you for that. Lots of texts. G'day, Tone. Bernadette, Gloria, Leanne, you've done well. But remember, leaving work now. Love you.
1: It's okay to...
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3: Thank you for those people who send lots of texts. 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As Sam Sadie would be on the list. Dear Prudence by the Beatles. Oh, wonderful. It is Australia Overnight. Morning.
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5: Hello, I'm Jack Fenwick. The opposition has set a net migration target of 180,000 people if it wins the next election. Federal politics editor Michael Packey.
6: Australia's key political parties have released their migration targets as the issue continues to dominate public debate. The coalition has flagged a migration rate of 180,000 a year, which would be linked to available housing. The figure is higher than One Nation's target of 130,000, but lower than Labor's cap of 225. Shadow Housing Minister Andrew Bragg says the opposition's target strikes a sensible balance.
7: Having modest reductions in international students, working holiday makers, and some unskilled workers.
6: Government Minister Claire O'Neill argues linking migration to housing is flawed.
8: Anyone who's saying that we can resolve a 40-year-old housing crisis through migration is absolutely wrong.
6: Labor is yet to outline its migration policy.
5: The Prime Minister has dismissed suggestions his office leaked a confidential note between Canberra and Tokyo. Appearing on a podcast, Anthony Albanese discussed melons he was gifted by his Japanese counterpart while gesturing at his chest. The opposition has asked the AFP to investigate how a diplomatic cable discussing those comments was leaked to the media. But Mr. Albanese has told Parliament the coalition is only pursuing the issue for political gain.
9: Note that in a political stunt from the opposition, they have referred matters to the AFP. The AFP is, of course, completely independent of the government, and they'll undertake their work.
5: WA Treasurer Rita Saffiotti says she's sceptical of comments by One Nation leader Pauline Hanson, declaring she backs WA's share of the GST carve-up.
10: I just can't ever see a situation where Pauline Hanson and Clive Palmer would back WA over Queensland. So let's be real about this. In the past, she has said that WA was getting too much. So I don't believe that she would back WA versus her home state.
5: Senator Hanson has called on other states like Victoria and Tasmania to stop relying on handouts and to work harder in generating revenue. A woman has died and another has been taken to hospital after a house fire at Villa Wood in Sydney's west. The fire has been contained, but the cause has not yet been confirmed. Australia is on the brink of signing its biggest defence export contract. The Herald reports the British government has signed a statement of intent to buy a Canberra-built military radar considered the best in the world. The contract is understood to be worth more than $10 billion. In finance, one Australian dollar is buying around 70 US cents.
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5: Cats coach Chris Scott claims he can't speculate on whether Jake Colajasny will play for the club again after he was made unavailable for selection this week. The 32-year-old Premiership player skipped training this week after being identified as the player who signed a secret concussion waiver. Scott says he believes officials at Geelong have always acted with good intent.
12: There's a part of me that would like to give an impassioned defence of certain people within our club, but I just don't think it would help at the moment. There are a lot of things that I would like to say.
5: Panthers coach Ivan Cleary is optimistic that captain Isaiah Yeo will play again this season. Yeo is sidelined by a pec injury, but has opted against season-ending surgery. And fast bowler Scott Boland has been left out of the Australian 11 for the first test against Bangladesh. That's the latest news and sport.
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23: Your four-day forecast for Western Victoria. A strong wind warning for the west coast and a cloudy Thursday with a high chance of showers throughout the morning and into the afternoon. Tomorrow, cloudy with more showers and a top of 15. For the weekend on Saturday, chance of morning fog, cloudy and 13. And then on Sunday, another cloudy day and a top of 15 degrees. Today, Hamilton, Casterton, Portland and the coast all expecting a top of 15.
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3: Nice, wherever you are, you could be at 3AW here in Melbourne. Hello to you at 5AA in Adelaide and 6BR in Perth and the Ace Radio Network right throughout Victoria into the southern parts of New South Wales. All together now. Just a couple of quick calls. So Clyde Bevan in just a moment. The Australia Overnight Music Quiz. I've looked at the rundown and I've got to tell you, in terms of some of the things, some of the songs with which he will be teasing, are nothing less than stunning. In particular, oh no, I can't because they're just so good. Hang on, no, I'll turn that off. I hit the wrong button. Hang on, turn that off. I don't know what happened. I can't turn it off. You'll have to turn it off your end. I can't turn. No, I can't watch it off the phone. That's awkward. Sorry, jeez. Hang on, stand by, people. Stand by, regional stations. That's better. Thank you. How awkward is that? Just ruined the whole segment for him. He will be here in just a moment. I know. Pete, Chelsea Heights. Good morning, Pete.
0: Round two, Tone.
3: Good on you,
0: got
3: Pete.
0: A couple before.
3: Please.
0: It's Jolene by Dolly Parton.
3: Oh, just such a good track. And wonderful.
0: Mary by Jimi Hendrix, The Wind Cries Mary and Jimi Hendrix.
3: Oh, Dag, were you a great fan of Hendrix at the time, Pete, or did you come on late?
0: Love the man. Love the man's guitar.
3: Yeah.
0: And the last one for the Little Tackers, Mary Had a Little Lamb.
3: Which Paul McCartney did, remember, from Wings?
0: That's right. He also did Michelle, too, Michelle.
3: He did, too. Of course he did. Pete, you're a good man. Thank you. Now, Kenny, you had your big day this week down in Fremantle?
1: Yeah.
3: What's the mood in Fremantle after the loss last weekend, Kenny? What were people saying?
1: This is all good.
3: They were not happy?
1: This is all good.
3: All good. They said it was all good. Yeah, it'll be fine. They'll be in the finals. You know that, Kenny, don't you?
1: Aye.
3: They'll be in the finals, Fremantle.
1: Hey.
3: Yeah. What did you do there on Tuesday, Kenny? Did you have something to eat?
1: Yeah.
3: Hungry Jack's?
1: Yeah.
3: Ooh. Your budget must be phenomenal, HJ's. Do you sometimes think, well, we won't go to HJ's, we might go to Macca's?
1: Yeah.
3: Occasionally. Yeah. Yeah. But you prefer HJ?
1: Yeah, I've got a Royal Show this year.
3: I know, so the Royal Show. When's that coming up, Kenny, in WA, the Royal Show?
1: Very soon.
3: Very soon, not too far away. Well, Kenny, it's always good to have you on the program. Thank you. Michael, thank you for waiting. Good morning.
7: Good morning, Tony. How are you?
3: I'm well, Michael. Thank you.
7: Oh, wonderful. Tony, you've brought up two topics. One was... a song title with one name in it.
3: Yeah, so just those, the one that instantly jumps to mind for you, because it's, what I find fascinating about that, everybody has a different version. Battles. Sorry, Michael?
7: Lucy in the Sky.
3: Yeah.
7: With Diamonds by the Beatles.
3: Yeah, which is still one of the all-time great albums, isn't it?
7: Yeah, and... the other topic you brought up was having a home with front and backyard.
3: So, yes, did you have a backyard, big backyard, small front yard, big backyard?
7: Well, we've got an average block of land, but I quite enjoy it because when we were younger, we planted trees and that was... the planting of the trees was to grow our future, and
3: big beautiful trees in the front garden is gorgeous, isn't it? Some shade, particularly when the warmer months, obviously.
7: Yeah. And also a lot of kind of lawns.
3: Awesome. It's a lovely thing to do, to mow the lawns. You don't want too much lawn these days, but when you get a little bit of lawn and you take pride in the lawn, it can be a whole lot of fun. Good on you, Michael. Thank you. Great contribution as per normal, as is Clyde Bevan. Clyde Bevan's music quiz. And have we got a prize for you? Two tickets, Palace Cinemas. We will announce the winner at the end of the quiz.

0: go. How simple is that? There's question one for you. 133-693. Who is actually voicing that particular song for the Beatles? If you think you know, you'll be in the running. 133-693. Clive Bevan will come back. Your calls. The other side of this, it's Australia Overnight.
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5: Right, Bevan, it is the music quiz. Could you imagine CB back in those days in the late 60s where one of the members of the Beatles wanders up to the rest of them and says, g'day, blokes, yeah, what do you got? I got a song. What song is it? It's a song about submarines. It's what? It's what? Yeah, it's a song about a submarine. No, no, really, what's it about? No, really, submarine. And here's the thing. It's yellow. It's what? It's a yellow submarine. Yeah, yellow submarine. Can you imagine that? How that conversation all those years ago would have unfolded?
6: I think they might have been smoking a little bit of that funny stuff called marijuana.
5: Yeah, I think. Having said that, I watched, I know it goes back a little while now, but the concert for George, and where your friend Ringo plays and sings a couple of songs as a tribute to George in that, then jumps on behind the drums. I got to tell you, mate, he was really good.
6: He's a lovely man, Ringo Starr. We're very lucky that he came to our restaurant.
5: He did.
6: And beautiful man. Beautiful man.
5: What did he order?
6: He likes ice cream. He likes salads. He's a vegetarian. Very healthy, and if you see any of his video clips now, he's very slender.
5: He still is. Yeah, he is.
6: Yes. Yeah, yeah. No alcohol allowed backstage, a total teetotaler now. So he's, for someone who is very unhealthy, he's certainly turned the page, so to speak.
5: Okay, we're going to Max in Coburg. Max in Coburg, good morning.
7: Good morning to you.
5: We played that little piece. Thank you, Maxie. We played that little piece. What is the answer to the question, which was, Clyde?
6: Which one of the Beatles was the lead singer of that song?
5: Yeah.
7: That was Ringo Starr.
6: It certainly was. And a little bit of tune trivia for you. Ringo wrote another song, which, Tony, you might find amusing, Octopus's Garden. And he did write that when he was with Peter Sellers, holidaying in the Mediterranean.
5: Of course he did.
6: And it was reported they were smoking a bit of that marijuana thing.
5: Do you think?
6: it's very
5: funny. I got another one for you guys. What is it? After the submarine thing, it's about an octopus. It's what? It's about an octopus.
7: Octopus.
6: In a garden.
5: Maxie, you've got one next to your name. Do you want to play on or take the money?
7: I'll play on.
5: Good on you. To go two in the bag. Here is your next question, Max.
6: Max, I hope this one's easy for you. Name the performers of this song.

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14: Clyde Bevan for Australia Overnight to Clyde Bevan's Music Quiz 133693. If you'd like to come and play, Leanne, do you want to have a crack?
15: I will, because you're going to love this. I worked at a nightclub called Archie's.
14: No. No.
15: And we had and our doorman, one of our doormen's nickname was Moose.
14: Oh, that's fantastic. Not in Sydney. Would have been not in Sydney. Where was
15: in
14: Archie's?
15: Sydney,
14: it was in Sydney. Okay.
15: Bondi Junction. And Sugar Sugar by the Archie's is in the genre of bubblegum pop.
14: Yes, excellent word, bubblegum. Bubblegum music, and a lot of those musicians were, I mean, many of them, I think, were studio musicians from memory.
16: Were sessions.
14: Yeah, they were.
16: That's the word, in fact, a lot of the bands were fictional. And you had the 1910 Fruit Gum Company, Ohio Express. It was sort of known as cartoon rock as well. So very deep and meaningful songs, Tony.
14: But massive, massive hits. And I think I think some of them also did, some years later, hope I've got this right, a track called Beach Baby, which is still one of the all-time great radio songs, I reckon. I remember back in old LA.
16: It was First Class.
14: First Class,
16: rightly.
14: Yeah.
16: Yeah.
14: I remember back in old LA when everybody drove a Chevrolet.
16: That's
14: Beach
16: right.
14: Baby.
16: The lead singer went on to be the lead singer for the Searchers for about 30 years. Very, very good. Spencer James, his name was.
14: There you go. Nice, a little bit of great pop trivia. Leanne, you've got one. Here's question number two for you.
16: Okay. Who wrote this song for Graham Bonnet? It was first recorded in 1977 in France.

0: You, you will instantly know the name of the band, but the trick is you've got to name...
1: I know the name.
0: Okay, go.
1: I'll start with Agnetha.
0: Close enough?
1: And Beyond.
2: Yes, that'll do. And Benny and Frieda. So well done.
0: So you've got one there, Jan. Just, I don't, and you wonder whether their music will still be resonating, I reckon, in 50 to 100 years from now.
2: I think it might, Tony. We did a lot of impersonator shows, along with the real ones as well, but certainly the ABBA shows were the ones where people just went crazy. It was just simple, happy music that people really enjoyed.
0: Yeah, you can always tap the... it's like the Jersey Boys, that sort of stuff. They're instantly recognisable.
2: That's right.
0: We'll do this. We'll come back with your second question straight after this, Jan. Don't go away. It is Australia Overnight. If you'd like to come and play 133693, if you'd like to be part of it.
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6: If you have just tuned in for the first time around Australia, it could be 3AW here in Melbourne, 5AA in Adelaide, 6PR in Perth, and the ACE radio network throughout Victoria and into southern parts of New South Wales. It is the Australia Overnight Music Quiz. Clyde Bevan puts it all together for us and does an outstanding job. Jan, you're on question number two. You got one next to your name. Here is your second question. Go, CB.
7: Thank you. This artist was the first artist. We're very polite.
6: Must be the time of the morning.
7: Yeah. This artist was the first artist to have seven consecutive number ones. Who is she?
6: Here we go.

0: Michael in that genre, for the genre of it, just amazing. Jen, recognise him?
1: Sorry, yeah, Diana Ross.
2: No.

0: tell you what, the churned out some great hits right throughout the 70s too, just quietly. Did some amazing
1: things. It's been to Perth many times and very, very popular here in West Australia.
0: Joey, recognise it?
1: So would you like some choices?
2: Would he be American?
1: No, he's not.
0: So no, it would be Joe would be the answer. Thank you. So you're out of the running. We will come back. The other side of this, select a winner, wrap it up. It is the Australia Overnight Music Quiz with Clyde Bevan. I'm Tony McManus. Good morning to you.
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7: Look at all the texts of while you've been away, Clyde Bevan. 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Thank you. I love him, says Jan. 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
5: Your four-day forecast for Western Victoria. A strong wind warning for the west coast and a cloudy Thursday with a high chance of showers throughout the morning and into the afternoon. Tomorrow, cloudy with more showers and a top of 15. For the weekend on Saturday, chance of morning fog, cloudy and 13. And then on Sunday, another cloudy day and a top of 15 degrees. Today, Hamilton, Casterton, Portland and the coast all expecting a top of 15.
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5: Right now, it's 7 degrees.
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0: Just crack it. 1-3-3-6-9-3 is our telephone number. Neville, Mel, Ian will come to you next. 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Good morning.
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0: It might be a Thursday. We have fun on a Thursday. Well, we have fun most mornings of the week when we're here for Australia Overnight, whether you be listening 6PR in Perth, 5AA in Adelaide, the ACE Radio Network, and, of course, home base, we say, 3AW in Melbourne. Nev Wangaratta at Wangaratta. Morning, Neville.
11: Good morning, mate. I've got a name for you, Cross-Eyed Mary.
0: Oh, now don't tell me. Cross-Eyed Mary, Cross-Eyed Mary. In a context of a song or a...
11: And it's a song about her.
0: Cross-Eyed Mary.
11: You want the album?
0: No, just give me a clue. Not the detail, the clue. Cross-Eyed Mary.
11: My main musical thing on is the flute.
0: Ah, which would have to be flute. Oh, I'm going to go... So you're talking probably 60s, early 70s?
11: Yeah, early 70s.
0: Double album?
11: No, it wasn't. I don't think it was, no.
0: No.
11: Pretty bad.
0: Is this the track? Have a listen to this. Is this it? Initials JT.
11: Yep.
0: Jethro Tull. Neville, just have a little listen to this.

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9: 118,000 nominations for a Mandy by Barry Manilow. And Brandy was another one. 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So this is a Brandy. 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
9: 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The characters are portrayed by radio actors reading a script. Some episodes may contain material which some people may find offensive or upsetting. 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
10: The Man in the Mist.
11: Elliot, whom I adored. She was married to my husband's cousin, Harry. Or was she married? This was the terrible realization which came to her when out of the past came her first husband, whom she married in South Africa years before. She now learned that he was the man who had been shadowing her. And in her luxurious Mews flat off the King's Road, he insinuated that she would need to keep him if he was to remain silent. He reminded her that, after all, he was her legal husband.
12: Well, darling?
11: I don't understand.
12: Surely I have made myself clear, little wife. This man you are married to, he is not your husband at all.
11: They told me you were killed in that ambush.
12: Ah, pity. It must have broken your heart.
11: And years have gone by. Years.
12: I have explained. The ambush, the friendly tribe who cared for me after I was wounded and lost my memory. And now, here I am. I am not one to make trouble, little one. Oh, I am still fond of you,
11: and... Keep your hands off me!
12: No more caresses for me, huh? In the meantime, you have grown to love this stockbroker, yes?
11: He's my husband.
12: I am your husband. Nobody can alter that. The question is, what is it worth, dear Anne, to preserve this luxurious love nest? Would you say a weekly stipend or perhaps a lump sum?
11: Blackmail.
12: A lump sum to console me in my loss. I am brokenhearted.
11: You don't love me. You never did.
12: Darling, I married
11: but
12: you.
11: But you never loved me. There were always other women. And then
12: when you heard the news that I was murdered, you gave an enormous sigh of relief and immediately proceeded to find somebody rich.
11: Get out of this house.
12: He is rich, isn't he? A stockbroker who has already given you jewelry, a mink coat, two servants to look after you, and just lately, this fashionable muse house.
11: How do you know these things?
12: Ah, I have been discreet. I have been careful. I made many inquiries before approaching you.
11: How revoltingly cunning of you. But I refuse.
12: Ah, what a pity. But then perhaps you don't love this stockbroker after all. Perhaps it is better that the truth is published and that you come back to me.
11: Harry Elliott is my husband, Carl. In my eyes, he always will be.
12: But in the eyes of other people, what will you be? Oh, and there is a child, huh? On holidays with a grandmother in the country. Have you considered the little boy without a name?
11: You swine.
12: Me? If I had a child by you, I would be happy because he would have a birthright. But this poor little helpless creature... visitor, perhaps now you would like to make this public, yes? This may be your husband come to find out how you are. I learned, too, that he loves you very much at present. But then, this husband would have a key, yes? And anyway, there is a maid in this well-to-do house who would be letting him in.
11: Sally usually goes out at this time.
12: Then I will admit your visit.
11: Carl, you can't do this to me.
12: Hmm?
11: When you died, I had to find a new way of life. At the beginning, it was difficult. It was a struggle. And then I met Harry. We love each other. We've made our own world. And he wouldn't want to harm anyone, neither would I. Oh, please have pity on me, Carl.
12: Oh, your visitor becomes impatient. And so do I. Your final answer. Do we talk business or don't we?
11: Whoever it is, I don't want them to see you. Go in there.
12: Have I to the back entrance?
11: It leads to my bedroom. There's no back entrance to these mews. Please stay out of sight, and then we'll talk.

0: You can come out now. They've gone.
1: Thank you, darling. And thank you again.
0: For what?
1: What you didn't tell me, you told them.
0: I don't understand.
1: You refused to give them details about me. Now, obviously, you still want me to stay in the grave.
0: Carl.
1: Yes, darling.
0: Supposing we did talk terms.
1: No suppose about it, surely. From your husband and from that policeman, you kept my presence here a great dark secret. You must want to talk terms.
0: I can't bear to lose everything I love.
1: But you will have nothing to lose once I am out of the way. What is it you English say? They lived happily ever after.
0: I'm not thinking of myself.
1: Understandable. There is that poor little boy, for instance, who has no surname, of course, but what is his first name? Did you call him Harry after your so-called husband, or Carl after me?
0: Stop it! Stop it!
1: Of course, my darling, of course. A painful subject. You would much prefer to discuss the terms and carry on as before.
0: How much do you want?
1: In terms of a weekly allowance? Or had you in mind a lump sum so that there will be no more bother?
0: I want you out of my sight, out of this country, out of my life. How much?
1: 5,000.
0: 5,000?
1: Pounds. 5,000 pounds.
0: But I haven't got that much money.
1: Get it from your charming husband. I don't care where it comes from, but get it. Then you will never see me again.
2: So now the terms were tabled, and Carl Bloor had also made it clear what would happen if Anne did not agree. What was to be her future, and the future of her husband, and what of the little boy? This was the greatest crisis in Anne Elliot's whole life.
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6: Confusion reigns. Well, not really. We've sorted out, we think. Brandy, later called Mandy, song written by Scott English, as we pointed out earlier, and Richard Kerr. Originally recorded by English in 1971 and reached the top 20 in the UK. But then it gets really interesting. A Brandy recorded by New Zealand singer Bunny Waters in 72, but achieved greater success when Barry Manilow, Manilow's recording, changed the title from Brandy to Mandy to avoid confusion with Looking Glass's Brandy. You're a fine girl. After this, you're going to need a Brandy. Later, it was recorded by many other artists. The song, a UK number one hit in 2003 for Irish boy Westlife, as someone pointed out earlier.

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9: For a long time, so most mornings really, particularly after Mark gives his views on the world, we're all clearly aware of the issues. Each and every one of us, pretty much clear about the issues. What we're not so clear about, otherwise it would be happening, is how do we resolve it? 133693. Rob, Helen, Mark, Sandra. Rob, good morning.
10: Morning, Brian. Mate, you were just talking about Williamstown?
9: Yep.
10: Mate, it's not what it used to be compared to 20 plus years ago.
9: So give us a sense, what's the distinction there? Yeah. What's happened? What's changed?
10: Mate, it just does not have the same vibe. Like back when I got my license, and that was the place to hang out, especially come on a nice summer's day. People all have their cars out. Your people, you had the cafes with their motorbikes parked up on the footpath. It's just, it just does not have the same vibe. Now when I drive through Williamstown, it kind of feels like a ghost town. But there is still some nice restaurants, don't get me wrong. There's one place in particular, I won't mention the name, but they renamed it, and I was told by the waitress, oh, it's still the same owner, same chef, but it's better now. I'm like, no. I go, you do not change something that's an institution, this one particular cafe. But, yeah, just look, I hope I haven't offended anyone.
9: No, not at all.
10: Personally, it just does not have the same vibe.
9: Rob, did you live in Williamstown, or you just would have been a regular visitor?
10: Regular visitor, mate, because my uncle had a pizza shop in Footscray, and we used to work there on the weekend, and then after work we'd finish, you know, go down, you know, kick a football at 2-3 o'clock in the morning. But I still remember when the original boat ramp was next to where the Nelson Pier.
9: Yep.
10: Where you got that? Yeah, the original boat ramp was there. I still remember it, and oh, mate. The entertainment, watching people retrieve their boats out of the water. And, yeah, but then in the end, once the think they built some apartments there, and they moved the boat ramp further down, and I don't know, mate. Not what it used to be.
9: So, I mean, in a sense, we're talking about progress, and it's not everybody's appetite. But if you were thinking about your beloved, say, Footscray, would you make the similar same observation about Footscray?
10: Footscray has sure as hell changed. Compared to where I remember it, there's...
9: Trendy?
10: Like, say, for example, West Footscray Station.
9: Yep.
10: We used to get on at West Footscray Station to go to trade school, and there was never anyone there. Now they've revamped the whole thing, and it's totally unrecognisable. You know, like, it's just so much change and progress. But, yeah,
9: And does that sort of change the sentiment, the life, the attachment to those suburbs?
10: Yeah, like... bit more upmarket, you could call it now, compared to what it used to be. I still remember old businesses that were there, and now they're all gone, and, you know, I'm sure people have moved on and whatnot, but, yeah, just totally different vibe.
9: Interesting observation, Rob. Good on you. Thank you. Keep in touch.
10: Thanks, mate.
9: See you. Bye. Everybody's got a view about that. I mean, you can probably make similar remarks, presumably, about many... suburbs right across Australia, and those changes. Has it always been, you know, when you have those cultural changes, the way a house looks, the prices, the quality, the space, the sense of community, does it deteriorate by definition in the name of progress? Because you can back it in, given the current climate, it's going to speed up. I don't think it's going to ever slow down. Helen, good morning.
6: Good morning, Tony. Gosh, this is the first time I agree with Mark. And I hate to admit it, but I do. But the problem with NDIS and the aged care system is, but I wasn't going to ring about that, but I just wanted to agree with him.
9: Please.
6: That there is so much greed, and people are rorting the system, whether it's one or the other, whether it's the people that run NDIS, not run it, but I mean the government, I mean people that are
9: in charge
6: providing
9: of it.
6: Yep. The services or aged care, because I have family members in both. And I know for aged care, I couldn't get anything for my mother. It took so long. And I have a relative who's son needs NDIS, and they couldn't even get a laptop. So it's the greed that are taking all the money, not the people that need it. But I wasn't ringing about that. I have faith in humanity at last. My hairdresser is a very dear family friend, mm-hmm. and she has a salon, but I go to her house and she does my hair at her house and we have a chat. But she was running late, so there are no coffee shops, there's only McDonald's. So I walked into McDonald's to get a coffee and read my book.
9: Yum.
6: While I was waiting. Mm. And there were two lovely boys that were ordering, and 12, 13, and they're ordering, very polite and very pleasant, please, thank you, how much is this? And they made the decision, they were sharing the meal between them, and they were $2 short on a large meal.
9: Mm-hmm.
6: And so they said, oh no, we haven't got that much money, we've only got enough for the small. And it was a difference of $2. And I go to the young girl, I'll give you the $2, give them the large meal to the two boys. They were so pleasant. Because they saw I was elderly, they wondered whether I had enough money to give them the $2.
9: Yeah.
6: And they kept saying, you know, are you sure, you sure, you sure? And they were so sweet that it suddenly made me think there is hope for the younger generation yet.
9: Yeah, well, that pleases me, I got to say, Helen. I'm sure it probably pleases you.
6: Oh, it did. They were so pleasant, like the please and thank yous, because I said the other day I went into the city and they're sitting on their seats and they wouldn't get up for you to sit down. So I lost faith in humanity. And then when I saw these young boys yesterday, I thought, there is hope yet.
9: That's a great story, Helen. Thank you for sharing that. I had a similar situation just the other day as well. It was pissing rain. I'm allowed to say that on the radio now because it's all in the papers. It was really belting down on Tuesday, and lo and behold, a bolt about 6 inches inside has gone straight through rear right-hand tyre. Not happy, Jan. Sorry, Jans, but not happy. In the pouring rain, pull into a petrol station, Malvern Road, and was struggling to sort of get it all organised. Three young blokes jumped out of a car and said, g'day, you need some help. And I said, I think so. Anyway, between the three of us, they managed to get everything pumped up for me to get on the way and get the tyre change. Point of that is I'll never, ever, ever see that story from three young blokes in their late teens, probably 19 or 20, that just came over just to help. That's not the story that will be on the news. That's not the story that will be on the front page of the paper. It's a story that was amazing, helpful, kind, generous, and should be front page of the papers.
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9: For those that missed it, when Mark from Stall rang, the phone cut out and then he came back on and he said, oh, Lucy, the dog, Lucy put the hand on the phone. Sure enough, our dear friend David in Mount Waverley has already penned the lyrics to a future song. And it goes like this. Lucy put the hand on the phone. Tell me you're there, I'm not alone. I've got three little words that are ready to go. Lucy, put the hand on the phone. Oh, love it. And that's just the beginning. Different Mark, good morning. Hello, different Mark.
20: Morning, Tony.
9: Good morning.
20: Same occupation as the other Mark, but I run the other way. I go Melbourne up north.
9: There you go. So it's still driving.
20: Don't get me confused.
9: No,
20: I can't. There's a standard.
9: Okay, good. I promise we won't. We'll just call you different Mark.
20: Yeah, I've got one for the NDIS. Yep. I move a lot of weird freight that normal carriers wouldn't touch, yep. You know, like wheelchairs, ride-on scooters,
9: sure.
20: Taxidermists, nine-foot animals and all weird stuff.
9: Mm-hmm.
20: Now, come the last 18 months, I've been picked out from residential addresses that have patients on the NDIS. They would be children of parents or parents themselves, and they sell off all the kid-on wheelchair-y type stuff. Now, these are worth saying between $8,000 and $25,000.
9: A lot of money for
20: us. I believe they should be handing that back to the government and not selling it and making money out of it, the people privately, on social media platform marketplace. I think someone in the government should be aware of it, and they should be picking this unused equipment up, cleaned up and reusing or repurposing it to someone else that needs it, because kids outgrow it.
9: Yeah, that's very true. Yeah, but is it fair? Well, you and I would say it's fair, but people may not necessarily like the idea of having, you know, somebody else's wheelchair or somebody else's, you know, I'm just trying to think what else would be there.
20: They're more like support frames. So the kids are only in them for
9: short
20: a matter
9: of
20: minutes,
9: time.
20: Maybe a day. They're sitting eating dinner. But so they might be 18 months old, but they're brand new and they're still worth $10,000. How many have I moved this year? Probably 60 to 70 of the things, and a guy in Melbourne buys them and on sells them.
9: Yeah, I mean, if you were to set the government up to do that, it would be another, you'd need a team of people around Australia, teams of people, just to manage that project at enormous expense, because they would expect to be paid for doing that job.
20: Oh, well, I'm sure the government's got NDIS vehicles and stuff and staff that when they attend to these people that they can go, I don't want this anymore, put it in the back of the van and take it back to where it belongs. It wouldn't be that hard, Tony.
9: But it's
20: a lot of money. You're talking a lot of money.
9: Well, that's a very good point. I have a dear mate who's pretty involved in this. I will raise that with him, Mark, because I think you're right. Is there the potential for greater levels of distribution, what's pre-loved, if you like?
20: Correct. But it's still second-hand, but it can be cleaned up. And if it's broken, it can be fixed.
9: Sure.
20: There's one guy, but he broke part of the frame and he has an exclusive import on this. He's based in Adelaide. He's on this wheelchair. And the thing, it cost him $85. He charges the NDIS $950 to fix it.
9: Oh, that's bull-tish, Mark.
20: Like, seriously.
9: That is bull-tish.
20: And then they're tight on what they want to pay to get it freighted.
9: Just crazy. Somebody's taking the piss somewhere and we all wear it.
20: Well, you can't shut it down, can you, Tony? People are in need of this. Like, this is one of the highest expenses probably in what do they call it? GDP that we have.
9: In the budget, yep.
20: It's a lot of money, Tony, and there's a lot of people struggling. I get it. You might want to sell that to make, you know, $2,500, but there's a jackass at the other end selling it for $8,000.
9: Happy days, Mark. Well done. It's a great call. Something to think about. The cost associated where you hear those extreme buy, swap and sell, if you like, and then those costs that are just blown out to stupid money to do what is essentially perceived as a simple job. Somebody somewhere is taking the P155. Sandra, morning.
21: Morning, Tony. How you going?
9: I'm really well, thank you.
21: Are you talking classic songs this morning?
9: Yeah, anything you wanted to raise on the program? We were just talking about those great songs that mentioned, only because it came up as a bit of a conversation, song that mentioned a person's name. And it just happened to be H.G. Wells Today, which we determined. But H.G. Wells Today, why did I write that down? The British, it was the anniversary of his death in 1946. And he wrote great novels like The Time Machine, War of the Worlds, The Invisible Man, Kipps, just to name a few. H.G. Wells, which gets mentioned in a great Neil Diamond song.
21: All right. No, my favourite classic song is about a ferry that runs across the Mersey River.
9: Oh, ferry cross the Mersey.
21: My grandmother went across the Mersey River on a sailing ship in 1885 called the Otterspool.
9: Oh.
21: And so it means a lot to me, that song.
9: Well done, Sandra. Thank you for the reminder. It is a gorgeous song, I agree. Tony Mack, Suburbs. If I think about all the suburbs from, say, Frankston to Moorabbin in the decades I grew up in, the 70s and 80s, when it comes to the wider range of shops, people, safety, innocence, atmosphere, none of those suburbs, not one, are better, in my opinion, says 781. What a question. I wish we had a bit more time, but we can take a few calls on that. When you think about the suburbs in which you knew, loved, going back 60s, 70s, 80s and 90s even, and the changes that we've seen in those suburbs over recent decades, are they better than how you remember them being? Are those better or worse than how you remember them being? 133693. Trev, morning.
0: Good morning, Tony. A little incident yesterday when I took my dog for a walk in the local park where there's like soccer grounds, kids' play equipment, barbecue, et cetera, et cetera. I walked past there, and there is this guy cleaning rocks on the barbecue.
9: Cleaning rocks on the barbie? You're kidding.
0: No, and there was rocks of all sizes, like a bluestone pit, lumps of concrete, basalt. I don't know what he was. And I sort of looked and thought, you've got to be serious. You can't be serious. And I looked at this other guy sitting there with a couple of kids, and he looked at me and put his hand up. He goes, "Oh, I don't know. I mean, is he all right or what?" He said, "I don't know." Anyway, I sort of shook my head and walked away a bit, and then turned around and took a photo. Went home, rung the council straight away and said, "You've got to get down there. Someone's got to get down there, get this guy off. It's cleaning rocks on the barbecue." The guy at the council said to me, "Is he damaging anything?" Not really, but cleaning rocks on a barbecue that people got to cook and eat off, I don't think it's a good idea. "Oh, yeah, look, I'll report it. Yeah, yeah, yeah, I'll make a report." Mate, I don't want a report. I want someone down there to tell him to move on and clean up the mess.
9: Good luck.
0: What? "Oh, yeah, look, I'll
9: report it." You there, Trev? Yeah, go, Trev. Sorry, yeah, go.
0: Anyway, I said, "No, mate, just get..." And I said, "Haven't you got any cars there that someone can drive down or someone free to..." "Don't make a report of it because nothing will be gone by the end of the day."
9: Nah.
0: So anyway, I went back later in the day, and there's a mess on the barbecue. And he was a Queenslander. That's right. He was a Queenslander.
9: Oh, that's the problem.
0: So what I did was I just took a couple of photos, went back home, and then I thought, "Oh, I'll take the dog for a walk and go and have another look." And there's some people there, and they said, "Yeah, he's been here all day." And I was to look, just hang around, I'm going to go and front him. He's up there at his ute. And I walked up.
9: Yeah.
0: And I said, "Mate, what's the go with all the rocks? Cleaning them on a barbecue that people have got to cook on and eat off, and you're cleaning, flaming rocks on there, all and lumps of concrete, mind you."
9: Any reaction?
0: And I said, "What are you doing? What are you doing? You're looking for gems, are you?" And he goes, "Yeah." And I thought, this guy's got the full quid.
9: Clearly. Trev, well done you. Interesting. It takes all kinds, doesn't it? G'day, Tony Mack. To whom it may concern, you, me. I understand you may have found my missing bolt. It's funny. My missing bolt on Malvern Road. May I make arrangements to get it back? Yes, sir, you may.
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0: And when they lifted him up, I was there, and they said, "Oh, what does your wife do for a living?" Michael hasn't got a blemish on his body or on his back, bum, anything. And I said, "That mother of Michael's, which was my wife at the time, mm-hmm. is the best carer that you'd ever want to see." And Tony, I could never hang doo-doos on her because she done her job extremely well. I love my wife now, second wife, but mate, people. And the other thing, getting off that just quickly, mm-hmm. where is all the money gone that GMH and Ford got, Tony?
1: Great question.
0: Right?
1: Great question.
0: Right. No one in government is asking where it is.
1: Well, I mean, it's in the past now. It's hardly ever to be coming back, you wouldn't think. But it's a very good question. Neville, it's always good to hear your voice.
0: Good. Thanks, Tony.
1: Thanks for being part of it. In Gippsland, Aaron, morning.
2: Hey, mate, how are you?
1: Well.
2: That's the way. Yeah, look, just on the government thing with people, you know, rotting the system, all that sort of stuff.
1: Yep.
2: Look, a few years back, we do catering. You know, we've got food trucks and that. And we got a call from Zelt or CFA or whatever they are. And we do a quote. So we did the quote up. It was for 300 people a day. Breakfast, lunch, dinner, morning tea, afternoon tea, cold drinks, hot drinks. So we gave them a quote, which we thought was fair. It was about $50 a day for each person. That was back in 2020. And they jumped at the quote. So it was about $500,000 for the month. And they jumped at it and said, geez, you're about $500,000 cheaper than the other guys. That was still making money out of it. And I think there's overpricing or, people just lent throughout the hilt and they've got to pay stuff, so they just overcharge.
1: So why, Aaron, given that great experience that you had with that, why does NDIS or authorities, government, whatever it takes to measure that and pick up on those discrepancies, ridiculous sometimes discrepancies?
2: I think what they've got to do is they've got to, try and get a quote as a civilian, so to speak, and get that same quote from the people and then find out what the quote's going to be once it's the government. Because I can guarantee both of them will be different. With us, I don't care who we're catering for, you're going to get a similar sort of price over it. You know, we do a lot of different menus for a lot of different price points. You know, people have got budgets, so we try to stick to those budgets. It's better to do the job than not do the job. And I think that they just, as soon as they hear government, bang, they just jack up the price and, make it hot.
1: And Aaron, just on that particular project, without going into all the details, you could still make a quid offering that service at that price. You were still doing okay.
2: Well, at that price now, that was 2020 with the big delegate fires. Probably now, I'd probably charge closer to $70 now.
1: Yeah, because of the costs have gone up. Aaron, thank you for that great observation. Appreciate your feedback on that. Melbourne, just nudging 10 degrees. Beautiful day, 16. Perth, 5. 6 degrees right now. Sunny day, top of 19. Adelaide, 10. 11 degrees. It's currently 17.
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4: Do we have the news? Yes, we do have the news. That's coming up very shortly. I promise you, Michael, Beverly, Neil, Margaret will come to you. And Shane A. Bassett, hooray for Hollywood. Really good movie coming out of New York. We'll talk about that. It's called One Night Only.
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6: Good morning, I'm Dusty Fitzpatrick. The National Anti-Corruption Commission's been asked to investigate the federal government's proposed gambling laws. Labor is seeking to pass reforms to restrict the number of betting commercials. Independent MP Andrew Wilkie has referred the bill to the commission, claiming it may have been improperly influenced by the private sector. He says the legislation only benefits gambling companies.
7: Donations, gifts, hospitality and personal relations have resulted in a gambling policy diametrically opposed to research, public opinion, and the public interest. Do you agree this constitutes corruption? Do you understand how the donations, etc., have compromised your government?
6: The federal opposition has announced more details about its migration plan, flagging a target of 180,000 people a year. Visas for overseas students, working tourists and unskilled workers would be reduced. The coalition maintains the number of migrants must be linked to available housing. Shadow Housing Minister Andrew Bragg says Australians want the issue resolved.
8: The country's sort of been run on autopilot, which is why it's been run so poorly. And so I'm confident that if we do the modelling and do this properly, we could actually house more Australians and also house the new Australians who are coming in.
6: Figures show a jump in the number of drone incursions in restricted airspace around Australia's military facilities. News Corp reports 147 incursions involving the unmanned aircraft occurred in the 2024-25 financial year. Just 60 were reported in the 2023-24 year. The Commonwealth Bank chief executive says home loan interest rates are likely to ease next year. Australia's largest bank has posted a $10.9 billion yearly profit, but home loan applications are down by 15% since May. Matt Commons says interest rates have peaked.
9: We do expect housing conditions to soften over the course of the year. We expect rates will be coming down in 2027, and I think that will provide some support to housing and hopefully a pickup of broader economic activity and growth.
6: An investigation's underway after a fatal house fire at Villawood in Sydney's west. Two women were rescued from the fire that started at around 6 o'clock last night. A woman in her 70s later died in hospital. A woman in her 50s was treated for smoke inhalation. A new minimum standard for Australia's on-demand food delivery workers will come into effect next week. The rules introduce a minimum pay standard, personal accident insurance, and clearer ways to resolve disputes. And 5,000 little penguins will soon be vaccinated against the H5 strain of bird flu in Victoria. They'll be microchipped and will need to receive two doses of the vaccine. Checking the markets, the Dow Jones is trading up 66 points, the Nasdaq up 175, one Australian dollar buying 70.63 US cents.
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6: Australian all-rounder Cameron Green has been given the go-ahead to attack Bangladesh in the first test in Darwin. His position in the team is again under scrutiny as he averages 32 with the bat from 37 test matches. Captain Pat Cummins wants to see him break the shackles.
11: Yeah, you see him in some T20 games, he's banging the ball around. He's almost he's got too many skills. So it's like, just get out there, you know, assert yourself, strip away. There's no pressure from us. You've got freedom. Kind of get out of your own way and just go and play.
6: Several AFL clubs are understood to be interested in adding Collingwood veteran Scott Pendlebury to their squad next season. The 38-year-old's yet to reach a deal with the Magpies, and a big crowd's packed Suncorp Stadium for the Broncos' open training session ahead of Saturday's clash with the Warriors. That's the very latest news and sport.
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21: Your four-day forecast for Western Victoria. A strong wind warning for the west coast and a cloudy Thursday with a high chance of showers throughout the morning and into the afternoon. Tomorrow, cloudy with more showers and a top of 15. For the weekend on Saturday, chance of morning fog, cloudy and 13. And then on Sunday, another cloudy day and a top of 15 degrees. Today, Hamilton, Casterton, Portland and the coast all expecting a top of 15.
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4: Nice to have your company if you've just woken up. It's going to be a lovely day wherever you are. Melbourne, top of 16 degrees. I think I said for Adelaide, 11 degrees and 17 right now. No, other way round. So it's 11 degrees and a top of 17 expected, maybe a shower or two. In Perth, just over 5 degrees, but a sunny day ahead for you. 19 degrees is where you're going. And Melbourne, 10 degrees, top of 16 later on today. Lots of text. One in particular that says, good morning, Tony Mac. Mark, who called about the wheelchairs, well, I can tell you it's happening with all medical aids. There are people buying home hospital beds and other items associated with NDIS scheme, then on selling them, often it's an absolute scam. Regards, Razor. Razor, you make a great point, and it is disturbing, I think, for all of us if that is indeed the case. And I'm sure you wouldn't be making that up, or would you? But presuming that you're not, you've got to wonder why, if there is not a way to report that, how do you report it so that the people who are forking out the money for these sorts of things are aware of that case, particularly if it's government, your money, my money, being spent by the government, it should be reportable. You go back and say, well, hang on, this is what's happening. It's worthwhile investigating, because that's where the budget is just being blown out in terms of expenditure on NDIS. Now, I, for one, I don't, and I'm sure most of you don't, in any way begrudge the idea of helping our fellow Australians that are in dire need. So not dismissing that at all. But if people are out there ripping it off and taking the P155, or I'm allowed to say it now, taking the piss, that's not on, and it needs to somehow be stopped. What the answer is around that, I'm not clear, but you would think that there has to be a way to report it. Michael in WA, morning.
0: Morning. I used to work for the NDIS, and there was this couple I worked for. She was studying to be a pastor. He was working part-time at Woolworths. They were both on an invalid pension. I used to cook for them. There's nothing wrong with them. I used to cook for them, clean their car. I built brick walls around there and everything. They had people doing their ironing, everything. And then they asked me to go and help to clean out their friend's place who was having a rent inspection. And then they asked me...
4: you're kidding.
0: And then they go to church. They asked me, they turned up at church with their lawnmower, and I had to cut the back lawn of the church, which was about a quarter of an acre. I'm 66 years old. And I said, look, I won't charge you for this, because I'm trying to be a Christian. I didn't want to do the wrong thing, you know what I mean? So I did that for nothing. And then they asked me the next shift to go down the church again with the lawnmower, and the whole front of the church was about an acre of lawn. And I was waiting at the front. He turns up, doesn't even say hello, goes into the church carrying his papers. She turns up, tells me to cut the front lawn of the church, which is about an acre, about 300 mil long.
4: Mm.
0: And I said, this is bloody criminal. Anyway, then they sacked me.
4: Oh, Michael, I mean, we're getting lots of stories not dissimilar to that. Thank you. I've got to move on. Beverly, hello.
1: Hello. I actually find young people to be quite charming, and because I'm incredibly careless, I often come across the kindness of strangers.
4: And nothing wrong with that. And full credit to you, Bev.
1: Yeah. I mean, for example, I do things like leave my purse on the ground or drop money on the ground, and people immediately pick up the money and hand me my purse. And at one stage, my shoelaces used to be undone, and people say, oh, you better be careful, your shoelaces are undone. So I find people in generally are naturally kind.
4: Yeah, look, I think you're right about that. Generally, people are naturally kind, and we tend to sort of all only hear about the real horrid things that happen in our community. And our news services focus on that, and rightly so. They want eyes, but there are zillions of stories that never really get told, never on the front page of a paper, never on the front page of the Channel 7, Channel 10 news services, that don't get reported about some of the great things that happen in community. Neil, good morning.
22: Good morning, Tony. Great program.
4: Thanks, Neil.
22: Just a quick one. I've only come in halfway about the NDIS. I'll just give you a quick rundown with my young grandson. He's got the West syndrome, and it has the seizures just, you know, every 30 seconds. He's now been diagnosed with a curved spine, spinature curve. So he's had to, they got him a wheelchair, which cost $10,000. So I don't know whether it's not a motorised one, it's just a normal 8-9-year-old wheelchair. So since he's had the diagnosis of the curvature of the spine, they've had to replace the back, just the back part of it, so he fits into it better. That actually costs $6,000. So we're never going to pay for it ourselves, because with the world, what's happened to the NDIS, Lawrence worried that they'll take his funding off him for carers, because he can't walk, he's non-verbal. We're going to lift him in and out of the bed and in the spa and wipe his bum and everything like that. But you can't tell me that someone can't sign off on them things. They can't be a procurement officer or somebody in the government that can see what's going on. If I was an engineer, I'd be able to make the back of that chair for $1,000. It's got a bit of foam on it and a steel plate, and it just clips in and clips out.
5: So you'd make the observation that it's absurd, and the people just taking advantage.
22: Well, I don't know who these people are. Lauren had to buy a car, change her car to fit Jackson's wheelchair in.
5: Yeah,
22: that she got a Kia. So I can't remember the name. That cost $60,000. They want $50,000 to lower it from the floor inside. $50,000. To lower it so we can wheel his wheelchair in so he doesn't hit his head on the roof. That's just, and that's a 12-month wait. That's how busy it is.
5: Neil, I'll make a note of that, Neil. We should have, when we have a bit more time, a longer conversation about that, because it's just bizarre, more and more stories. Just finally, Margaret, good morning.
7: Good morning, Tony. I live in Melbourne, Victoria, and I'm looking to find a coat or a cape that belonged to Estelle Lee Archer. She served in the First World War on Lemos and was awarded the Royal Red Cross. And she was my grandmother's sister. Her original medals are with the Maryborough Military Museum, mm-hmm. which were given from some member of the family many, many, many years ago. So if anybody has got a picture of her in her cape, she had a short cape and she had a knee-length cape that went down, you know, they wore during the war. So I'd be very happy with that. And you can contact on 3AW because they will have my phone number.
5: Yeah, we've got it here. Margaret, so that's the number that ends in 155?
7: 155. My number.
5: Margaret, we'll make a note of that. I wish we had a bit more time. So, Margaret, would you ring the program when we have more time tomorrow morning and we'll get all those details, because I think there might be something we could help with that. Now, Shane A. Bassett, there's a new movie. It's a new movie in cinemas. It's called One Night Only. Want to find out what he thinks of it. We'll look at what you've been looking at, what I've been looking at, and what Shane's been looking at. That's next. Australia Overnight.
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5: That text ending in 808. Keep me in mind for that. That sounds like a real opportunity. Always happy to talk about that. Keep in touch. You can send me an email, overnights@3aw.com.au. The one and only Shane A. Bassett. I'm sorry we're late, Shane. We've flat chat on the phones. On a happier, brighter note, you've had a look at this movie. It's called One Night Only. What do we need to know? Good morning.
10: Yeah, good morning, Tony. Good morning, everyone. One Night Only. Now, it's not to be confused with the Canadian sex comedy from 1986, which was in VHS shops at the time. Video shops, very popular.
5: Yes.
10: This one is One Night Only, and it's set in New York, and it's never really explained, but it's somewhat in the near future. And two New Yorkers, single New Yorkers, sort of meet and fall in love. But the condition is they can only have one night together. And it sort of goes through how if they're a bit mismatched, it's opposites attract, they're having a bit of a go at each other, it's sort of... dialogue is very funny, but the connection between the two is terrific. But they want to spend more than one night together, and that's how the movie pans out. So it's a rom-com, but it's a little bit weird and bizarre. It's still got my attention. And the bonus of this is it's got a great cast, but Molly Ringwald is in it. And you don't see her very often in movies. She does a lot of Broadway. She's on stage a lot now. The great Molly Ringwald, speaking of the 80s.
5: Oh, she's
10: and
5: fat.
10: She pops up in this. Yeah. So, One Night Only. It's not really an anti-date movie. It's a rom-com, and it's funny and it's romantic, but it's just got this weird sort of edge to it that I liked. It worked for me, but it's unconventional.
5: There was a movie going back probably now 30 or more years called... Same Time Next Year.
10: Oh, that had Alan Alda and Carol Burnett.
5: How good was it, Carol Burnett?
10: Oh, I could be wrong.
5: Certainly Alan Alda, and it was brilliant. Oh, and they
10: I think Carol Burnett might have been in the four seasons with Alan Alda, right. So I could be getting mixed up with that one.
5: So the storyline around that was the fact that they would catch up every year, pretty much for their entire lives, have a fling.
10: Yeah,
5: and share their experience of growing family and. All that was wonderful. Same Time Next Year. So wonder they haven't done a remake.
10: I've just looked it up. It's Ellen Burstyn.
5: Ellen Burstyn, that's the one.
10: Yeah, not Carol Burnett. Very close. So.
5: Yeah, you got close. We're going to run out of time. The End of Oak Street's a new movie about dinosaurs.
10: Yeah, dinosaurs is kind of turning into sharks because there's so many shark movies now, good and bad. They're just coming out of the woodwork. Well, dinosaur movies are starting to do that now. And I think they should have kept that a secret for this movie because the dinosaurs don't turn up till, you know, a fair chunk into the film. The End of Oak Street is about this suburban family and a sort of a great neighbourhood that moves. It's on like a dial and they don't know it, but they get up in the morning and everything's different. And it turns out that they're also time traveling. So it's a science fiction style Steven Spielberg movie that you'd probably see in the 90s, in the 80s and the 90s. It's a throwback. It's a lot of fun. I enjoyed it. It's an adventure. And Anne Hathaway and Ewan McGregor, top-notch Hollywood actors that put a bit of shine to it. So, yeah, I'm a little bit over dinosaurs in some respects because I just think we need something new, but it's not bad. I liked it.
5: We're over dinosaurs. Let's move on from the dinosaurs.
10: Yes. A bit like shark movies.
5: A little bit, jumping the shark. New movie on Netflix, it is called The Last House. What did you think?
10: Yeah, give this a go if you have a chance to watch it over the weekend, Tony. It is almost like an extended Twilight Zone episode or The X-Files even in a way. It is about a family about to go about their business and go to work and so forth and just do their day like they normally would. But they can't get out of their house. This big storm is rolling in, So they're in the house anyway to avoid that, but they can't leave. And then they end up they can't leave for years. It clicks over many, many years, and you find out why eventually. But it's a really intriguing thing, because how do they get food? Like, do they run out of food? Do they run out of, you know, the kids are growing up. Are they going to grow up in the house? What's happening? And what is outside that's not letting them out? They can see out the windows, and they can see their neighbours that are slowly basically passing away around them. And this family are the last house standing. So, yeah, it's an interesting one. It kept my attention, and I liked it. The ending is a little bit contentious, but, you know, it is it's a thriller, and it's one to keep your mind guessing. I liked it.
5: It is called The Last House, Netflix. Now, I'm up nearly to the end of Series 3, getting ready to get into a marathon of Series 4, Ted Lasso, and up to the great track where they use the great song from I nearly said Jimmy. It's not Jimmy. Come back to me. But they do the Don't Worry, Be Happy song. It's amazing.
10: Oh, Bobby McFerrin.
5: Yeah. Well, no, it's not Bobby McFerrin. It's... it'll come back to me in just a moment. Different song, sorry. But I'm really loving it again and getting ready for Series 4 of Ted Lasso. It's on there now.
10: I've had a lot of feedback about how much people are really enjoying it. I personally thought it might not have happened, but I'm glad that they did, because it's making a lot of people happy. This show is modelled to make one uplifted. Even if you're down and out, you watch this show, it makes you smile and think good thoughts. So it's doing something right.
5: Yeah, it's a winner, winner, winner, chicken dinner. Mate, I'm sorry we've run out of time. One night only, it's in movies. New movie also, The End of Oak Street, and on Netflix, The Last House, worth a squiz, you reckon?
10: Worth a look. If you're looking for something on Netflix, give it a chance. It's an unusual story, but the acting and the premise is pretty interesting.
5: Bob Marley was the artist. Don't Worry, Be Happy. Different version, okay. Different song though.
10: Yeah, I was going to say Bobby McFerrin did Don't Worry, Be Happy, and I'm pretty sure it was in the movie Cocktail from 1988.
5: Yes, it was too. Got used a lot. Thank you for that. Shane A. Bassett.
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5: 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Ross and Ross, 3aw Brekkie Show getting underway. I'm Tony McCraw. We know we may never meet again. May our hands only ever be held out in friendship, never in want.
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7: 11 degrees in Melbourne, cloudy atop today, 16. It's 5:30. Good morning. I'm David Armstrong. Briefing documents provided to Ben Carroll show more than $12 billion of taxpayer money would be wasted if the suburban rail loop is dumped. However, there is speculation the figure has been should be viewed with great scepticism, as the document was provided by an outgoing minister, Nick Stakos. The week the eye-watering figure was produced, the Independent Parliamentary Budget Office released its own report showing the state's budgeted net position would improve by about $5.5 billion if the project was shelved. Chief Executive of Victoria's new Indigenous representative body will earn more than the Deputy Premier. The boss of Gelung Wahl will earn $470,000 a year. The ad for the Chief Executive wants a candidate with a deep understanding of treaty, self-determination, nation-building and economic empowerment, and culturally grounded executive leadership. 16-year-old boy is in custody accused of a series of robberies in Monterno South. Police were called to reports of a male pushing victims against a wall and making demands for their belongings just before 10 last night. It's alleged the teen stole items, including AirPods, was accompanied by a friend who repeatedly encouraged him to stop. The teen was arrested, where he allegedly spat at police. The Commonwealth Bank CEO says further job cuts can't be ruled out. CBA has been criticised for cutting 300 jobs this year and heavily investing in AI. It's this week posted a $10.9 billion profit. Chief Executive Matt Comyn says there could be future cuts in some departments, but new roles created in others.
20: Some areas may reduce, some areas may increase. I think we've taken the approach that we're prepared to talk about that as openly and as candidly as we can. And I think that's the best way to prepare all of our people for the future.
7: Labor has made last-minute tweaks to its legislation, forcing tech giants to pay for Australian news. Here's Chelsea Bowden.
21: Labor will take its news bargaining incentive to Parliament today after striking a deal with the opposition. The NBI is a levy that tech giants will have to pay unless they strike deals to pay Australian news publishers to host their content. Labor recently proposed reducing the cut media outlets would receive from tech firms from 25 to 17%. That reduction has now been scrapped. The number of deals each firm will be forced to do has also increased from 6 to 8. The legislation is expected to pass the Senate next week, putting pressure on Meta to come to the table. Chelsea Bowden reporting.
7: The Jonas Brothers will perform at halftime of September's NFL clash at the MCG. The LA Rams hosting the San Francisco 49ers in a sold-out clash. It's a little under a month away. Finance, Wall Street is up 24 points. Our dollar, 70.62 US.
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7: Geelong captain Patrick Dangerfield's likely to return to face North Melbourne this weekend as the Cats change the top six finish. The Cats will be without Jeremy Cameron, the forward, to be held back for at least another week. Round one of the AFLW season continues tonight. Hawthorn facing Melbourne at Icon Park. Scott Boland's been left out of the Australian side to play Bangladesh today as Josh Hazlewood makes his return to the team. And Josh Kushner and Bob Iger are buying the Los Angeles Lakers basketball team for a record-breaking price of nearly 17 billion Australian dollars. That's the latest news and sport.
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24: Good morning, it's Daniel Brewer with your local news and sport. Western District Health Service has taken part in a large-scale emergency exercise to strengthen regional preparedness. The training brought together health professionals, Victoria Police, CFA, Ambulance Victoria and the Department of Health to test their response to a simulated major incident. Staff were required to assess and treat simulated patients while making real-time decisions under pressure. The Emergo training model is an internationally recognised simulation system used to prepare health services for major incidents. Less than 2% of motorists seeking compensation for vehicle damage caused by potholes are receiving payouts. Newly released data shows 98% of claims are being rejected, with the Herald Sun reporting just 23 drivers have received compensation. Shadow Roads Minister Danny O'Brien says it's making life difficult.
25: And as a result, many people are suffering damage and they're not getting compensation. At a time of a cost of living crisis, this is making life very difficult for thousands of Victorians who are seeing damage to their tyres, to rims, that sometimes runs into thousands of dollars, and they're not being able to get compensation for it through no fault of their own.
24: Southern Grampian Shire Council has approved a contract variation to enable demolition works at 90 to 92 Lonsdale Street to be safely completed. Emma Roberts reports.
26: The project budget has been increased by more than $130,000 after previously undetected asbestos contamination and underground structures were uncovered during demolition. An additional $132,860 will fund the removal and disposal of contaminated material, specialist services and the removal of a fuel container found beneath the building foundations. Mayor Councillor Dennis Heslin says the extra funding was necessary to address issues that could not have been identified before demolition began. Emma Roberts, Ace Radio.
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24: Hamilton Kangaroos Netball Club will celebrate three milestone games this weekend. Kelsey Lewis will line up for her 350th game, while Sophie Robinson will reach 150 games. Lexi Thomas will also celebrate a milestone, playing her 100th game for the Kangaroos. That's the latest in local news and sport.
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9: 3HA weather.
30: Your four-day forecast for Western Victoria. A strong wind warning for the west coast and a cloudy Thursday with a high chance of showers throughout the morning and into the afternoon. Tomorrow, cloudy with more showers and a top of 15. For the weekend on Saturday, chance of morning fog, cloudy and 13. And then on Sunday, another cloudy day and a top of 15 degrees. Today, Hamilton, Casterton, Portland and the coast all expecting a top of 15.
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2: The Morning Rush with Sean and Monkey. We'll be back at 6 a.m. this morning. Hopefully you can join us then. This was on yesterday's show. We ask you on a Wednesday on the Morning Rush, where are you off to? We love hearing your stories. We've got Adam and Kirsty on 1300 00 1242. Good morning, guys.
3: Good morning.
4: Now, this is very unique. I mean, we love this segment, don't we, Sean? Because people throw up all sorts of things. This is the first. So, where are you guys off to?
3: We're off to Sydney today.
4: Okay, well, Sydney, a lot of people went to Sydney. I went there last week. That's fine, but what event are you going to?
3: Yeah, we're jacked out to Texas Wives and going for taste test.
2: Well, hold on, you broke up a little bit there, but I did get the keywords, I reckon. Jack Daniels and taste testing, is that right?
3: That's correct, mate, yeah. Yeah, we're Tennessee Squires.
4: Your Tennessee Squires. Now, Adam and Kirsty text in their actual invite. How do you become a Tennessee Squire? Now, I know Jack Daniels is originally brewed or distilled in Tennessee, but how are you and Kirsty Squires? I don't understand.
3: It's a special, unique club, and to become a Squire, you've got to be nominated by a previous Squire.
4: All right.
2: And what sort of things do you, like, could I become a Squire or do I have to pass a taste test or how does that work then?
3: To become a Squire, you've basically got to be a hardcore collector and very enthusiastic about the brand.
2: Right.
4: Yeah,
3: and,
4: okay.
3: As being a Tennessee Squire, you're actually given a deed to a plot of land at the distillery in Tennessee.
4: Oh, my God. You're right into it. You know, at the Grand Prix each year or the last few years, Jack Daniels are a partner of McLaren there at the Grand Prix. So we have a guy come up and do the whole thing. It's actually a fascinating story. All right. So what time are you doing? Is it just for one night? I mean, if you're going as a Squire for a taste test, I assume you're not coming back tonight. You'll be camping over.
3: Yeah. Kirsty and I actually went to the Formula One as well as Squires. So,
4: right. Oh,
3: got a day out on taste testing on the luxury Jack Daniels bus, McLaren bus, and
2: you're right into it. Wow. Okay.
3: Yeah. So it's a 2-hour event tonight, and there'll be about 90 Squires from across Australia there selecting and tasting the barrel pick for this year's Squire Association.
2: Well, we want to follow up on this, and even tonight, you know, you've got our text phone number here. We'll get it the morning when we come in, but send us a photo from tonight.
4: Well, hang on, Shawnee. Maybe what happens at the Squires stays.
2: Oh, maybe.
4: Like, is it a secret club? Do you have to say a password when you go in? What's the go?
3: It's quite like that, but yeah, enjoy it for sure. Make most of it.
4: Well, I've never met a Tennessee Squire. We've met two, Sean.
2: Yep, me either.
4: That's why I love this segment. We're off to Wednesday. Have a great time, guys.
3: We will. Thank you very much, guys.
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2: The Morning Rush with Sean and Monkey. We'll catch you at 6 o'clock this morning and then Radio Scattergrease. Who knows? You might get through today and play and win some money. This is what happened yesterday when Marita had a go. Marita is playing Radio Scattergrease today. Good morning, Marita.
3: Oh, good morning. Is that Sean, is it?
2: You've got Sean here. How are you going? You well?
3: Yes, we're just back from New Zealand. Jim went over to celebrate his 80th birthday and he received his OBE from his granddaughter.
4: Oh, wow. An OBE. Jeez, that's... Yeah, we are in rare air here this morning. That's fantastic.
3: Over bloody 80.
2: I thought it was a real McCoy.
4: Okay, no worries. All right, so you need to fund your trip, pay a bit off. So you want to win $350, do you, Marita?
3: Oh, that sounds good. Yeah.
2: You had me good then. OBE. I'm thinking, Okay, what do we got, Monkey?
4: Okay, not a great letter. It is an O for OBE, yeah, O.
3: All right, let's see how we go.
4: Everything needs to start with O. Don't repeat a word amongst your answers, Marita, and say pass if you're not sure. Did you get the census done last night?
3: Three quarters through it.
2: Like Monkey. Don't worry. No, don't stress anyone if you didn't do it last night. I think you said earlier, Monkey, you got till Friday and they'll start ringing you.
4: I think they'll start ringing you Friday if you haven't done it by then.
3: All right,
2: Marita, starting with O.
3: Mm-hmm.
2: Oh, it's a tough one. A type of juice.
3: Orange juice.
2: A type of bird.
3: Ostrich.
2: A car.
3: Pass.
2: Something that floats.
3: Pass.
2: Something you put in your mouth.
3: Pass.
2: Something you bake.
3: Omelette.
2: Something Australian.
3: Goodness, pass.
2: Something you buy a ticket for.
3: Opera.
2: Something you might buy for your partner's birthday.

0: Pizza Hut. Pass.
1: A well-known musician.
0: Pass.
1: A car.
0: Pass.
1: Something that floats.
2: Tough letter, Marita.
0: Yes, very hard.
2: A well-known musician, Ozzy Osbourne. Could have went with Ozzy Osbourne, maybe.
0: Oh, yes, of course. Yeah, that's true.
3: Orbison?
2: Yeah. Roy Orbison. What was happening with you, Sean, when you got to Something Australian? You went all sort of official there. Something Australian? You went?
3: Oh, I thought I went Something Australian.
2: Something Australian? Marita, never mind. You are in the draw, though. You could be our caller of the month. I'm not sure the last time you went to the footy, but you could be off to an AFL final.
0: Oh, that'd be great.
2: Yeah, okay.
0: Be buried for Essendon, so...
3: Well, that definitely won't be the Bombers playing, but anyway, yeah, that's right. Any caller that gets on air any time about anything in the Morning Rush, you're in the running to be our caller of the month, and you could be off to a footy final.
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5: 11 degrees in Melbourne, a cloudy day, a top of 16. 6 o'clock, good morning. David Armstrong. Two people have been arrested after a car was spotted driving on a train line before ending up in a dam in Melbourne's north. Kiara Parker reports.
6: A Nissan patrol was spotted driving dangerously on the wrong side of the ring road just before 2:30 this morning. Police gave chase, fearing the public was at serious risk. The vehicle drove along a railway line near Sydney Road while trying to get away. Officers lost sight of it when alerted a train was approaching. Police then found the Nissan in a Glenroy Dam, the dog squad helping them find the driver hiding in water nearby. The 33-year-old was treated for a bite mark and his female passenger was also arrested. They're now in custody being interviewed. Kiara Parker, Melbourne.
5: New official data reveals it would cost more than $12 billion to dump the suburban rail loop. The confidential documents were presented to Ben Carroll in his first days in the job. Herald Sun reporting the briefing to Mr. Carroll was prepared by supporters of the project once it was known Jacinta Allen would lose the leadership of the party. PSOs have been called up to help fight retail crime. Here's Christina Hearn.
7: It is the first crime-busting move from Ben Carroll since he took over as Premier. And what he is set to announce today is to give Protective Service officers here in Victoria more patrol powers so they can be deployed to more retail areas. He's also set to announce an extra 150 PSOs will be added to the force. That's going to cost us about $150 million, and that's trying to ease the burden on Victoria Police.
5: The chief executive of Labor's new treaty body will pocket a salary of up to $470,000 a year. That's more than the Deputy Premier. Gelung Wahl is on a hiring blitz to get up and running, but the CEO position sparked fury as it's not exclusively reserved for Indigenous candidates. Japan's ambassador to Australia has released a rare public statement over the Prime Minister's grubby melon gag. Appearing on a podcast, Anthony Albanese gestured in front of his chest while discussing the royal melons he was gifted by his female Japanese counterpart. Now Ambassador Kazuhiro Suzuki says he's been informed the PM did not make the comments in the way that has been reported. Millions across the UK and Europe are experiencing one of the most significant solar eclipses since 1999. Parts of Spain and Iceland witnessed a rare total eclipse, while over 90% of the sun was obscured in England. In finance, Wall Street's down 21. Our dollar, 70.62 US.
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5: Pat Cummins has declared himself recharged and ready for Australia's gruelling schedule of 21 test matches in 12 months. The Aussie skipper will lead his side today in the first test against Bangladesh in Darwin. After missing most of last summer with a back injury, Cummins says he's in good shape.
9: Feels like I've had a proper 12-month block of basically just gym work and running and things that I don't think I ever would have had. So, you know, something like my hamstrings, I've probably managed the last 5 or 6 years. They feel 100% right now.
5: James Peters, KC, has been named as the independent counsel engaged by the AFL to assist in its commission reach and outcome in the Geelong concussion probe. Isabella Nichols and reigning world champ Molly Picklum have advanced the quarterfinals at the Tahiti Surf Pro. Picklum will face Canadian rising star Aaron Brooks next up at Te Hopu. And Lionel Messi says he's unsure how much longer he'll play for following the death of his father. That's the latest news and sports.
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12: Good morning, it's Daniel Brewer with your local news and sport. Moona Bay College has appointed former student Sophia Veering as its new deputy principal. Principal Jonathan Rowe announced the appointment, describing Ms. Veering as a dedicated educator and respected leader within the school community. She brings a strong commitment to student well-being, educational excellence and the college's Catholic values. Mr. Rowe says Mrs. Veering will help ensure the learning, well-being and development of students remain at the heart of the school's work. More information can be found by visiting the Moona Bay College Facebook page. A confirmed case of bird flu has been reported in Hamilton. Luke Francis reports.
13: The Nationals member for Lowen, Emma Keeley, is encouraging the community to be aware of the signs of H5 bird flu after a case was detected in Hamilton. The case is one of 60 confirmed in Victoria in the past 2 weeks among wild birds, but the virus can affect any bird species. Ms. Keeley, who is also the Shadow Minister for Agriculture, encouraged people to be vigilant and report any cases of sick or dead wildlife by calling the Emergency Animal Disease Hotline on 1-800-675-888. Luke Francis, Ace Radio.
12: A new online program is being launched to help mothers across Western Victoria who use alcohol to cope with anxiety. Research has found 1 in 4 women turn to drinking to cope with the stresses of motherhood. The Matilda Centre's Dr. Katrina Pryor says it's an unspoken problem.
14: Not every mum wants to admit that they might be drinking, particularly if they're breastfeeding, but we want to bring awareness to this, that we know motherhood is difficult, it's overwhelming. And there are evidence-based strategies and ways of coping without, you know, relying on alcohol.
12: And firefighters and emergency service personnel are continuing to train and raise money ahead of the 13th annual Melbourne Firefighter Stair Climb. All the details can be found at the events section of our website.
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12: It's week one of the Southwest District Football Netball League finals over the weekend. In reserves football, it's Tirundara versus Dartmoor in the qualifying final at Dartmoor Oval, while on Sunday, it's an elimination final between Cavendish and Hayward at Tirundara Football Netball Club. That's the latest in local news and sport.
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12: Your four-day forecast for Western Victoria, there is a strong wind warning for the west coast. Cloudy with a medium chance of light showers. Tomorrow, cloudy with a medium chance of showers, most likely in the late morning and afternoon, 14. Saturday, chance of morning fog turning to a cloudy day with a slight chance of a shower, 13. Sunday, partly cloudy with light winds, 15. Hamilton expecting a top of 15. Portland and the coast also 15.
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12: At the moment, it's 9 degrees.
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2: Shawnee, hello. Happy Thursday, troops.
3: Big show today, Radio Scattergrees at 8 o'clock. Nice little $400 jackpot there. Mm. Jared Waitley's going to join us ahead of the AFL back being tomorrow night.
2: Oh, yeah. So hang on.
3: Yes, we've still got Shirley. Is that what you're wondering?
2: Well, yes, but when did this happen? I thought it was Thursday night footy all year.
3: So did I, but I rang Shirley on the couch last night and she said, nah, Shawnee, there's no Thursday night footy this round. Should we double check that?
2: Well, we could hold her off till tomorrow if she wants.
3: Oh, no, but she's expecting us today.
2: She said
3: we've got a system.
2: Yeah, okay.
3: So anyway, so she's going to be joining us today. Of course, well, this is her last week.
21: Oh, I got a thing in the mail the other day about the Sentinel. Haven't even opened it up yet. They annoy me, they do.
2: Yeah, she wasn't real keen on doing the census. She had no worries doing the census, so we'll have a chat to her, see how she went.
3: Did you get yours done?
2: I only just finished it yesterday. I was worried because remember I'd started for about six or seven if I started to do it for. And it sort of crashed out, but it had saved. It had saved.
3: Okay, that's the question. I even had someone ask me that yesterday. Did Monkey Census save?
2: Yeah, no, it saved.
3: It did. Oh, that's okay. So that's done and dusted.
2: Yeah.
3: So, yeah, we'll still get Shirley on today.
2: All right, so no footy tonight. Oh, well, actually, there's a great women's game of footy on tonight.
3: Oh, well, there you go. Beautiful. Robert Palmer, 6:09. It's the Morning Rush with Shauna Monkey.

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1: You always know it's a bit of a slow news day, Shauna, in case I've missed something when I dive straight into what international day of the year it is. 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
0: I think I know where you're going here.
1: 10% of our listeners. I don't think it's prevalent for you or I. Today, Shawnee, drum roll, all those who are part of this will know, because it's their day, 13th of August. It's International Left-Handers Day.
0: Yeah, it is. Yep, absolutely. And I think it's 11% to get precise.
1: Okay, well, that's very precise. As I've just AI'd it, and it's saying 10.
0: Okay. Because I remember we had this chat 1 year ago on this program on International Left-Handers Day.
1: Oh, yeah, see.
0: Because I got curious because my dad is, and it skips a generation, and my two sons, I think, are left-handed.
1: What do you mean you think? Surely enough, Emmett's a left-hander.
0: Emmett is,
1: by now.
0: But I reckon.
1: Oh, is he definitely a left-hander?
0: He writes with his left hand.
1: Right.
0: And little Seamus, he's only 18 months, but he's starting to show that he's throwing things. He's hitting Emmett over the head with his left hand.
1: Okay, his dominant left hand.
0: And throwing cars at mum's head with his left hand.
1: All right, so the violence is definitely left-handed. I know he eats with both hands. In fact, his feet sometimes. He's a brute. Well, I was going to say, maybe it's dropped. Maybe we've lost a few left-handers in the last 12 months and that figure's come down. I have some facts here about left-handers. So this might be prevalent for young Emmett. I didn't know that. That apparently it skips a generation.
0: Is that true?
1: And is that the measure? Is that the measure to know if you're left-handed, it's what you write with? Because so many people are ambidextrous, which means you can use both for, say, sport and
0: all
1: things
0: that.
1: Like that. But if you, yeah, it has to be that.
0: Yeah.
1: That's the litmus test, if you write.
0: Because you throw Emmett a tennis ball and you say throw it back, he's throwing it with his right. That's his strong arm, but he writes with his left.
1: And isn't it when you write with your left, what happens on a bit of paper, like something happens with the paper, you run out of...
0: Poor old... well, actually, you know what? Some of our listeners will be able to relate to this. I think, I don't know how far back this stopped, but remember back in the day, if you're a lefty, well, you were forced to be a righty.
1: Yeah, they tied you.
0: Yeah,
1: barbaric.
0: They'd make you be right-handed.
1: Yeah.
0: Because your arm would get caught up in the ring binder. I remember that in school. My left-handed mate, Andrew Russo.
1: Oh, yes.
0: He'd always... Yes. And you'd look at him right and you think, you poor bugger, your arm's getting caught in the little clipboard there.
1: Maybe because of that, that's why it's only 10% of the world. Maybe it's supposed to be... Maybe God wanted us to be 50-50.
0: I don't know.
1: And we were just held back. I've got a couple of quick facts.
0: Yeah, give it to me.
1: A couple of quick facts. Men are approximately 23% more likely to be left-handed than women. So there's a bit of a bias... towards male being lefties over ladies. It's very handy in some sports. So lefties have a huge competitive edge in fast-paced face-to-face sports.
0: Right.
1: Like fencing. Is Emmett into fencing? Baseball, table tennis and cricket because of the angles, right?
0: Yeah.
1: And when you think of left-footers, I know we're talking about left-handers, but left-footers, Hawthorn won a famous premiership with so many lefties. And just a... real quick one to finish. Although lefties are 10% of the population, 5 of the last 10 US presidents were left-handed.
0: Ah, there we go.
1: That's not so interesting. I mean, who cares?
0: Just presented that, it felt like monkey's thought on sport. It was monkey's thought on lefties.
1: Monkey's thought on left-handers. And here's one from Melissa. This is a bit more prevalent and more important. Morning, guys. I just wanted to let you know it's also Australia's National Cancer Nurses Day, and they do an amazing job.
0: They do.
1: Good morning to all of those guys as well.
0: When we come back on the Morning Rush, it's time to warm up the brain. We're going to do the stumper.
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0: Shauna Monkey at 25 past 6. Stumper time. You can still call if you like. 1300 00 1242. We're trying to stump you. Today's is this. Melbourne has more of these than any other city in the world. Let's go to Tracy straight up. Tracy, how's your morning so far?
1: Good, thank you. And yourself?
0: Pretty good. Pretty good. What's your guess?
1: I think it's sporting events.
2: Sporting events. Now, they have a few, don't they? They have a lot.
1: They do.
2: Great. Great guess.
0: Top guess.
2: But not correct, unfortunately.
1: Oh.
2: Yeah, thanks, Trace. Have a good day. Let's go to Russ. Russ told me when I answered, he said, I know the answer. I didn't say, what do you think? He goes, I know it. What is it, Russ?
3: I reckon it's coffee shops.
2: Oh, they got a heap of coffee shops.
0: And some good coffee, too.
2: I would say the best coffee possibly in the world.
0: Yep.
2: But it's not the answer. Thanks, Russ.
3: Thanks,
2: brothers.
3: Have a good morning.
0: Oh, good on you, Russ. I feel bad for Russ.
2: Russ is okay. He'd be off to the RSL.
0: Pardon? Oh, that's that Russ. Yeah, yeah, good on you, Russ. Have a good day. Should we try... Oh, we've got a...
2: You've forgotten, haven't you?
0: No, I haven't.
2: Who's this then?
0: This is... I thought we got time. Hi, Mandy.
4: Oh, hi. How are you going?
0: What's your guess?
4: Is it trams?
0: Oh, it is trams. Well done.
2: What have you done? Poor old Kim.
0: Kim's okay.
2: Kim was... Go to Kim.
0: I've got Kim. Hi, Kim.
4: Hi.
2: Yeah. Sorry, Kim.
0: Sometimes these things happen, Kim.
2: Shawnee's totally... He's totally cut your lunch with Mandy. You were right,
4: yes, he has. Yes. Sorry, Kim. That's all right.
2: All right, no worries. So trams was the correct answer.
0: Trams was the correct answer. More of these than any other city in the world. The biggest tram rail network.
2: And as you know, Harry, my son, is the tram king now of Melbourne, he's described, because his new house is right on a tram line. He's obsessed with, I think it's number 6.
0: Carlton.
2: Number 6.
0: There you go. That's today's Stumper. 6:30 News is next.
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7: 10 degrees in Melbourne, a cloudy day, a top of 16. It's 6:30. Good morning. I'm David Armstrong. Two people have been arrested after a car drove along a train line to try to avoid police before ending up in a dam at Glenroy this morning. The Nissan Patrol were first spotted driving dangerously on the wrong side of the ring road. Police gave chase, fearing the public was at serious risk. After losing sight of the vehicle, police found it in a dam, arresting a 33-year-old man hiding in the water. His female passenger was also arrested. There's been a big jump in the number of drone incursions in restricted airspace around Australian military facilities. News Corp is reporting nearly 150 breaches involving the unmanned aircraft occurred in the 2024-25 financial year. Just 60 were reported in the 12 months prior. Shadow Defence Industry Minister Philip Thompson fears it isn't recreational drone users entering the restricted space.
14: I don't think a swarm of drones is operated by a young 16-year-old kid having fun. A swarm of drones where there's 20 or more linked up together flying over a base, to me, that seems like a bad actor. To me, that seems like foreign interference.
7: A Labor MP has defended herself after being called out for failing to attend the Sunday vigil for slain Good Samaritan Van Viet Trong. Those at the rally demanded to know where their government representatives were to answer questions. Laverton MP Sarah Connolly instead spent the morning in the gym posting selfies, then went home with plans to go to the movies that night. She claims the event was an opportunity for the broader community to come together. She didn't want her presence to take away from their grief and trauma. Chief Executive of the Commonwealth Bank says businesses need to make the most of AI. CBA, which has been heavily invested in the tech, has been criticised for 300 job cuts so far this year. Matt Common says it can provide opportunities, though.
15: I think it's really important that Australia is not just a high adopter of technology, but it's actually a high capability country. And we're able to translate those technologies into ways to add value and for that value to be captured by Australia and by Australian companies.
7: An opportunistic thief has stolen a tradie's van while he was working in Melbourne South this morning. The man jumped into the driver's seat while the tradie had his back turned, taking off toward Domain Road. The van was spotted running red lights on St Kilda Road before police used a tyre deflation device to stop the driver in Brighton East, where he was arrested. An investigation's underway into control issues during a Jetstar flight from Perth to Sydney. The pilots had disengaged autopilot on the aircraft as it descended when it began an uncommanded climb for about 500 feet. Transport Safety Bureau is investigating. In finance, Wall Street is down 21, our dollar 70.62 US.
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7: There'll be a close eye on St Kilda selection as Tom DeConing and Liam Ryan both race the clock to be fit following injury. The Saints must beat Richmond on Saturday to keep their finals hopes alive. Coach Ross Lyon says finals isn't something he's raising with players.
17: Not really. They know. I just spoke about it. Unless we improve those aspects of the game, our percentage has been healthy and above 100 all year and all those things. But at the end of the day, we just haven't been able to get across the line in games we wanted to. And
7: Pat Cummins insists Scott Boland will see plenty of test cricket over the next year. The Victorian overlooked for today's first test against Bangladesh, with Josh Hazlewood being recalled to the side. That's the latest news and sport.
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19: Good morning, it's Daniel Brewer with your local news and sport. Less than 2% of motorists who have sought compensation for pothole-related vehicle damage have received a payout. New data shows 98% of claims are being rejected, with the Herald Sun reporting just 23 drivers have been compensated. It comes as potholes continue to cause damage for motorists on roads across regional Victoria. Shadow Roads Minister Danny O'Brien says it's making life difficult.
20: And as a result, result, many people are suffering damage and they're not getting compensation. At a time of a cost of living crisis, this is making life very difficult for thousands of Victorians who are seeing damage to their tyres, to rims, that sometimes runs into thousands of dollars, and they're not being able to get compensation for it through no fault of their own.
19: Southern Grampian Shire Council has approved a contract variation to safely complete demolition works at 90 to 92 Lonsdale Street. Emma Roberts reports.
21: More than $132,000 in additional funding is being allocated to a project after asbestos contamination and underground structures were discovered during demolition. The cost variation will cover the removal and disposal of contaminated material, specialist services, and a previously unidentified fuel container found beneath the building. Mayor Councillor Dennis Heslin says the issues could not have been identified until demolition was underway. Emma Roberts, Ace Radio.
19: Western District Health Service has participated in a major emergency exercise aimed at improving preparedness across the region. The training involved health professionals, Victoria Police, CFA, Ambulance Victoria and the Department of Health responding to a simulated major incident. Staff had to assess and treat simulated patients while making decisions in real time under pressure. The internationally recognised Emergo training model allows health services to practice their roles during major incidents in a controlled high-pressure environment.
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19: Round 17 in Hampton League Reserves football on Saturday. South Warrnambool Roosters go up against Portland Tigers. Port Ferry Seagulls play host to Koroit Saints and Hamilton Kangaroos are at home against North Warrnambool Eagles. All matches getting underway at 10 past 12. That's the latest in local news and sport.
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26: Welcome to Country Today. This Thursday, the 13th of August, I'm Libby Price. This morning, a chat with VFF Livestock Group President Scott Young about the very welcome rain, even in the usually cold and wet area he farms at Balan. And there's growing community opposition to expansion of Victoria's largest solar farm area at Gurumbat near Benalla in northeast Victoria. Those stories coming up this morning on Country Today.
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27: Good morning, I'm Gabrielle Hodson in the Victorian Rural Newsroom. The Invasive Species Council has welcomed the Victorian government's move to vaccinate more than 5,000 little penguins against H5 bird flu. But it says with hundreds of species at risk, vaccination alone can't protect wildlife. It wants Canberra to set up a $200 million wildlife resilience fund to reduce other threats so birds aren't vaccinated just to become fox food. The Council's Victorian conservation advocate, John Kelly, says it's vital.
28: It's critically urgent that this money starts flowing as soon as possible. We know that our vulnerable populations of wildlife can't afford to waste. They don't have time to waste on this. We can't do it when it's convenient for us. We need to do it when there's need in our wildlife populations, and that is right now.
27: Meanwhile, the Melbourne Royal Show, which gets going September 24, has cancelled its poultry competition, as have shows in Adelaide and Wentworth. Sunrise has confirmed that 78 staff from Leeton and Deniliquin will lose their jobs while 92 will be altered. Round-the-clock production at Leeton will move to 16-hour shifts, while daily hours at the Denny Mill will be cut from 24 to 8. New South Wales Shadow Water Minister Steph Cook says it's a disaster.
29: All sides of politics now need to appreciate that one round of buybacks after another over many, many years is having a devastating impact on our community. And to be fair, before the Restoring Our Rivers legislation rammed through by Minister Plibersek, the warning signs were already there.
27: The Commonwealth Environmental Waterholder is bracing itself for a tough 2026-27. John Nicholls has more.
30: With warmer, drier conditions forecast across much of the Murray-Darling Basin, the Commonwealth Environmental Waterholder will send environmental water to make a difference to rivers, wetlands, native fish, birds and vegetation. The agency has launched their water management plan for the year, which it says will be a challenging one, with the H5 bird flu already detected in the Murray-Darling Basin at Wentworth and Mildura, and predictions of drier months ahead. The report says they want to keep wetlands as healthy as possible to support water bird numbers as they fight the flu. It also says if dry conditions worsen in the north of the basin, they want to avoid cease-to-flow periods and provide replenishment flows to refuge waterholes for native aquatic animals. John Nichols, Victorian Rural News.
27: Australian Dairy Farmers is supporting a move to investigate how government policies and investment settings have hit the agricultural land market. The Rockcliffe government is establishing a parliamentary inquiry into the sale of Tasmania's largest farm, Rushy Lagoon, with almost half of it set to be turned into pine plantations. A 16-year-old from West Gippsland has been named the best young beef cattle parader in Australia. Jade Grills has just returned to Tynong North from ECCA, the Royal Queensland Show. The Year 11 student had just a few minutes to get ready.
0: Stay calm, know your animal, like know the animal as well as you can within the time that you have. Just try and, keep them calm. Yeah, cattle are really smart and whatever emotion you're feeling, it transfers straight to them.
27: The runner-up was 21-year-old Fletcher Weatherall from Boyan Up in WA. And that's the state of the country. I'm Gabriel Hodson. Good morning.
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19: Joining us now is Rod Dixon, Senior Forecaster for the Bureau of Meteorology. Rod, good morning to you. What can we expect with the weather?
3: Yeah, look, a pretty settled pattern for the rest of the week with moist westerly winds across Victoria from a ridge of high pressure through the mainland of the country through the Bight. That's maintaining just some light shower activity across southern and mountain areas for the next few days. Pretty isolated though, and not a great deal falling out of that, with the best totals probably about the northeast ranges and southwest coasts. So there's been some falls of around 5-odd millimetres with the light shower activity yesterday and overnight in those areas. But today I think we can probably only expect a millimetre or two, perhaps up to 2 to 5 millimetres about parts of the western south Gippsland and southwest coast and northeast ranges. Elsewhere, less than a millimetre or two. Not too cold to start the day. Most minimum temperatures this morning ranging between around 7 and 10 degrees. There's a little bit of cloud and the odd fog patch through northern Victoria, but a mostly cloudy day. And maximum temperatures today are pretty close to average, around about 15 or 16 degrees across the north and east, just topping out at 7 degrees at Bairnsdale and Orbost. And a little bit cooler over the southwest, expecting 15 degrees at Warrnambool, 15 also in Hamilton. So showers, a shower or two for most places on and south of the ranges, and a possible shower over the northern plains towards the late morning and early afternoon today. As we head into Friday, the forecast is more or less the same with that isolated light shower activity expected. Once again, mainly across southern and mountain areas, just a slight chance over the northern plains during the day on Friday. Temperatures pretty similar too, and pretty close to average. As we head towards the weekend though, we'll see some light showers and drizzle persist across southern and mountain areas into Saturday. Finally starting to clear up on Sunday as winds tend northerly, and that'll start to push temperatures up as well. So by Sunday we're reaching around 17 to 19 degrees across northern Victoria. And then to start early next week, those temperatures into the high teens right across the state up to around 18 or 19 degrees. So a little bit milder early next week, and then it doesn't look like we'll see the next system come through possibly until about midweek. So some pretty settled conditions coming up right through the remainder of the week and the weekend.
19: 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Rod Dixon, Senior Forecaster for the Bureau of Meteorology with your Country Today weather.
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26: When there's rain, there's grass. And when there's grass, there's money to be made for livestock producers. After a long, costly stretch of hand feeding through dry times, that green growth is bringing much-needed relief. Country Today's Jade Egan spoke with Victorian Farmers Federation Livestock Group President Scott Young.
12: It's very positive on the back of a couple of years of drought that were really challenging right across the industry. So some rain always brings a lot of positivity to the industry.
11: And we'll get into what it means industry-wide. Just for you personally, where are you based and how much rain did you get?
12: Yeah, so I'm near Balan, just in between Ballarat and Melbourne. We had about 44 mils. We were actually quite dry. We're usually pretty cold and wet area. And considering the top year, we were pretty dry. And yeah, this rain has just been spot on for our pastures and also our crops as well.
11: And how are things looking?
12: Dam's full, which is a bit of a concern going forward, but pastures are going well at the moment, so which is great. But not the same story right across the state. We had pretty good general rain across the northern part of the state, but the southwest missed out a little bit in this one. And also there's still a couple of really dry pockets around Ballyang and Gifford that have just had ridiculously low amounts of rainfall for the year. A friend at Ballyang said he's only up to 120 mils for the year, which is crazy.
11: Mm. Particularly, as you said, after a few years of drought and feeding. So what has this rain done in terms of creating options for producers?
12: Yeah, well, once the days get a bit longer and the grass starts growing, producers, whenever there's a bit of grass about, they'll take advantage of that and be into the market if they're not already fully stocked and be looking at buying in some sheep and trading or cattle. And it just gives the producer an opportunity to perhaps, it's always a bit easier to make money when they're making it from grass than when you're trying to feed animals. So taking that opportunity when it comes around and trying to take advantage of that and fat a few animals and try and recover a bit from the last couple of challenging years.
11: And it's the topic everyone keeps talking about, an El Nino ahead. How concerned are you?
12: It's in the back of everybody's mind, I think. We can see we've got a bit of rain, we're going to have grass going forwards, but this noise in the background of a El Nino, Super El Nino, Godzilla El Nino is always there in the background, just ensuring that we probably just have it in the back of our minds. And be aware that if we are making decisions around buying stock and things like that, we've got enough feed to see us through and finish those stocks.
11: At this stage, how much does it influence your decisions?
12: For myself, I've got plenty of hay and grain on hand, so I'm prepared if there is a change in the season. But yeah, that's one of those things that I've had to build up over a couple of years to ensure that I've got that opportunity. And I think it's just a matter of every farm's different. Everybody will make different decisions on their own property, but it's a matter of just being able to plan ahead and take advantage of the good seasons when they come along.
26: Scott Young, president of the Victorian Farmers Federation Livestock Group, speaking with Jade Egan. Still to come, a fundraiser for the community opposed to expansion of Victoria's largest solar farm at Goorambat in northeast Victoria.
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25: Your coastal lifestyle awaits. 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
26: There's growing community opposition to expansion of Victoria's largest solar farm area at Goorambat near Benalla in northeast Victoria. More developments are planned for Goorambat and nearby Glen Rowan. A community event to garner support for those impacted by the solar farms is being held next Friday, the 21st of August. Country Today's Claire Colson spoke with Mike Polworth, whose property borders the proposed Nioka solar farm at Glen Rowan West.
5: These renewable energy projects are divisive. They do take a toll on the communities that they're dumped in. You know, you drive up the Hume Highway and you look at the saturation of what we have to deal with directly in that community. But it's not just that. It's the community of Benalla itself, the LGA of, or the municipality of Benalla, and that stretches, you know, you look at what's happening out at Goorambat, Bataginny, Benalla, you know, Winton, Glen Rowan West. There's so many layers to these things that I feel the general public don't know, and that's because of a lack of transparency from government, and that's state government, that's local government, and then also the developers themselves. It's almost a fear of we're gonna get noise if we let them know, but the noise comes when you don't let us know. Look, it's unfortunate that this transition of, you want to call it renewable energy, intermittent energy, is divisive, and it is really divisive in the local communities, especially when they're your neighbours, but just the sheer lack of transparency creates a lot of anxiety.
7: How will this event support farmers between Goorambat and Glen Rowan?
5: I guess sort of take it from away from front of mind, but it is front of mind. It's now it's time just as a community to, I guess, have some fun and celebrate and try and keep your mental fitness at its best, because it does take its toll on people in the community who've never had to deal with such controversy. They don't know how to deal with it. You know, they're not legal practitioners, they're not professionals, just farmers, and I think farmers are probably pigeonholed to a degree that, and I look at them as a profession, that they're probably some of the best when it comes to, you know, managing supply chain, trying to manage and predict the weather, and finding a market for their products. They're no different to any other business, however seem to be pigeonholed into a different category. They are quite smart, intelligent, hardworking. It's an opportunity for not just broadacre farmers or livestock farmers, it's also an opportunity for small hobby farmers. There's diversity in the area around flower farmers, and but also members of the public out of the towns of, you know, Benalla and surrounding Goorambat, Chesney Vale, wherever they may be, to come to an event and band together. And I guess, one, get a bit of an understanding about it, but also just to let your hair down. And
7: how has this community and banding together helped your family during this difficult time?
5: For me and my family in particular, and also the area, is we've met a lot of our neighbours. And when I say neighbours, they're not next door like suburbia. They can be 5, 10, 15, 20, 30 k's away.
7: Chat to me a little bit about the event. What can people expect on the night?
5: A location, McCowan Hub Cafe, Lake McCowan Road. 21st of August, 6 p.m. It's a banquet, $40. There's a bit of a live show. There's comedians, musicians. You know, overall, it's just a night to hang out, talk to your community. Like I said, try and look after your mental strength or mental fitness, and try and, yeah, sort of put the anxiety and exhaustion behind you for a little bit. And there's also going to be some silent auctions, try and raise a few bucks. These challenges come with costs, so that'll also be available on the night.
26: Mike Polworth, who's

0: Audio.
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6: 10 degrees.

0: clouds in Melbourne, a cloudy day atop of 16. It's 7 o'clock. Good morning. I'm David Armstrong. A car's ended up in a dam at Glenroy this morning after the driver tried to evade police. Kiara Parker reports.
1: The Nissan Patrol was first spotted driving dangerously on the wrong side of the ring road just before 2:30 a.m. Police gave chase, fearing the public was at serious risk. The vehicle was driven along a railway line near Sydney Road as the driver tried to get away. Officers lost sight of it when alerted a train was approaching and then found the Nissan in a Glenroy Dam, arresting a 33-year-old man hiding in the water thanks to help from the dog squad. He had to be treated for a bite mark. His female passenger was also taken into custody. Kiara Parker, Melbourne.
0: New official data reveals it would cost more than $12 billion to dump the suburban rail loop. The confidential documents were presented to Ben Carroll in his first days in the job. PSOs being called up to help fight retail crime. The Premier will give PSOs great patrol powers, enabling them to be deployed to shopping areas and other crime hotspots. Another 150 officers will be added to the existing force. City Council wants public transport discounts made permanent as part of a three-point plan to combat work from home. A business roundtable is promoting the benefits of working in person, making transport discounts permanent, turning offices into appealing destinations. Overseas, and rescuers in Colombia battling the clock to find survivors after a 7.4 magnitude earthquake, which has claimed more than 250 lives. Local Martha Mills says navigating the rubble has been the biggest challenge for aid workers.
2: Help is getting there, but some cities, the access is very complicated. There's still a lot of people under the rubble. We have about 300 people dead already. And it's critical times to save lives at the moment.
0: The Los Angeles Lakers basketball team has been sold for a record-breaking $17 billion. Australian dollars. Lily Greer has more.
3: The former CEO of Disney, Bob Iger, has entered into an agreement to purchase the LA Lakers, and he is not doing it alone. He's joining forces with Joshua Kushner, an American businessman. Some of you out there might know him as the husband of supermodel Karlie Kloss, but he is also the younger brother of Jared Kushner, who is US President Donald Trump's son-in-law. They are spending an eye-watering amount, $12.5 billion, to buy the Lakers. And what that does is sends the team value up by around $2.5 billion. It was sold little more than a year ago for $10 billion to the owner of the LA Dodgers.
0: The Jonas Brothers will perform at halftime at the September NFL clash at the MCG. The LA Rams hosting San Francisco 49ers in a sold-out clash a little under a month away. Finance, Wall Street's down 21, our dollar 70.62 US.
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0: James Peters KC has been named as the independent counsel engaged by the AFL to assist its commission reach an outcome in the Geelong concussion probe. League Chief Operating Officer Tom Harley couldn't confirm a timeline as to when the findings will be released.
5: We'll provide the updates as we go. So it'd be certainly premature for me to put a hard timeline on it now. But the most important thing is making sure that we run that process really diligently.
0: Selectors have stuck solid with Josh Hazlewood over Scott Boland for the first test against Bangladesh in Darwin starting this morning. It's despite Boland's starring role in last summer's Ashes domination of England. World champion Molly Picklum and Isabella Nichols have advanced to the quarterfinals at the Tahiti Surf Pro. That's the latest news and sport.
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9: Good morning, it's Daniel Brewer with your local news and sport. A new online program is being launched to support mothers across Western Victoria who use alcohol to cope with anxiety. Research shows one in four women turn to drinking to manage the stresses of motherhood. The Matilda's Centre's Dr. Katrina Pryor says it's an issue that often goes unspoken.
10: Not every mum wants to admit that they might be drinking, particularly if they're breastfeeding, but we want to bring awareness to this, that we know motherhood is difficult, it's overwhelming. And there are evidence-based strategies and ways of coping without, relying on alcohol.
9: Mona Bay College has announced the appointment of Sophia Veering as its new deputy principal. Ms. Veering is a former student of the Hamilton School and has returned as an experienced educator and leader. Principal Jonathan Rose says she is highly regarded within the Mona Bay community and is committed to supporting students' learning and well-being. Mrs. Veering will also oversee the continued focus on educational excellence and student development. More information can be found by visiting the Mona Bay College Facebook page. Another confirmed case of bird flu has been reported, this time in Hamilton. Luke Francis reports.
11: The Nationals member for Lowen, Emma Keeley, is encouraging the community to be aware of the signs of H5 bird flu after a case was detected in Hamilton. The case is one of 60 confirmed in Victoria in the past 2 weeks among wild birds, but the virus can affect any bird species. Ms Keeley, who is also the Shadow Minister for Agriculture, encouraged people to be vigilant and report any cases of sick or dead wildlife by calling the Emergency Animal Disease Hotline on 1800 675 888. Luke Francis, Ace Radio.
9: Firefighters and emergency service personnel are continuing to train and raise money ahead of the 13th annual Melbourne Firefighter Stair Climb. Further details can be found at the event section of our website.
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9: It's a big weekend for Hamilton Kangaroos Netball Club, with three players reaching significant milestones. Kelsey Lewis will play her 350th game, Sophie Robinson her 150th, and Lexi Thomas will reach the 100 game mark. The club will celebrate the achievements on Saturday. That's the latest in local news and sport.
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9: Your 4-day forecast for Western Victoria, there is a strong wind warning for the west coast. Cloudy with a medium chance of light showers. Tomorrow, cloudy with a medium chance of showers, most likely in the late morning and afternoon, 14. Saturday, chance of morning fog turning to a cloudy day with a slight chance of a shower, 13. Sunday, partly cloudy with light winds, 15. Hamilton expecting a top of 15. Portland and the coast also 15.
17: Harvey Norman Hamilton, your local computer specialists.
9: Currently, it's 8 degrees.
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19: Hello, Sean. Hello, everyone.
18: Shirley joining us today, just to let you know, to get her footy tips ahead of round 23. She'll be joining us just over an hour from now on The Morning Rush, despite there's no footy tonight.
19: Yeah, I only learned that from you this morning. I was surprised. So used to the Thursday night footy. That's okay. Now, it is International Left-Handers Day. Comes around every year, August 13th, so good morning to the lefties. Trucker Gordon texted this in earlier. I am left-handed, because we're talking about, isn't it difficult for them to write? I am left-handed. The worst thing about writing back in the day was that the bottom of your hand would get covered in ink, because you are always running it through fresh ink as you write across your page.
18: Yeah, you're smudging it.
19: You're smudging. Yeah. So it's not all good for lefties. Mm. Only 10% of you are lefties, apparently.
18: Hey, good on you, lefties. Big shout out to you. Now, Monkey, you know, after golf, I'm known for having some great conversations in the past.
19: Oh, yes. Lots of things are discussed.
18: Yeah, had a newie yesterday. I'll run it by you next.

0: Starship at 13 past 7. Sean and Monkey here. This is the Morning Rush. And Monkey, Wednesday is my golf day. Today is your golf day. You're dressed up in your gear, ready to go.
1: I'm ready to go.
0: Part of golf, as you know, is sitting around afterwards and having a beverage.
1: Shh. No, it's not.
0: Oh, no. Sorry.
1: No.
0: Yeah, golf takes
1: six hours.
0: Yeah, so when I finished yesterday, I went and practiced my putting.
1: Yeah. Okay, you left the cat out of the bag. Yes, post-golf, you enjoy a bevy and sometimes interesting conversations.
0: They do come up. And yesterday, actually, I took note in my phone yesterday. I thought, geez, I wonder if Monkey or any of our Morning Rush audience have heard of these things. Now, when the two blokes next to me were talking about it, I thought they were pants that you wore, like flares or some sort of... And then they said, no, they're shoes. So I took note of
1: these types of shoes, not the loafers.
0: From way back. Have you ever heard of treads?
1: Oh, now this came up one other time. Someone had texted us about treads.
0: Oh, right.
1: This rings a bell because they're made out of car tyres or something.
0: Yeah, that's exactly what this bloke. He said rubber. They're made of rubber, but I didn't know the car tyre part.
1: Well, I think.
0: And
1: someone
0: maybe someone brought it up because they kind of could be put in the same sentence as loafers, maybe with the kind of strandy type look, and you did wear some loafers a while back. Maybe that's why we were talking about it.
1: I don't know, but I just do remember people texting in about them, and it must have been a pocket of time that these were very popular, because I've never owned a pair of treads. Clearly you haven't.
0: No.
1: How old were these?
0: I reckon they're 70s. Like, they were big in the 70s. So that's one pair of shoes. So this is our after golf chat.
1: Shoes. So you moved on from treads.
0: Yeah. I've got another one I want to run by. I'd never heard of these. Kayaks. Have you heard of kayaks?
1: Yeah, you jump in them with someone.
0: No, not the rowing thing.
1: Kayaks?
0: Yeah.
1: What are kayaks?
0: I don't know. They were half describing them, and then I said, what, K-A-Y-A-K?
1: Kayaks.
0: K-I-K-I-A-K.
1: So do these blokes...
0: Well, I want to get our Morning Rush audience involved here and help us out, because it's a little bit before our time, maybe.
1: Well, that's simple. So we're asking, have you or do you own a pair of... treads or kayaks?
0: Kayaks,
1: male,
0: yeah.
1: Shoes?
0: Male, yeah. Well, I'm assuming there might have been for both. But, yeah, kayaks. Have you ever heard of kayaks?
1: Never heard of them.
0: And does anyone still wear the treads made of car tyres?
1: I'm sure someone has texted us in there. I'm going to find it. Well, there you go. Treads or kayaks. Have you heard of them? Did you have some?
0: Or even go to the cupboard and take a photo. If you've still got them.
1: Proof would be good.
0: Yeah, and send it through to 0437 882 000.
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13: Good morning to you both.
0: Now, we're going to talk about Guy Sebastian today. He's been having this, you could call it, or feud with his manager, and it's taken, well, a little bit of a twist.
13: Yeah, so long story short, this has gone on for over 9 years, and Guy Sebastian did have a manager, a man called Titus Day. And this was when Guy was sort of really hit the big time and it was a lot of money coming in. And Guy believed that he was getting ripped off, that the manager was skimming a bit extra off for himself rather than the standard 20% or whatever they had agreed to. Mm. So eventually Guy said, I'm dropping you as my manager and I'm going to the cops. And, you know, you've been embezzling my money. And of course he said, no, that's not true. There was a court case. He was found guilty. He was sent to prison, still saying, I never did it. I never did it. He was in prison, I think, for about 2.5 years.
1: All right.
13: He came out and he got an appeal. He was successful on some grounds, not on others. And then Guy said, well, I'm going to sue you in the civil court. And so they commenced action. And so now there's been a settlement. This is all came out yesterday about 3:30 in the afternoon, where Titus Day has confessed to everything.
1: Oh,
13: saying, yes,
1: wow.
13: I did do all that. I did rip him off. I'm a terrible person. And so that, but on for him doing that, Guy has then said, I will drop my civil action against you. Let's just go our own way. So a huge public fight and horrible for both parties, you know, that Titus Day has put his own family through that. And Guy's and his family had to go through it too, because you don't know when you go to court to battle with somebody, doesn't matter how right you know you are, things can still go wrong. You still lay awake at night worrying about it. So, it's better for everybody that it's over, but it would have been a lot easier had he admitted his guilt years ago.
1: Yeah, such a trust thing, isn't it? You see this with sporting stars and celebs. You've just got to have absolute trust in your manager. Do we know an amount that potentially it came to that he allegedly, you know, taken away from Guy?
13: Yeah, well, it all started off with an amount of $625,000. Now, that's not that much. I mean, of course, it's a lot of money. But in this sort of overall scheme of things, back in those days, Guy could probably get that for like 3 or 4 corporate gigs.
1: Yeah.
13: So it's not a massive amount of money. But even that Titus Day said, no, I never did that. I would never rip you off. So it's amazing that it's taken 9 years. Mm. I mean, Titus Day's career is obviously no one's ever going to have him as manager again. And, you know, Guy wants to get on with his life and not worry about this stuff anymore. But it is a lesson to be learnt, and it's not an uncommon story in show business where managers get found out for having, you know, they'll say, oh, yeah, they're paying you $3,000 for that gig, and you accept that and believe it. Then somehow or other, sometimes you find out, no, they actually paid you $5,000 for that gig. And you kept an extra two.
0: All right, there we go. Peter Ford, our entertainment reporter. Great insight. We'll talk to you tomorrow.
13: We'll see you then.

0: It's the Morning Rush. Shauna Monkey, 27 past 7 on your Thursday. Monkey, I have to ask, is everything okay over your side?
1: No, I'm not happy. I'm looking at all these stunning pictures from Europe and places with their solar eclipse. They got to witness a solar eclipse this morning.
0: Oh.
1: Stunning. But, you know, I'm on... You know,
0: we're stuck here.
1: Well, you know I'm into my moon and stuff.
0: Yes, you love all that stuff. Hey, coming up after 7.30, we're going to have a yarn with Jared Whateley.
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10: 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Why did the whale blush? 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
2: 10 degrees in Melbourne, a cloudy day, a top of 16. It's 7:30. Good morning, David Armstrong. New official data reveals it would cost more than $12 billion to dump the suburban rail loop. Those confidential documents were presented to Ben Carroll in his first days in the job as Premier. Lee Van Onselen at Macro Business, a former economist with Treasury, says it was all set in stone years ago.
3: When Senator Allen took over as Premier for Dan Andrews in September 23, she had the opportunity to follow expert advice and abandon the SRL project. All the cost-benefit analysis told her to do so. Instead, she doubled down and signed the tunnelling contracts. We paid about $600 million to cancel the Commonwealth Games. Victoria is now the world leader in paying for things that don't go ahead.
2: A car's ended up in a dam at Glen Roy after the driver tried to evade police. Nissan Patrol was first spotted driving dangerously on the wrong side of the ring road just before 2:30 this morning. Police gave chase, fearing the public was at serious risk. The car then drove along a railway line as the driver tried to get away before police found it in a dam, arresting a 33-year-old man who was hiding in the water. His female passenger was also taken into custody. 16-year-old boy's been arrested over a series of robberies at Monturna South last night. A male was pushing victims against a wall and making demands for their belongings. The teen stole items, including AirPods, and was with a friend who tried to get him to stop. Officers seizing cannabis as they took the teen into custody. Technician delays, mobile unreliability, and limited options are among the issues facing telco customers in the regions. According to a new report, the Telecommunications Industry Ombudsman has analysed 27,000 complaints from country areas. Ombudsman Cynthia Gabbert says the government needs to act.
4: That's things like timely access to technicians, requiring telcos to offer flexible identity authentication methods, but also making sure that people have the right community education on 000 and emergency communications when things do go wrong.
2: Well, millions across the UK and Europe have experienced one of the most significant solar eclipses since 1999. UK correspondent Gavin Gray has more.
5: For most of the UK, more than 90% of the sun was covered by the moon, and it's the first such eclipse since 1999. A little under 3 hours ago, under largely clear skies, there were huge crowds gathered to witness the spectacle. Retailers even sold out of special eclipse glasses meant to protect the eyes from damage caused by staring straight at the sun, and sports events were shifted to avoid coinciding with the loss of light.
2: Well, Melburnians can get a free on-the-spot urine test in the city today to check the health of their kidneys. The Great Australian Pee Take is on at Melbourne's Baptist Church on Collins Street between 10 and 1. 2.5 million Aussies are unaware they're living with markers of kidney disease. In finance, Wall Street is down 21 points.
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2: Scott Boland's been overlooked for today's first test against Bangladesh and Darwin as Josh Hazlewood returned from injury. Government says Cameron Green's given the green light to attack with the bat, despite averaging a modest 32 from 37 test matches. Captain Pat Cummins wants to see him attack the Tigers' bowlers.
7: Yeah, you see him in some T20 games, he's banging the ball around. He's almost he's got too many skills, so it's like, just get out there, you know, assert yourself, strip away. There's no pressure from us. You've got freedom. Kind of get out of your own way and just go and play.
2: Melbourne midfielder Liv Purcell makes her return tonight as the AFLW's round one continues at Icon Park. She is returning from an ACL injury. And that's the latest news and sports.
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9: Good morning, it's Daniel Brewer with your local news and sport. Demolition works at 90 to 92 Lonsdale Street will be safely completed following approval of a contract variation by Southern Grampian Shire Council. Emma Roberts reports.
10: The project budget has been increased by more than $130,000 after previously undetected asbestos contamination and underground structures were uncovered during demolition. An additional $132,860 will fund the removal and disposal of contaminated material, specialist services and the removal of a fuel container found beneath the building foundations. Mayor Councillor Dennis Heslin says the extra funding was necessary to address issues that could not have been identified before demolition began. Emma Roberts, Ace Radio.
9: Western District Health Service has been involved in a large-scale emergency exercise yesterday designed to strengthen regional readiness. Health professionals, Victoria Police, CFA, Ambulance Victoria and the Department of Health took part in the training responding to a simulated major incident. Staff were tasked with assessing and treating simulated patients while making real-time decisions under pressure. Most motorists seeking compensation after their vehicles are damaged by potholes are being knocked back. Newly released figures show 98% of claims have been rejected, with just 23 drivers receiving compensation. The figures come amid ongoing concerns about potholes and road conditions across regional Victoria. Shadow Roads Minister Danny O'Brien says it's making life difficult.
11: And as a result, many people are suffering damage and they're not getting compensation. At a time of a cost of living crisis, this is making life very difficult for thousands of Victorians who are seeing damage to their tyres, to rims, that sometimes runs into thousands of dollars, and they're not being able to get compensation for it through no fault of their own.
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9: It's week one of the Southwest District Football Netball League finals over the weekend. 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
9: Your four-day forecast for Western Victoria. There is a strong wind warning for the west coast. Cloudy with a medium chance of light showers. Tomorrow cloudy with a medium chance of showers, most likely in the late morning and afternoon, 14. Saturday, chance of morning fog turning to a cloudy day with a slight chance of a shower, 13. Sunday, partly cloudy with light winds, 15. Hamilton expecting a top of 15. Portland and the coast also 15.
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9: Currently, it's 8 degrees.
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0: was written for the film City of Angels. Way back, it's the Goo Goo Dolls. Iris, it's the Morning Rush with Sean and Monkey.
1: All right, earlier you were telling us after golf yesterday, riveting conversations with your golf buddies about shoes.
0: Yeah.
1: Mainly because they were sort of shoes you hadn't heard of, treads being one.
0: Yeah, that was one of them.
1: And the other one was kayaks. We've had a few texts about this. So Julie's texted in, "Hi, I wore kayaks in the 80s. She sent through a picture. Now, I would describe kayaks pretty much what I used to call boat shoes.
0: Give us a look. Oh, yeah, okay, righto.
1: They're a bit boat, you know.
0: That photo you just showed me, they're boat shoey.
1: Boat shoey. They'd have the little bit of leather around the side. So she wore them in the 80s. Belinda, treads were the best, made out of car tyres. They were. I had two pairs.
0: Hence, hold on. That's just occurred.
1: Like tread. Yeah.
0: Tread on the tyre. Yeah.
1: I had two pairs in the 70s. Absolutely loved them. Karen, morning, Sean and Monkey. I owned a pair of treads in the late 70s when I was about 13 or 14. Now, Belinda's saying she loved them. Karen said they were ugly. but very trendy. Hers are long gone. And that's about it. But there was a couple more. Oh, yeah, Sandy. Morning, boys. Yes, I had my pair of treads back in the 70s. Goodness knows why. They were so heavy and ugly. But they were the trend. Hope they never come back. So these things were obviously ugly. Everyone agreed that they were no good. But they were because they were trending.
0: Yeah, it's got to be in. Hey, still to come on the Morning Rush today. Despite footy not being on tonight, there's AFLW, but there's no AFL men's tonight. We're still going to catch up with Shirley after 8 o'clock to get her tips.
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0: Monkey, we always say if you've got a bit of an announcement, you want to give someone a shout-out, let us know. Send us a text. It might be one of these.
1: Yeah.
0: Might be a birthday.
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0: Could be a 400th game of footy.
1: Yeah, well, that wouldn't surprise me around here. There's lots of people still playing.

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10: 11 degrees in Melbourne, a cloudy day, a top of 16 degrees, 8 o'clock. Good morning. I'm David Armstrong. A Melbourne chef has vented her frustration after thugs targeted her business for the seventh time in 3 years. Tini Sutivatana has had to expend more than $50,000 to increase security. She's told today she is tempted to just shut up shop, but she is considering her staff.
11: It's really bad for me as a business owner. When it's happened, I don't have time just to feel like sad or depressed or stressed. We just have to get everything repaired and fixed as fast as we can. We have to pick ourselves up and just keep going. But definitely we want someone to look after us. You know, more police would be good.
10: Leading economist.

0: fears revelations it would cost more than $12 billion to dump the suburban rail loop could tip the state further into a downward spiral. The private briefing to Ben Carroll was prepared by supporters of the project once it was known Jacinta Allen would lose the leadership of the party. Lee Van Onselen at Macro Business, a former economist with Treasury, says the toxic projects are crippling everyday government functions.
1: Yeah, let's be honest, it's probably going to be over $50 billion into this black hole project. And that's going to starve all our growth areas of infrastructure money. And they need it badly. It's going to starve our police forces of funds. It's going to starve the entire state of funding for other things. But if we cancel it, we pay $12 billion and we get nothing. It's a lose-lose situation either way.
0: The chief executive of Labor's new treaty body will pocket a salary of up to $470,000. That's more than the deputy premier. Geelong Wall is on a hiring blitz at the moment, but the CEO position has sparked fury as it's not exclusively reserved for Indigenous candidates. An increasing number of drones are being detected in restricted airspace around the nation's military facilities. Close to 150 breaches have been recorded in 1 year. National security expert Michael Shoebridge says it's very concerning.
2: A military that can't protect its own bases and the multi-million-dollar aircraft on those bases isn't in a good position to protect Australia. And this is a problem that's been growing for years. So it's very disturbing.
0: A former SAS soldier is accusing generals of using the Brereton War Crimes Inquiry to avoid responsibility for their leadership failures. Wayne Weeks has published an article in a military journal. It's based on interviews with 33 ex-SAS members. He says many of those he interviewed described their leaders as chateau generals.
3: Where, you know, the perception was the generalship was sort of back, you know, behind enemy lines, living comfortably and making decisions without an understanding of what was going on at the front line.
0: In finance, Wall Street is down 21 points. Our dollar's trading at 70.62 US.
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0: VFA legend Phil Cleary has called out the structure of the VFL. It's currently predominantly a reserves competition with 22 sides, eight of which aren't currently linked to an AFL side. Cleary telling Sports Today, the latter shows there's enough strength for the old VFA clubs to break away.
5: Coburg, Port Melbourne, Willie. Coburg on 10 games. Port Melbourne on 10 wins. Willie on 9. Then you've got Tasmania. You've got Werribee. You've got Frankston. Gee, those clubs, Jimmy, they're starting to show their strengths, I think, coming into play.
0: Geelong captain Patrick Dangerfield likely to return to face North Melbourne this weekend as the Cats chase a top sixth finish. They'll be without Jeremy Cameron, the forward to be held back for at least another week. And that's the latest news and sports.
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8: Good morning, it's Daniel Brewer with your local news and sport. A confirmed case of bird flu has been reported in Hamilton. Luke Francis reports.
9: The Nationals member for Lowen, Emma Keeley, is encouraging the community to be aware of the signs of H5 bird flu after a case was detected in Hamilton. The case is one of 60 confirmed in Victoria in the past 2 weeks among wild birds, but the virus can affect any bird species. Miss Keeley, who is also the Shadow Minister for Agriculture, encouraged people to be vigilant and report any cases of sick or dead wildlife by calling the Emergency Animal Disease Hotline on 1800 675 888. Luke Francis, Ace Radio.
8: Firefighters and emergency service personnel are continuing to train and raise money ahead of the 13th annual Melbourne Firefighter Stair Climb next month. All the details can be found at the events section of our website. Mothers across Western Victoria who use alcohol to cope with anxiety will have access to a new online program. Researchers found 1 in 4 women use alcohol to deal with pressures and stresses of motherhood. The Matilda's Centre, Dr. Katrina Pryor, says it's a problem that is often not talked about.
10: Not every mum wants to admit that they might be drinking, particularly if they're breastfeeding, but we want to bring awareness to this, that we know motherhood is difficult, it's overwhelming, and there are evidence-based strategies and ways of coping without relying on alcohol.
8: A former Moda Bay College student has been appointed the school's new deputy principal. Sophia Veering has been described as a dedicated educator and respected leader with a strong connection to the Hamilton College. Principal Jonathan Rowe says Mrs. Veering is committed to student wellbeing, learning and formation. He says her leadership will help keep the education and wellbeing of young people at the centre of the college. More information can be found by visiting the Moda Bay College Facebook page.
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8: Round 17 in Hampton League Reserves football on Saturday. Port Ferry Seagulls play host to Koroit Saints. South Warrnambool Roosters go up against Portland Tigers and Hamilton Kangaroos are at home against North Warrnambool Eagles. All matches getting underway at 10 past 12. That's the latest in local news and sport.
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8: Your four-day forecast for Western Victoria, there is a strong wind warning for the west coast. Cloudy with a medium chance of light showers. Tomorrow, cloudy with a medium chance of showers, most likely in the late morning and afternoon, 14. Saturday, chance of morning fog turning to a cloudy day with a slight chance of a shower, 13. Sunday, partly cloudy with light winds, 15. Hamilton expecting a top of 15. Portland and the coast also 15.
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8: At the moment, it's 9 degrees.
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18: We've got a nice little, well, not little, we've got a nice jackpot today at $400. Dee's playing today. Morning, Dee.
19: Morning, how are you?
18: Yeah, we're great. How's your morning going? Good?
19: I'm good now that we have got on to the here.
18: All right.
20: So have you been trying for a while to play?
19: Yes, we listen every morning.
20: Oh, now I've heard the we. You've dropped we a couple of times.
19: No, well, we listen and we keep on saying we're going to try.
20: All right.
19: But I'm by myself today.
20: Oh! I thought this was definitely an introduction to, we being someone. Who would you normally be with?
19: Steph.
20: Steph.
18: This is for you, Steph.
20: Righto, Steph. Yeah, this is for you. All right, well, make it a good one. So tell me, if you get it, will you split the money with Steph?
19: Yeah, absolutely. And we're going to do a work function for it.
20: Oh, okay. All right. Well,
18: That sounds good.
20: Let's roll the dice for you. It's a P. P for Peter.
19: A P?
20: Yeah, P. Okay. I think P's all right. So don't repeat. Oh, no. You'll go, Sean. Sorry.
18: Yes, that's correct. I'll do the...
20: I'm asking, aren't I?
18: I'll do the T's and C's for today.
20: We take it in turns, you see.
19: Yeah.
18: You see, D. Every answer needs to start with P. Don't double up on a word or answer. And if you're struggling, D, you can say pass, okay?
20: P for pass. Okay. D, on behalf of Steph and yourself, good luck. Beginning with the letter P, something sharp.
19: A pincer.
20: A very important person.
19: The president.
20: Something you look through. A hobby.
19: Painting.
20: A food company.
19: Pass.
20: A cartoon character.
19: Popeye.
20: Something people misplace.
19: People.
20: Something cute.
19: A pony.
20: Something on a desk.
19: Pencil.
20: Something you do at a church.
19: Pray.
20: Something you look through.
19: Peephole.
20: A food company.
19: Pretzels.
20: Pretzels.
19: Okay. You know, pretzels.
20: Oh, yeah, you've thrown...
1: We've got to take pretzels.
20: We've got to take pretzels. Let me just have a look. I know pretzels... I know what pretzels are, right?
1: But who makes them?
20: Pretzels make you thirsty. I don't know if they're a company, though.
1: And while you're looking that up, Monkey, I couldn't actually make out what you said.
20: What was your first one? Yeah.
1: For something sharp.
19: Pincers.
1: Something sharp.
19: Like, you know, they're pincers for... Because I work at a hospital and, like, pincers, like, the pointy end of those to get things out.
20: Oh, yeah, okay, gotcha. Yep.
1: And then something cute. I couldn't...
20: Oh, yeah, pony.
19: Pony.
1: Oh, pony, I couldn't hear it. Okay.
20: Hey, you've done really well, but unless there's a food company out there called Pretzels, which I don't think there is, you're very close. 9 out of 10. I hope you're not looking through too many peepholes, by the way. But that was a good answer. So, yeah, I don't think Pretzels is a food company. I'll stand corrected during the song if it is. But
1: yeah, Monkey will stand corrected.
20: Unfortunately for you and Steph, you're not winning the cash. But we'll throw you in the draw. You could be off to an AFL footy final. Excellent effort, 9 out of 10.
19: Thank you.
1: Good on you, D. Hey, coming up next on The Morning Rush, we're going to catch up with Shirley, our 83-year-old tipster from Euroa. We're going to get her footy tips.

0: Tom Petty on the Morning Rush. Sean and Monkey, 16 past 8 on your Thursday. Before that song, we played Radio's categories. It all came down to one category for D. The letter was P, and it was a food company. Mm. Her answer was pretzels or pretzel. And we said no. However, Monkey, I'll give you some credit here. You did say, look, I'm happy to be corrected during the song.
1: Yeah.
0: If we, you know, if someone can, we kind of, what do? We corrected ourselves.
1: Yeah. Well, I just had an inkling, you know, we've learnt in the past, haven't we, that it pays just to have a look. But we had a few text messages as well. Dee's on the phone. You there, Dee?
2: Yeah.
1: All right. So it came down to that one. I think you're playing for you and your friend Steph, who is not with you this morning. Normally you play together. And I sort of thought pretzels was not correct. But we've had a look. There's a couple of companies called Pretzels. In fact, Pretzels Australia. So, Dee, you have won $400.
2: I'm going to kill you. I'm going to the girl. I told them I've been on. And I said, I think I stuffed up.
1: Oh, my God.
0: No, just next time, could you at least get excited next time, please?
1: Gee whiz, that was the loudest reaction. Our producer, which we don't have one, but our fake producer will be so excited because that's going to make every promo known to man of you going off. That was amazing. $400 for you, okay?
2: $400?
1: Oh, make it.
2: That's a really good watch. There's about 12 of us, 15 of us sitting
1: lunch
2: in our office area.
0: Oh, we'll give some of them, give some quick names. Give them a shout out.
2: Give a shout out, Ash, Sam, Sinead, Laura, Vicky, obviously Steph, Sonia. We got Beck.
0: All right, that'll be
1: all right, well, lunch is, well, I wouldn't say on us because you did all the work. So well done. Hold on, we'll get your details.
0: And we're going to catch up.
1: I'm excited. What a reaction.
0: Oh, that's what's throwing me.
1: Shirley's coming up next on the morning.
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9: It is just on 9 o'clock. News at the moment with David Armstrong. A couple of quick emails. Ian says, I see a One Nation candidate has described gay people as mentally ill. Well, that's true, Ian. I think he was a West Australian one. But Barnaby Joyce, the deputy leader of One Nation, has come out today and said, it's the gayest party you'll ever find. So believe who you will. And Trevor says, parents are not sending their children to school because a lot of schools are broken. Trevor says, the education department has a lot to answer for. Look, maybe, Trevor, and always more money could be spent on schools. Schools could always have new things that would make the experience better. But kids not going to school a lot of the time is seriously bad for their development. 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Straight after the news, former Carlton and West Coast great Chris Judd on the federal government.
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10: 11 degrees in Melbourne, a cloudy day at top of 16, 9 o'clock. Good morning. I'm David Armstrong. PSOs will be used to tackle rising retail crime. They'll be given greater patrol powers, enabling them to be deployed to shopping areas and other crime hotspots to improve safety. The Premier, Ben Carroll, announcing another 150 officers will be added to the existing force.
11: To go to places Victorians need and want them. High crime spots. Community safety is our highest priority. This is a $151 million package to recruit another 150 PSOs, taking it to 200. It will also provide additional supervisory police.
10: New official data reveals it would cost more than $12 billion to dump the suburban rail loop. The confidential documents were presented to Ben Carroll in his first days in the job as the new Premier. Well, students across the country are preparing to halt their studies to protest against One Nation leader Pauline Hanson. A nationwide rally is expected to attract thousands of young people opposed to the party's policies.

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15: 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In a moment, we're going to speak to a cafe owner who in Melbourne CBD, who I think it was on Wednesday night, had her business ransacked. And it's not the first time it's happened. And sort of questions, should she spend the money to reopen? First, though, Jerry, good morning.
16: Good morning, Tom. Tom, I'm ringing to praise you, I suppose. I shouldn't do that, but... yesterday or the day before, I've been trying to analyse why house prices have got so high over the years. And you hit it on the head. I've blamed wages and materials costs and greedy developers. You hit it on the head. It's the banks that loaned over what people could afford to repay.
15: Yeah. Well, the thing was, Jerry, I lived through that time, the 90s into the 2000s, and I distinctly remember going to the bank in 1994 and they would lend me precisely twice my gross wage, which I remember I was something like $60,000 at the time. So that I could borrow $120,000, which you could buy a reasonable place back then for that much money. By the year 2000, the multiple of wage had gone to six times for no reason other than the banks decided that home loans were a good thing. And so that to me more than any, that's the thing that changed, if you get my drift, whereas most other things did not change. I mean, interest rates weren't radically different. Negative gearing had been a thing for a long time. So to me, it's not the only factor, but it was the main one, Jerry. I mean, do you recall that time yourself?
16: 72, my wife and I married.
15: Yeah.
16: We bought a little house out at Wattle Glen. We agreed to pay $17,000 for it after the bloke wouldn't drop the price.
15: Gee.
16: A month or two later, the bank refused to lend us that much. They said you can have $16,000. We went to the owner and said we can't buy it. Guess what? He dropped it $1,000.
15: And probably at the time it seemed like a lot of money, but now it seems obviously unbelievably cheap.
16: Yes. Yeah. Preach it, please. Let the people know.
15: Yeah. Okay. Well, thanks, Jerry. And look, this is when people say house prices are too high. And we had a call before about, oh, you can't just outline the problems, you've got to outline solutions. You have to work out what the problem is first. And as I said, if it's the banks lending too much money, then what do? You go to the banks and talk to them and say, look, could you lend less on this? The banks will say, well, no, it's a very profitable business for us, lending money on house loans, because we rarely lose money on them. Anyway, thank you, Jerry. I appreciate the compliment. Our next guest is a Melbourne cafe owner, Denise Santavitana. Good morning.
2: Mm-hmm. Good morning. How are you?
15: Good. So what happened to your business on Wednesday?
2: Oh, yeah, that was one of my cafe. We got broken in at night time, like twice. The first round was like a guy that just barked in and steal all the POS system. I'm trying to looking for some extra cash and the tip jars. And the second time, like about 3 a.m, he come in with his friends. Make a mess. Yes.
15: How much damage did they do?
2: I guess it's a couple thousand dollars. Yeah. Mm. Because we, you know, all the iPads, chop phones. Yeah.
15: And this is your business is called Tory's Bakehouse in the CBD, is that right?
2: Yeah. It's a Tory's in the Niagara Lane.
15: Niagara Lane, yeah. It's very popular. In fact, two of my producers go there regularly. So,
2: thank you.
15: How often or how many times have your different hospitality businesses been broken into?
2: For Tory, this is actually the first time, but another one of my cafe, it's called Humble Rays in Carlton, because that one I've been open. We're turning 10 this year, and that it's like multiple times. Mm. I would say like 4 or 5 times, and that not including the small incidents like someone barks in and then grab the shop phone, the tip jars, the iPad, and then asking money from some of my customer and then just like make a mess at the, cash register. Yes.
15: Is it hard trying to run a hospitality business right now? I mean, you've got people not spending so much money, you've got rising costs, and you've got criminals breaking into your businesses on a regular basis. Is it tough?
2: Yeah, it is. Like, it's really challenging, to be honest. For me, like, I'm not asking for anything much. I just want the safety. We just want to make sure that customer come in and then they feel safe, enjoy the food and experience. For my staff, they still have to come to work in the morning. We just want to walk to work in the morning and then not get stabbed. And just to be safe, walking on the street. Yeah.
15: We're going to be joined after our 10 o'clock news by the Lord Mayor of Melbourne, Nicholas Rees. What would you like him to do?
2: I guess we... Like I say, we don't want, asking for compensation and stuff. We know that we have insurance cover and things, but it's about our feelings. It's about, like, we're living in fears at the moment. And it's not only me. I think a lot of the business owners, lots of my friends that do in the same hospitality, they also experience the same thing.
15: We just
2: want safety.
15: Yeah, of course. And also, a lot of people who used to work in the city now work from home. Would you like to see them coming back into Melbourne CBD?
2: Definitely. We have such a great vibe. Like, to be honest, we used to be most livable city in the world. How so many years? We love our food. We love our coffee. We have a good culture. We are great. But now, like, since after COVID, everything is gone down, like, we don't feel safe. People hop on the tram. Like, to be honest, for me, I'm too scared to get on the tram because, like, if, some people crazy sit next to me, what I'm going to do, right? So I think people are just too scared to go out or, come to the city.
15: All right, look, thank you for your time. And I do hope you get your business back on its feet again. That's Denise Santavitana. So she runs Tory's Cafe and Tory's Bakehouse in the CBD. And in Carlton has another cafe called Humble Rays. And look, she would not be alone. Just, low-level crime, stealing iPads, stealing phones, stealing the tip jar over and over and over again at different businesses. And also, not so many people coming into the CBD, either because they're working from home or because they're just fearful. As you said, you get on the tram and someone crazy, quote unquote, sits next to you. Tanir Santivattana. Well, as luck would have it, the Lord Mayor of the City of Melbourne, Nicholas Rees, joins us now straight after the 10 o'clock news. He is a three-point plan to get people back into the CBD. Hopefully he just listened to what Tanir Santivattana had to say. 133693 mornings at 3aw.com.au. Calls and emails are ahead. Also next day of the program, because it is a Thursday, Professor Kate Burridge, our TAME linguist from Monash University, will join us. We're going to look at words and terms that sort of mean nothing, like when footballers in an interview say, yeah, nah, or Julia Gillard repeatedly used to say, we are moving forward as though there was another way that we could move. Words and phrases that mean nothing. That's all ahead at 9:45.
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15: 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Eve says, Tom, your comments that there should have been discussion about the recent budget changes before the election. Eve says this is unrealistic. Eve wants to know what government would ever get elected if they promised new taxes. Well, Eve, go back 25 years, John Howard went to an election promising the tax we now know as the GST. It was unpopular. Labor opposed it and opposed it. They don't oppose it anymore because it provides a very strong revenue base to the states. But the point is, he didn't just introduce the GST. He got a mandate first. So you can do tax reform, but you've got to sell it to people. You've got to show why it's in our collective best interest. Usually you have to give as well as take away. So if you're going to tax this group more, you've got to say, you know, if renters are badly hurt by this tax, we will help them. Or if low-income earners are badly hurt by a new tax, we'll help them too. That's what John Howard did 25 years ago. It can be done. Craig says, I've run a small business since 1988. I used to take home around $140,000 a year between 2010 and 2020. The last 4 years, this has dropped back to $86,000. I'm still doing the same work. And 45 minutes ago, we spoke with former Carlton and West Coast great Chris Judd, not really about football, although a bit of that crept in at the end, but about his view on the economy and where the federal government is heading. Stuart says, what a breath of fresh air Chris Judd was. He'd make a great common sense politician. Well, I think he's probably too smart to want to go into politics. Let's go to some calls. Andrew, good morning.
20: Hey, good morning, Tom. Hey, look, I heard you've got the Lord Mayor coming on later.
15: Yeah.
20: Now, Melbourne, I've been a business owner here for 15 years, and Melbourne's never been in worse shape. And I just look at the leadership. At the moment, we've got Nick Reese, who's, in my opinion, like a professional snake oil salesperson. And then you've got the Lord, Deputy Lord Mayor, who is Rashina Campbell. Neither of them have got their focus on the city. Nick's off travelling. Rashina is, has been selected by the Liberal Party for another political posting. And it's really just, it's I'm at the end of my patience with the city, because if you go back and look at Nick's election promises, he promised not to accept donations from developers, and then we had the issue with the statue and the, you know, the brown paper bag with that. Then we had, he made commitments on reducing the cost of power for ratepayers. That fell in a hole. Then he made a commitment of $6 million to Salvos. That's fallen in a hole.
15: Yeah. Well, look, keep listening, Andrew. I mean, look, the Salvos issue is a difficult one, but the point is that they put the social services was out to tender, and I think St Vincent de Paul had a better tender than the Salvos. That's what I understand. And personally, I don't, you know, whether it's St Vincent de Paul or the Salvos, I don't think matters too much as long as the service is being delivered. The cheaper power, yeah, look, that was, I think, part of a promise based on what Chris Bowen had to say. You know, power prices are going to fall under our federal government, and they haven't. And so I don't think there's much the Lord Mayor could have done about that. But look, keep listing. I mean, he's got a three-point plan to get more people coming back into the CBD, which, well, if it worked, that would be a good thing. Thank you, Andrew. The Lord Mayor, Nicholas Rees, joins us straight after the 10 o'clock news. David, hello.
21: Yeah, morning, Tom. I hope you find you well. Mate, we're travelling up in the Pilbara at the moment. I'm listening on their 3AW app, travelling Australia. And funnily enough, people get around talking caravan parks and all that sort of stuff, and eventually the subject of Victoria comes up and potholes. And yes, let me tell you, there are people actively avoiding Victoria completely now.
15: You mean caravanners?
21: Yeah, caravanners, campers who won't go through Victoria because when they've come through, they've done two tyres and a wheel, one tyre and a wheel.
15: Well, how would you rate the roads in remote northwest WA where you are?
21: Amazing. Absolutely amazing roads. You get off the main road, sure, you drive on red dirt, and all that's graded. It's not that bad. It's not the Gibb River or anything. But the WA roads are incredible.
15: What do you do when you get to the caravan park? Like, what do you actually sit around and do?
21: Oh, we go fishing, we go swimming, we drink. It's a great life.
15: Yeah. Okay.
21: Yeah, it does happen out here,
15: doesn't it? I'm sure it does. Well, yeah, no, David, it's interesting because weirdly, as I get older and I'm turning 59 in a few months, I've started looking at caravans. I thought, oh, that looks quite comfortable. And what sort of vehicle might I need to tow this a long distance? All right, well, that's interesting, David. Actually, we'll treat that as word on the street, because this idea that grey nomads and their caravans are actively avoiding Victoria because of the poor state of the roads is not good. You could be in the running for the weekly prize, a $1,000 voucher to spend at Imp Jewellery. And if you win that, automatically on Friday, you'd be in the running for the yearly prize, $60,000 towards a Mercedes of your choice, thanks to Mercedes-Benz Brighton. Their winter demonstrator event is on now. It ticks all the boxes. They've got premium demonstrators, outstanding value, and exceptional choice. But the sale does end 5 o'clock in the afternoon this coming Saturday. Robert, hello.
0: Good morning, Tom. Tom, I've got a 15-year-old and an 18-year-old, and they're not attending the protest today. And I tell you what concerns them is future debt for this country and what they're going to have to pay. They should be worried about that. I mean, I'm a financial planner, Tom, and I can tell you now a lot of people and their kids are concerned about all the debt they're going to have to carry in the future. And Chris is onto something with that death tax and also raiding our super. And one thing I would not count on is a tax-free primary residence. I reckon that's coming too.
15: Well, you could be right, Robert. I mean, that would be electorally disastrous, but a cash-strapped government might do it. And there is talk, there's a couple of think tanks which have said that at least when it comes to the age pension, the value of one's home should be taken into account. All right, death taxes, more taxes on super, taxing the family home. I'll tell you what, if you took that to an election, you wouldn't win too many seats, would you? Robert, thank you. Keep the calls coming. 133-693 at 5 to 10.
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6: It is almost 10 o'clock. News in a moment with David Armstrong. The Lord Mayor of Melbourne, Nicholas Rees, will join us straight after the news. He's got a plan to try and get people back into the CBD. Probably heartened by the fact that new Premier Ben Carroll has put off the whole working from home as a human right thing until next year. I have a feeling that legislation may never see the light of day now, so maybe that will get more people into the CBD. Kate Burries joins us. We're going to look at words and terms that sort of mean nothing, like when people say yeah, nah, or moving forward, that sort of thing. It doesn't mean anything, but we say it anyway. School refusal, and with David the Ox Schwartz, weird sports. There's a new sport called Canny Cross. It's basically where you have a run with your dog, and it's a competition. That's weird. 133-693.
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7: 13 degrees in Melbourne, a cloudy day, a top of 16. It's 10 o'clock. Good morning. I'm David Armstrong. Students are preparing to walk out of classrooms today to protest One Nation and its leader Pauline Hanson. The nationwide Students Say No to Hanson protest is expected to attract about 10,000 students. Premier Ben Carroll has this message for those planning to rally.
8: You want to change the world? Stay at school. Focus on what your learning is in the classroom. I understand they're angry with the sentiment and the policies of One Nation, but the best way to change your future is to get an education.
7: PSOs will be used to tackle rising retail crime. The state government announcing another 150 officers will be added to the existing force. They'll be given greater patrol powers as part of a $151 million package to improve safety. Police Chief Commissioner Mike Bush says the PSOs will be deployed at shopping areas and other crime hotspots, including at Sunshine, where a shopkeeper was killed after being bashed by a gang of thugs.
9: After the tragic incident in Sunshine, we've deployed more staff into that area. We've deployed our public order response team, beat teams, our mounted branch. So I think most Victorians know what those areas are. We want to deploy into them with more visibility and more activity.
7: Telstra's gifted its chief executive, Vicky Brady, an 11% pay rise to $6.8 million. It comes despite 1,200 job cuts at the telco and the catastrophic network outage, which cut off 000 calls. Telstra signalled it will keep cutting jobs as it simplifies the business. The job losses lifted its redundancy bill by $92 million. To $206 million this year. ANZ has posted $1.9 billion.